0: poverty, embracing justice, peace, and togetherness. The Global View on Q, networking Dominica with the rest of the world. The experts are in the house. 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
1: 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This is, in fact, our 18th Global View on Q show for 2026, and we continue to engage with our local, regional, and global Q family listeners and friends of Dominica. I'm Sheridan Gregoire, Mr. G. With me tonight is my co-host, Justice Dr. Irving Andre, social scientist Simeon Joseph, and former IMF economist, Dr. Thompson Fontaine. Good evening to all you gender people in the studio or on the internet, or on around the table with us tonight, or listening on Facebook and on YouTube. A pleasant good evening to all. Tonight we'll discuss the topic, an important topic as well, for Dominica at this time. What should a manifesto for the way forward for Dominica's development include? All right, so here are a few talking points. So we know the economy is in a dismal state. So the first thing is there should be immediate actions to stabilize and kickstart the economy. We need to have policies that can stimulate foreign earnings, export-driven agriculture and agribusiness, manufacturing, knowledge, tech industries, nature and wellness tourism, small and micro industry. Thirdly, we should have strategies that can be instituted to increase the involvement of Dominicans in the diaspora. We know that Dominicans in the diaspora make a tremendous contribution to our economy every year. Now, we also need to have mechanisms to reduce the cost of groceries, of electricity and rents and mortgages and transportation and fuel, healthcare, and we should prioritize education, skills training, civic education, among other things. We need to have in there, I believe, policies, strategies, and plans to incentivize the establishment of infrastructure and conditions for developing internationally competitive sports and arts and culture. We know of the disaster that our lack of due diligence has created for us in terms of our visa access to the U.S. and other countries. So I think a forensic audit of funds from the sale of Dominican passports would be in order. A plan to stop foreign companies from dominating work and ownership in essential national sectors. And plans to gradually fade out and replace the CBI program as a national budget revenue stream, as the CBI revenues now constitute about 60% of our national budget. And we need to have tools for transparent, accountable, and responsible fiscal management. We know that the IMF report, the last report, spoke of some fiscal responsibilities there. And then, of course, plans to ensure the independence of public institutions like the IPO, or the Public Service Commission, the Police Service Commission, the Electoral Commission, among others, and I'm sure Simeon will have a lot to say about those when he comes on in a moment. So we look forward to the contributions of Justice Dr. Irving Andre, former IMF economist Dr. Thompson Fontaine, and social scientist Simeon Joseph on this topic. What should a manifesto for the way forward for Dominica's development include? So as usual, we invite you, our Q family, and friends of Dominica to help us give our usual huge shout out and a big thank you to our farmers, our healthcare providers, our frontline workers, the police and fire officers, teachers, doctors, nurses, public and private sector patriots, and friends of Dominica at home and abroad. We welcome each and every Dominican and friend of Dominica to the Global View on Q. We embrace you wherever you are, in every nook and cranny, in every village, in every community at home in Dominica, in the region and globally. As usual, thank you, Sherwin, for keeping us on the air, and thank you, Lambie, on the console, directing the traffic. We will take your calls. As you know, the people's voice is always a priority on the Global View on Q. I go now to Justice Dr. Irving Andre for his first comments on the topic, what should a manifesto for the way forward for Dominica's development include? So over to you, Dr. Andre.
2: Well, thank you very much, and let me say good evening to the esteemed panelists, to the listeners, to the person in the controls, Sherwin, and to Lambie, who is here like an aging general, but sharp as ever. He is not quite frankly tired of his role. On the contrary, he is glorying in serving a wonderful service to Dominica. What is a manifesto? It's a public declaration of those policies and principles which an aspiring government or an aspiring politician or party seeks to institute if that party gains or is vested with the privilege, not the word please, the privilege of governing the country. And I think one overarching policy is this. Any new government worth its salt, which takes the people seriously, has to have at its end goal the ending of the state of governance, where persons have been rendered into a state of servitude, where they are dependent and on an omnipotent being, a political leader, not just for housing that they don't own, not just for jobs that they may not be qualified to perform, not just for benefits such as tax-free duties or concessions, but the ability for them to be able to marshal their talents and to become productive citizens, not beholden to any god on earth, let alone one in the stars. So this is the overarching policy. And this policy can be prosecuted, pursued in many different ways, because that policy has different components. You have to include, for example, the agricultural sector, which you alluded to. You have to include, for example, the industrial sector. You have to include, for example, the housing sector. You have to include the creative sector. You have to include every component of productive activity in Dominica. That would send a message to Dominicans that you will share in the wealth generated in your country. You will no longer be passers-by or persons looking on as foreign workers export money earned in Dominica to their dependents abroad. You will no longer have to listen to a leader boasting that foreign workers exported over $240 million annually out of Dominica when they are Dominicans who, one, are seeking an employment without getting it, two, who are quite frankly denied a living wage, three, Dominicans who have retired and not getting gratuities, and four, pensioners do not have the privilege of getting a subsidy at the end of the month that will enable them to provide for themselves. You are seeking to empower persons irrespective of their age group, irrespective of their skills or lack thereof, as long as they are Dominicans and they are prepared to work for their living and to provide for themselves. You want to create the environment that is conducive to that type of empowerment. Otherwise, everything will be for naught. Otherwise, the state of dependency will continue. Otherwise, you will have no creation of generational wealth. Otherwise, you will have people living in houses without titles, and the lack of titles ensures that they remain beholden to you. You, as a potential leader, you don't look for persons to be beholden to you. You look for persons who will grasp and embrace the opportunities that you will create for the benefit of all Dominicans, irrespective of their political affiliation, their social class, irrespective of whether or not they have disabilities. Your task is empowerment, because what you seek to do is to erase the scourge of the past, where a Speaker of the House, totally shameless, can blatantly, can brazenly, can egregiously proclaim that as Speaker of the House, his constitutional right of freedom of speech and the freedom of association makes him take a platform of the ruling, note the word please, the ruling party, and openly embrace in a most shameless and scurrilous fashion whatever policies the new government offers. Has to collective policies have to represent a total repudiation and negotiation and repudiation of that selfish approach to governance. You have to have a system where the enrichment of individuals on the backs of taxpayers will be no more. You have to have policies where, in terms of austerity, in terms of hardship, you set the example as leaders by cutting your salaries, by cutting the benefits that you are getting, by cutting or reducing the bloated infrastructure, so that persons who are given the privilege, not the possession, of being in power will have to endure some sacrifices, just as the people of Dominica have to endure in terms of hardship. So what you, in my view, what whoever aspires to be form the government, their task, their role is quite straightforward. A total negation and repudiation and cancellation of all the selfish, narcissistic policies that unfortunately hangs over the necks of Dominicans like a guillotine. It's very simple. Which leader needs to pay $54,000 or $65,000 a month to live in a palatial home? Which leader needs to drive a vehicle or to be driven in a vehicle worth over $150,000? Which leader needs to be surrounded by 12 or 15 police guards guarding against any mosquito that may come too close to the leader?

0: do not support his or her political party. Which leader in a by-election has to have a candidate going around the constituency she expects to serve with a bodyguard? Who does she need to be guarded against? I know in my lane in Goodwill there's a very bad dog, but it is usually locked up during the day. So who is being guarded and against whom? Is there a necessity to have a police guard while campaigning? All these are symptoms of governance that unfortunately has basically kidnapped every avenue of good governance you have in Dominica, whether it's the Electoral Commission, whether it's the Director of Audit, whether it's the IPO, whether it's the ministerial positions, whether it's the village councils. They have all been kidnapped. And you know, Mr. G, I'll end on this note. It is often said that the governing party is a mansion with many rooms, but it has many dungeons. The party has many prisons. The party has prison bars. The party has prison guards by the name of Bottom Brain, Clarence, the fellow from Kingfield. They guard that prison, and they keep prisons locked up within that edifice with no hope of return or escape. And it is within that context that whoever seeks to form the new government, they have to take upon themselves the Herculean task of get rid of that house that is a symbol of everything oppressive in Dominica as we speak. Thank you.
1: Thanks a lot, Dr. Andre. Now, Dr. Fontaine, I introduced you as a former IMF economist, and you have gone all around the place and helping to improve economies in certain countries around the world. But I did not introduce you as the leader of the most formidable opposition party in Dominica at the moment, the United Workers' Party. You certainly wear that hat, so there's no escaping that. And it is possible that the United Workers' Party could form the next government at the next general election. So you've listened to the context that Dr. Andre set out for us here in his opening remarks. I mean, what do you think a manifesto for the way forward for Dominica development should include going forward?
2: Yes, so good night again, Sheridan, and to Dr. Andre and Simeon, as well as to Lambie and all the listeners. When you think of a manifesto for Dominica, it has to be against the background of our current realities in Dominica. What are our current realities? We are a country that is sinking deeper and deeper into poverty, very little opportunities for our young people. Migration is the order of the day. People are looking for the exits. They can hardly wait. They spend their days thinking of or plotting or thinking of how they can leave Dominica and go overseas. A shrinking population. I think we have the distinct honor of being the only country in the world where the population of the country is shrinking and there is no war or natural disaster. That does not happen normally in countries. Most countries have a positive growth rate of the population. Dominica is the opposite. We have increasing social problems, as we can see, with the number of young men in particular that are on the street battling mental issues, battling the frustrations of every day. We have a situation of persons who cannot find work in this country, agriculture being decimated, the manufacturing sector being decimated, the institutions that once we were proud of all gotten. The IPO, for example, moved from 7 to 3 members and has become a shadow of its former self, useless, by the way, as it currently is, a public service that is just a shadow of its former self. If you think of the public service of the 60s, 70s, 80s, 90s,

0: is the one we have today is just a very, you know, it's a shadow from itself. So government functions are not as they should. An education system that is way below what he used to obtain. A health system that's in shambles. And at one time, we boast of a very good public health system that is now gone. So all the social markers, all the economic markers, the socio-economic markers, the demographic markers, every single thing that you can think of is moving in the wrong direction. And so you need to have a manifesto, an all-encompassing manifesto that would allow you to at least tackle some of these. And the way you tackle it is, firstly, you want to stop the slide. So you want to stop the slide. That's the very first thing that that manifesto should address. And having stopped the slide, you can now think of rebuilding. So how do you stop the slide of this, of all of what I just described? You have to have a manifesto that will make people believe again, that will provide hope to the people, that will make them believe that they can do better than what obtains now, and that if they put the effort and the energy into that work, that they will see the results into the future. So my manifesto would obviously tackle the unemployment rate. I believe that if you can reduce the levels of poverty, if you can somehow tackle the social issues as it relates to our young people, the unavailability of jobs, then that would go a long way into stopping the slide. Because if people are able to find good paying jobs, if people are able to work, then they begin to have a sense of self-belief. Their attitude, their approach to life changes automatically, remarkably. You know, sometimes I compare myself with my fellow persons, like my compatriots, people that I went to school with, say in primary school, and those who did not make it quite as I did, or who did not go on to secondary school, and who did not get the kind of jobs and so on that we had. And I compare their lives now with mine. I'm not saying that my life is better, but you can see the differences, you know, and you sometimes you see the hurt and the pain that is there. And so we want to address those issues. You want to have people to begin to believe in themselves again, believe that they can stay right here in Dominica and build a better country, that if they work hard, if they do what they can do with the rest of everybody else, then we can move forward. So tackling these social issues would be part of the manifesto. You'd want to have a health system that caters for mental health, in the sense that you want to have the counselors, the individuals, and the trained personnel who can help guide that effort, so that people can identify early those who are at risk for becoming depressed or falling into mental issues, that these can be tackled. The issue of the rampant use, drug use, that has condemned so many of our young people to that kind of life. How do you deal with that? A rehabilitation center that would take care of those issues, counseling, a program within the schools that will be able to identify at-risk children so that their energies can be channeled in those directions. So you're talking about a manifesto that will have a complete rehashing of the education system, a redoing of the education system, that will have resources going into the health system, a manifesto that will also have some programs within agriculture, within the manufacturing sector, to provide jobs, to provide opportunities. But importantly as well, that manifesto must have a part that deals with restoring some of the institutions that has been gutted by this government, whether it's the police institution, whether it is even our, you know, public service. How do you bring those back? How do you rehabilitate those? Because they have been really been put in a bad way. The sense of service to country is gone. The sense of pride is gone. then you need to look at areas in which you can restore those. So that would be my opening salvo as far as the direction I would like to see. We've identified the weaknesses or the areas where we have been. And I must say, you know, that in my own humble opinion, Dominica is at its lowest level that it has been probably ever in its history. Probably the only time we could have thought of a more depressing period for this country was most likely during the period of slavery. But in terms of the modern days, I believe these years are probably the worst years that we're experiencing. And Dr. Andre highlighted some of those. You know, when you have a prime minister feeling comfortable to have access to $64,000 just to sleep at nights when people are really rolling in poverty. I talk about persons in Dominica today having to get up at night because the rain is wetting their beds. You know, that is where we are in this country. And it is just this complete difference in terms of a few people grabbing all the wealth and the majority of the country having to fend for themselves, floundering, most of them in poverty. That is the image that we have, and that is the situation that exists, and that is how you build a manifesto to be able to deal with those kinds of issues.
1: Well, thank you for those opening remarks of the Fountain. We can see the context is being established there. You are Dominica is now. But, you know, Simeon, you know, Dominica has seen better days. And I believe we all agree around this table here tonight that Dominica has the potential to do well again. If, for example, some of the things that we will outline here tonight in terms of what Dominica can venture into, because as we can see, I mean, some of the countries or neighbors in the region are doing much better than we are. At one time, we were ahead of them. So, I mean, their potential is there. And in manufacturing, in tourism, in agribusiness, in agriculture, in agri-processing, in all those various industries, the potential is there. It's just that we have neglected those. In fact, we at one time we said that agriculture was a has-been industry and that we should just disregard it and just depend on passports for our revenue. I mean, can you imagine that? So, Simeon, your thoughts on where we are now and then where we should go from here in the manifesto.
2: Good night, Mr. Gregor. Good night to your listeners. Yes. Good night, Dr. Fountain and Dr. Andre. I feel rather small to be in the company of such austere gentlemen tonight, but I'll try my limited best to see if I can throw in a notch in this conversation tonight. So you have thrown the word manifesto at us, and I'm going to say tonight that I'm going to discount it a little, the word manifesto, and I'll tell you why. I have had the opportunity to have in my storage manifestos of all political parties going back to 1970. That's until Hurricane Maria. I lost some, but I'm getting back some of them. And when I have surveyed the manifestos over the past, you would say, 50 years of Dominica's political history, and counting on fulfilled promises, I think, by and large, one can say that manifestos in Dominica can be equated to New Year's resolutions. People on the first of the year say what they're going to do, and by the second, on the 3rd of January, they forget those very resolutions. And that's how I view manifestos in Dominica. I think with the exception of the manifesto of the Dominica Labour Party in 1975, where if you look at that manifesto, you'll see only four items were not delivered in that manifesto. There were many things that were in that manifesto. Establishment of Dominica Social Security, other things like National Bank, Aid Bank, the building of the port, establishment of Women's Bureau, all of those things, about four items which were nothing. When you look at all the other political manifestos over the past since then, you will, as I said, there is very little that one can say has been manifested by these manifestos, particularly in the past 26 years. When you look at the Dominica Labour Party manifesto of 2000, 2005, 2009, 2014, 2020, when you look at those manifestos, if you count it, and I have done it, You will see that in the manifestos of the London Lindo Park on Sunday night, I think has decimated any hope by the people of Dominica that we have decency in governance. Secondly, I think if we are to think of having a national, a contract with Dominicans, it would build trust in governance. Because Dominica has faced too much political polarization and scrutiny regarding transparency. We don't know where our money is coming from. We don't know where our money is going. We don't know how much money we have. I think somebody talked about 60% of our income. Who knows? Who knows? What measures of accountability and accuracy do we have to say that? All right? And this is particularly with regard to the Citizenship by Investment program. And I think we need a binding agreement that rebuilds faith through some verifiable form of outcomes. And so I would say, moving forward, if we had to look at what the contract should entail, and I think we need to look at the core components of Dominica as we speak about that. Any contract moving forward in the people of Dominica, because any future government in Dominica needs to realize out of good conscience that they have a legal and moral imperative to establish a binding document which would focus on some of the key socio-economic pillars, because that is what it is. Economics, politics is about people, but economics is not only about business, it's about people more so. Because in the realm of macroeconomics and governmental economics, Dr. Fountain is here, we know that anything that a government does to drive the economy is for the benefit of the people, to redound in healthcare, in education, in agriculture, in production, in manufacturing, some of the things that you spoke about tonight. So first and foremost, I think if we have to look at what would be the key economic, socioeconomic pillars that I think any incoming government or future administration of this country has to think about in terms of understanding that when people elect you into power, you have a legal and a moral responsibility to ensure that you enter into a contract of the people of Dominica where you hold yourself accountable to the promises that you made for them. And to understand if you don't deliver those promises, you have to account for it. And so what are some of these things I would think that we would have to look at? I would say climate resilience. We need a blueprint for that, because this thing has been articulated ad nauseum, has become some propaganda verbiage and vocabulary that now we don't even know when we hear about climate resilience, what we're talking about. So I think first and foremost, given what is happening on the global scene and the fact that everything comes from that, our agriculture, our tourism, our green and blue economy, we have to look at climate and resilience and to ensure that we have a climate resilience recovery plan, a real one that provides a blueprint. And that would outline, to my mind, clear targets for building resilient infrastructure, for retrofitting healthcare facilities, and also to ensure that we have proper roads infrastructure. We should also have to look very clearly at moving forward. The contract, a new contract with the people of Dominica, should ensure economic diversification and accountability rather than listing vague developmental goals. And so we have to look at we have to look at renegotiating our utility deals such as Domlec, because Dominicans have been pressed because of the high exorbitant rates that they have to pay Domlec. And we have to also outline specific timelines for attracting major airlines and so to the island of Dominica. Another thing that any incoming government has to think of in terms of having a contract with people is civic participation. And I am totally happy that the quote-unquote so-called Speaker of the House of Assembly echoed on Sunday night and invoked his right as a citizen of Dominica to speak freely, clearly, and to be a free person. Because we know that with the current regime in Dominica, Civic participation is something that people are afraid to be part of, to be involved in. And so any new government or moving forward in Dominica, we have to ensure that we have a true contract that facilitates civic engagement. Dominicans must once again begin to be brave and proud and courageous and happy that their voices can be heard. And that would include every Dominican, including the diaspora, people in the Kalinago community, so that they can be legally integrated into policy making. Long ago, I mean, when you look at so many things that are happening today, they just drop down from the sky. You know, integral development, integral human development dictates and demands that when you're dealing with projects, you have to consult on a grassroots level with these communities and peoples who are being affected. Look at the airport. Look at how Wesley and Woodford Hill and Marigot has been so severely affected. Look at Desbouches. We just have ad hoc, vicivi, autocratic, fascist ways of implementing development in Dominica without civic engagement. The participation of the people will be mostly affected. And I think any government moving forward needs to ensure that part of the contract, not manifesto, you can't promise people you're going to involve them. You have to understand that you have a legal and binding obligation to involve your people whom you govern into the decision-making processes that would rule them. And there are some core components for Dominica, which I think any legal and moral binding document has two things. So we have to look at what our deliverables will be, and maybe our the contract should replace things like broad political platforms with precise projects, precise budget. How many times a budget is passed in July, and by August the government is going back to the House of Assembly for supplementary estimates? How many times budgets are passed in July and we have projects coming up in August, September, October that were not even mentioned in the budget for the current fiscal year? And attached to the budget must be actionable delivery dates, because it would mean, therefore, that any government who wants to come and deliver a budget address in any fiscal year must be able to tell the people what your last budget was able to deliver and what were the actionable dates by which you stated things were going. What are we accustomed of hearing in the next 3 months? That's a quotation, quote unquote. What I've been accustomed of hearing from the current head of government and ministers of Dominica in the next 3 months, before the end of the year, hopefully early next year. And we hear all this mimicking of empty promises. Not only that, we never hear. All we're hearing is millions, millions, millions, millions. And then we get excited when you hear millions, but we have lack of accountability. So that would say, in addition to that, we need legal and civic oversight, where citizens will hold government to specific performance reviews, such as holding this current DLP administration accountable for their developmental promises, or scrutinizing opposition demands. And it turns our civic state into a functioning state policy. It would mean, finally, in closing, and maybe I'll come back later, that we would have enforceable transparency, that establish independent boards to track capital expenditure and to ensure the government side of the contract is enforced. And I would like to end in saying, penultimately, that it is time any government who comes in power puts in place the Ombudsman of the Constitution. Because since 1978, successive governments have violated the Constitution, when the Constitution clearly says there shall be, in the operative term in law, is not optional, it's imperative. Dr. Andrew, maybe you can bear me out on that. I may be wrong. I'm not a legal expert. So the Constitution says there shall be an ombudsman. And I think that's what a real contract. So that's how I wouldn't use the word manifesto. We're fed up of promises. We know, I think, in terms of my conclusion, that if we evolve into a contractual democracy, we have a representative democracy, which has clearly not underrepresented, not represented, fallen short of representing our citizens. It's built on so-called fundamental rights and freedoms. I think if we move from a representative democracy to an evolve into a contractual democracy, it would simply mean that a new foundation for the modern era and ensuring government's vision would meet the daily needs of every Dominican citizen, not for the party in power alone. That has been an anachronistic violation of the expectations of people, by people having been selected who should get jobs, who should get loans in the banks, who should get scholarships, who should get houses, who should be assisted in health care, who should be assisted in funeral programs. No, this must come to an end. And it cannot be a promise. It must not be a promise any longer. Too many so-called quote-unquote manifestos have made unfulfilled promises. And politicians who seek to govern Dominica from 2026 and beyond must get it into their thick skull that you cannot look at the average Dominican, take them for granted, disrespect them, make promises to them and not fulfill the promises, or that you say, no, it is time that governments understand that they have that obligation, right, to enforce a certain level of transparency with a certain level of legal and civic oversight that would ensure that Dominicans on a whole, are given a potential in life. The young man on the side of the street, the young mother, the students who are graduating from high school, so many of them this year, the young people who, farmers who are looking for a better way of life, for all these young married couples who are looking to establish themselves, for the professional Dominicans who regrettably have to leave this country in droves because they cannot see themselves having a bright future in the very country where their navel string is buried. That will be my opening statements tonight.
1: Yeah, and thanks a lot for those very strong remarks there. Simeon, I know that Dr. Fontaine would have a lot to add to what you've just said, and I will go to him momentarily, but I want to go to Dr. Andre, because you spoke about replacing a manifesto with a contract. I am not the legal mind here tonight. I don't know how an opposition party could enter into a contract with the people of Dominica, for example, while it's campaigning to form the next government. Dr. Andre, maybe you can enlighten us a little bit on that aspect of it. But Simeon did make quite a few strong points in his opening remarks.
3: Well, first of all, in terms from a strictly legal perspective, I don't know that an aspiring leader of the country can enter into a contract with the people, at least a formal legal contract. There's no consideration, that is to say, there's no value in exchange for someone voting for ABC. But in a sense, when a party comes up with a manifesto indicating here is what we are going to do, that is a form of contract which is not necessarily legally enforceable. But bear in mind that the promise is that if I do not fulfill what I indicate I will fulfill, then the people can enforce that contract by voting for, not contract, that manifesto, by voting for another political party. In an ideal world, in an ideal democracy, that's how it works. In a democracy which is divorced from influencing people, bribing people, inducing people illegally to live their residences outside of the country to come and vote in a particular constituency, by paying people, by giving them money under the table, and that even goes on according to the past elections, on the very day of an election, in a democracy which does not have those types of odious practices, then, in one sense, it is an enforceable contract. the people are exercising their vote to say, you promised A, B, C, you did not fulfill any of these promises, therefore we're going to show you the boot. But where you have an entity that has entrenched itself, that has entrenched itself in the body politic, that subverts every institution of democracy in the community, that takes away people's ability to earn a living wage, that discriminates against people, not because they've done anything wrong, but because of a cousin, a brother, a nenen, an uncle, a makume, votes for another party. Where you have that level of victimization, then the whole process, underpinned by free and fair elections, by the free exercise of one franchise, when that is divorced from the body politic, then everything is lost from the perspective of the democracy. And that's the problem that we have. The fact of the matter is, and I appreciate what Simeon says in terms of the adherence to policies set out in manifestos, but in all other parties have had no difficulty at least fulfilling some of their promises as manifested or set out in their manifestos, including the UWP, quite frankly. But where you have a systematic destruction of those, Simeon talked about Rozo, how many development policies should Rozo have, for God's sakes? Huh? You tell me, how many of these things? Didn't a minister promise that when young people to the age 20 or 22, they will get $20,000 and so on and so forth? Where are all those promises? They have gone. But the problem in this democracy is that the persons in power are not held accountable. The people do not take stock. The people do not have a performance appraisal and rate them and grade them and reject them based on their dismal failure of that of those promises that they made. So this is the problem that we face. The process is skewed. People are bought hook, line, and sinker. Some of us choose a little extra money as opposed to maintaining the good and the well-being of the majority of people. When someone gets victimized, we looked away. Even your trade unions are looking away. Perhaps the pastors are looking away too. Perhaps some persons in among the clergy are also looking away. But that is part of the problem. All a lot of civic-minded institutions, civic-minded individuals are looking away. As Father Shapley said months ago, nobody sees, nobody hears, because they don't want to. The duty-free SUV is more cherished than your conscience, than your principles of bringing your brother's keeper. This is the problem that we have. This is what results when you destroy every institution of good governance in Dominica. And yes, Simon is quite right, and that is a talking point. For a number of years, we have never had an ombudsman. But let me ask you one question as my last parting shot. If we had one, what make you think for one reason or one second that that ombudsman would have a better record than the IPO, than the chief elections officer, than the chief of police? You name it. What make you think that he would be the epitome of steadfastness and accountability? Ain't gonna happen. You have to change the entire scheme of things entire. Thank you very much.
1: Thank you, Dr. Andre. After you, Dr. Fontaine, I will ask Lambie to open the line and let's take a few calls, because I'm pretty sure there are lots of people who want to participate in this discussion of this important topic here tonight, because after all, we're on the eve of a by-election, and it seems likely that there may be a general election by the end of this year. Who knows? So, Dr. Fontaine, you've listened to the comments of Dr. Andre, you've listened to the comments of Simeon on this contract, and as distinct from a manifesto, But the point is making in all of this is these are integral things that are integral to the development of the country. I mean, no matter whether you call it a contract or a manifesto, the UWP was in there for about 4.5 years and they fulfilled many of the promises made in their manifesto. They fulfilled those promises to the people. They delivered on many of those promises. So your thoughts, Dr. Fonkey?
0: Yeah, I think it's important. I understand what Simeon is saying in the sense that generally governments fail to satisfy the manifesto, and very often it is just plans that are in there and without the necessary backing, or even some of them are probably not even well thought out, those promises. But I think what is important, I think what we have been trying to establish here tonight is the need to at least provide some direction for the country. And I think that's why when I framed my initial presentation was to look at it in terms of what is going on now and how you can help to change it so that whatever manifesto, whether it's a contract or manifesto, whatever is provided or is put forward will provide that kind of guidance, will have allow people to have something to hang on. But beyond that is the planning, is the strategizing, is the ability to get the resources to do what you want to do. You know, but I believe it starts with a thought. It starts with getting these ideas in people's heads that things can be different. And that's what I wanted to be my point of departure, that where we are is not a good place and that we can move in a different direction. And if you're going to move in a different direction, then here are some of the things that we can do to help us get on that road and on that better thing. So when you talk about, you know, restoring some of the institutions that have been gutted, like the IPO and the government institutions that no longer work for the people, you know, there was a time, for example, we had a relatively good social welfare system that is now completely messed up. There was a housing board that took care of people's needs, so that the housing board was the one. In fact, I was talking to a constituent in Kingsville recently. She was telling me that when she got her house in the 1970s under Patrick John, she never saw the Prime Minister. It was a certain Mr. Chambers that she had to go to. And she got this house and she had to pay a certain amount every month. And over the years, she's been able to expand on this little house that she got initially. And now she has a nice, you know, building. But she was making the point that she never knew that is how it was for them. They understood that they had to contribute something, but they also understood that the government put the policy in place and that it was executed not by the same government, but by public servants who did not have a vested interest in refusing some or denying the others and so on. So I think that is basically that's the point that we need to get back to, where if you're going to have a housing project, for example, that it is not handled by the politicians, but it is put into the hands of an independent group of persons who will do the calculations or the selection based on certain criteria that individuals can respond to, and it can be impartial. And so that is what we actually need to stress and put forward to the Dominican public. Have them understand that there is a better way to what we now have. And I think that to me is the underlying point that I want to make, and I want to emphasize as well, that things can be better, that things can be different. And that conversation that we're having tonight is all part of this. It's all part of helping people understand that we don't have to be where we are, that we can move in a different direction and in a better direction for that matter.
1: Well, as a matter of fact, Dr. Fonten, before I go to Lambie, as a matter of fact, we have seen better days in Dominica. I mean, like this woman is talking about this house. I mean, the same thing happened under Patrick John, under Eugenia Charles, on the United Workers Party. I mean, if you look at in 4.5 years, the number of houses that the UWP, you know, developed in Dominica, it's probably more than this government has done over, in terms of on a monthly basis, on an annual basis, over 26 years. So, I mean, so, you know, these promises that are made in these manifestos, some governments do fulfill those promises. Some governments do keep those promises. And I mean, obviously, you may not necessarily be able to fulfill every single one of those promises, because it depends on how the resources come and the circumstances, you know, that prevail at the time going forward. But certainly, I don't know, you could give some consideration to this term contract in the way that Simeon puts it, but I'm not so sure whether it makes a material difference in terms of being able to implement the policies and the strategies and the plans and the programs that you put into a manifesto. It takes a certain amount of will and capability and capacity to do that, and to put the right people in the, to take out square pegs from wrong holes and put the right people in the right places. And as you said, to depend on the public service, which I hope that Simeon will talk to us about. Because, I mean, the Public Service Commission is probably not functioning the way it should function in terms of putting people in the right places. And then you do not get this impartiality, because this woman is talking about in terms of when she got that house. So, I mean, it is important that this thing be clarified so people understand there is a better way. Lambi, let me just ask you to give out the numbers. Let's take a few calls.
4: 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The numbers are as follow: 449-3095, 449-3096, 449-3097, 616-4257. Those are local numbers. 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We're standing by for your calls. Back to you, Mr. G.
1: Okay, so Simeon, as we await some of the calls that are coming in, let me go back to you. I mean, you've listened to Dr. Fontaine, you listened to Dr. Andre. Obviously, there are some parallels between the contract that you're talking about and the manifesto in terms of the way Dr. Andre has explained it from a legal standpoint. But the important thing is that it is to manifest the things that you plan, that you promise to implement for and on behalf of the people of the country, the electorate who are going to elect you to office. And certainly, I mean, if your intentions are pure, if you have the capacity to do it, and in fact, if you put the right policies and strategies in place and the right people in the right places, you will be able to fulfill many of the promises that you make in this manifesto or in this contract.
2: Well, yes, I'm sure. And I'm thanks for using the terms interchangeably, as I've mentioned them. And I know it's a novel idea. And people will say, for instance, that's how it is in all other countries of the world, and that's how it is, etc. But I think it's worthy of some consideration. Given the fact that, I mean, we are entering a sphere of governance the world over. When you look at what's happening in the United States, for instance, which I won't mention now, and I don't think we want to go into tonight. We don't have to go to the United States. Let us just look at Dominica. Let us just look at the brand and breed of current day politicians, leaders, and prime ministers. Just look at the pool of people who have assumed the positions of leadership and of governance in the region. They are far removed from the quality and the caliber of politicians and heads of government that we knew once upon a time. Very few of them can claim any measure of exceptional accountability or even credibility. And so I think when we think of that, I mean, the question is, we must come to the realization that politicians today are not as trusted as politicians of before. That people see politics. Let me tell you, when you look at the landscape of Dominica, it's frightening. It's frightening where the average Dominican will tell you things like, oh, the current prime minister can take money, because if it was you, what you would do, and you can understand, because he bringing the money in the country and he controlling the money and he bringing, and people want to legitimize that there's a mindset. There's a mindset now in our Caribbean politic and even the Dominican politic, that transactionalism, which I mentioned some time ago, and popularity is what is supposed to be the nature of the game in politics. And we see it happening in the Roseau North constituency now. The high level of transactionalism, quid pro quo, that is now becoming an established process in the political, an established, how you call it, an established an established practice in the process of electionary nowadays, transactionalism. Okay, and so we have to think that with this undergirding habits, it's going to be very much more difficult for politicians of today to fulfill any what we call quote unquote campaign manifesto promises, because when their intention might be to go there, the transactional nature of politics might just cause them to go there. And we have seen this in Dominica. It is mainly because of the transactional nature of politics that is being practiced by this current regime in Dominica and the head of government that we have, that has caused us not to be on a direct path to the kind of development that we want, because everything now is do what you can, where you can, to win a constituency, to win a vote, to dethrone a parliamentary representative, or to get a Labour Party person elected. And so, was it some time ago we heard the Prime Minister saying that Goodwill School or Tetmon was given a school instead of Thibault, because he took the money from Thibault and brought it to Goodwill. Some kind of statement like that, okay? When that Goodwill constituency was promised a state-of-the-art school since in 2009, okay? So this is what we have to look at it, that we need to promote and foster the mindset that the term contract means an inherent obligation, that you cannot make people promises and not fulfill them, okay? And whether or not it is literally defined, or whether it is spiritual, by I think there's this letter of the law and there's the spirit of the law, but in terms of the spirit of an understanding of what contract is, politicians in Dominica need to think of that. And I bring that now to my proposition, that for that to happen, many things have to happen. We need to have greater accountability in governance. And I don't think we're going to get it as we have it now. I am one proponent of the idea that we need a bicameral legislature. The unicameral automatically. And we have to move away from that. And I would say further, I am radical about it, that we need to reduce the number of constituencies in Dominica. We need to reduce the number of ministries in Dominica. And we can do it, because the population of Dominica does not warrant or justify 21 constituencies. Let us look at the east of Dominica, for instance, from Vacas to Rosalie, etc. The total voting population at that entire section of the elections are less than 10,000 people. Less than 10,000. I think Dr. Fontaine's constituency, sometimes the winner wins by 500 or 600 votes, the total number of votes. Okay? So what are we doing with 8 or 9 constituencies for a population of 9,000? We need to look and we need to redraw the electoral maps to match our 10 parishes in Dominica. So when we look at St. Andrews, when we look at St. David's, when we look at St. Patrick's, we just have to have 6 constituencies. When you look at St. Andrews, we look at Vacas, for instance, to Marigot. What are we doing with Marigot, Wesley, Pebush, Vacas? What are we doing with all these constituencies? when you look at the total voting population and even the declining population in Dominica. A waste of money, right? So I think we should just have St. Andrews North and St. Andrews South, cutting it off somewhere in Pebush or Calabashie, and let Marigot, Wesley, Woodford Hill be a constituency, okay? And maybe up to Calabashie, and then Pebush to Vacas can be another constituency. Because look at the population. These are dwindling villages. When you go to, I think it's St. David's, when you have to look at maybe Kalinago territory to I think, Cassibrus or wherever, what are they doing if all those constituencies? You have St. David's North and you have St. David's South. And when you go to St. Patrick's, you have St. Patrick. That brings it down to six. So you reduce these constituencies. And then when you look at the west side of Dominica again, and you look at the total number of votes, you don't need all those constituencies in on that side. Roseau North, Roseau Central, Roseau South. And just look at the number of people in Roseau, 1,000-something people that a candidate gets to win an election. Total voting of about 3,000 people. 70 for Goodwill, 3,014 people. So why can't we have just St. George's North and St. Joseph, or St. George's North and St. George's South? St. Luke's can be a constituency. St. Mark can be a constituency. St. Paul can be a constituency in its own. St. Joseph, East and West. And St. Peter and St. John can be a constituency. That brings it down to 13. And what that would allow us to do is to provide greater accountability in our representation in government in Dominica, whereby you have an upper chamber and a lower chamber. And the upper chamber will hold the lower chamber accountable by having a Senate made up of people, 10, maybe 10 senators, one representing each parish. And they would be responsible. And then once you do that, you reduce the size of government. Just look at all these ministries we have duplicating and overlapping. For instance, I always say, when I look at the Ministry of Human Education and Human Resource Development, education, yes, dealing with school, but when you look at human resource development, it involves sports, it involves culture, it involves community. All these other little things that have to do with education, adult education, one place, this place, one place, that, just overlapping, just giving people jobs and paying them $6,000 a month for doing the same thing, overlapping responsibilities and duplicating expenses. So once we would have done that, and then maybe what we can do to revive our village council, I'm a strong proponent of this, we don't have to look at municipalities. Where you broaden the local government representation, where you grant them greater autonomy in terms of social services, in terms of other means of administration that central government does not have to take care of. Because we know that central government is not as ineffective as local government in the days when things like feeder roads and taking care of the different villages, that can be granted to municipalities. It may sound as a more complex government system, but it will provide greater accountability where that unicameral system we have now is not the eyes have it majority counts to ensure that we have that. And I think moving forward in Dominica, if we have to look at, because let me tell you something, development in Dominica, and Dr. Fonken said it, and Dr. Andrew said it, no effective development is going to come to Dominica without strong administrative and governmental reform. It has to happen, because the public service now has become a nightmare. It's an albatross around the necks of Dominicans. All these ministries and ministers, I mean, you just have to bring that together. Why have a Ministry of Agriculture and a Ministry of Blue and Green Economy? Why? Why? Why do we need that? Okay? Why do we have a Minister of Social Services and a Ministry of why do we need that? And so we have to look at making departments which would subsume certain ministries, which would subsume certain departments and establish them in the constitution with a two-thirds majority, so that no other government can come and change it at their whims and fancies. That's what we have to look at. And I think it may be broad. I think we cannot just speak about business as usual. I would like to, and I'm happy Dr. Fountain is on this program, because if should they become the government of Dominica tomorrow, I'd like to warn them that they are facing a nightmare, that they are facing insurmountable difficulties and quagmires should they get into office. And it cannot be business as usual. It cannot be just going in there and thinking that proposals can be enforced with manifesto promises, because we don't know the state of the economy. We don't know the stability of the National Bank of Dominica. We don't know the stability of the government finances. That alone, laden with the fact that infested in the government system are proletariat members of the ruling regime. And let's not forget the hard time that they gave UWP in 1995 when they came into power. Okay, Eugenia Charles had it very easy because by and large the entire public service at that time was supporting the Dominica Freedom Party and Charles Savre. Let's not forget that. So they must not forget that. I think right now from the president, cabinet secretary, and all these people go down the scale in the government we have now will be peons to this current regime. When they lose power, because sooner or later they have to go. But I think it cannot just go, they have to be replaced. This transactional politics and seeking popularity for politicians, who's more popular, who's more educated, who's more this, who's more that. The people of Dominica demand better. The people of Dominica ought to have a better thing. And if we have to have hope on the horizon, it cannot reside in promises. It must rest in an understanding and a conscious mindset that getting into government invokes an obligation to meet the needs of the people of Dominica in order to drive the country forward. And that has to come with overhaul, with complete reform, with a new structure of government, with a new process of administration, not just new faces. The names, because yes, it's not going to work. Because the people of Dominica demand better. Yes. Ole, Yampis, and so deserve better. The single mothers and the young children from Pottersville and Goodwill and Lower Goodwill and Upper Goodwill and Yampis and Gotha, they deserve better, and Dominica by extension. And I'm focusing on Goodwill because that is where we are today. Okay? The young people who cannot find employment, the fishermen, the farmers, the mechanics, the nurses, the policemen, the teachers, all these people are hoping for a better Dominica. And we cannot give them business as usual. We cannot go on platforms and just unload promises to them. They must regain the trust in the political process and in governance by knowing people who get into power will promise, will not only promise, but will deliver what they said they're going to do.
1: All right, Simeon, thanks a lot for that. I mean, I will come to Dr. Fontaine in a minute to respond to this, because, I mean, obviously, we know Dr. Fontaine has been in other countries where he has met other economies and other public servants, and he has worked with them to improve those economies. There is absolutely no reason why he could not do the same for Dominica.
2: Hello?
1: But let me just go to Dr. Andre to ask him to add his comments to this, to what Simeon has just said. Yeah.
3: Well, look, the business of the state is much more important than giving it to someone, a neophyte, who has very little job experience, who hasn't been tested, who hasn't a record of financial or fiscal management or management of anything, quite frankly. If you choose to invest the resources of the state to a neophyte, then you get what you deserve. You deserve what you get. It's as simple as that. This is serious business. People's lives are affected. People's jobs are affected. People's ability to send their children to school are affected. Their ability to send their children to study abroad, that also is affected. The ability for them to open and, secondly, to retain businesses, all that is affected adversely by the nature of the leadership that you invest in, because it's an investment. It's an investment into the future development of your country. If you invest in a leader who is literally frittering away the resources of state, then quite frankly, as the old folks would say, Zafe Dosa. If your head is so hard that you would entrust all that is precious in your state, the resources, the landscape, the agricultural potential, you will have all these things desecrated and decimated, and you don't give a damn. You deserve what you get. The problem is the innocent will suffer as much as the guilty, as much as those who would engage in those practices to fill their pockets. Other innocent persons will suffer, as so many of them are suffering today as we speak.

0: or in Dominica.
1: Whether it's your parrots, whether it's your passports, whether it's your production, whether it's your natural resources, whether it's your key energies you are prepared to give away, these entities, these critical wealth-generating activities and institutions to foreigners without batting an eyelid? You are prepared to have a company dig hundreds of feet into the ground in search of a mysterious rock for an airport in 2026? And you're fooling people with that errant nonsense propagated by a bunch of jokers who incidentally are employed by these foreign entities, are benefiting financially from them. These are the apostles who are selling a gospel of deception to Dominicans, and Dominicans accept that. You deserve what you get. Unless you arrest that type of backward way, Dominicans, unfortunately, will remain in that precipice. We talked about the precipice a couple of weeks ago. We don't have to look far. Look, De Bosch, and there's a big precipice. The value, the welfare and well-being of communities in proximity to that precipice is being sacrificed and thrown right down into that precipice. And you're telling me that members of those same communities are casting their vote as if nothing bad has happened? They need to be lobotomized, quite frankly. As simple as that. Thank you.
2: No, thanks, Dr. Andre. Now, you want to take a call, Andy, before I go to Dr. Fontaine?
3: Yes, caller, please go ahead. Sorry for keeping you there all the time. Go ahead, please.
2: Hello? Is nobody there?
3: No.
2: All right, so the caller will probably call back, and you can make us a signal, Lambie, so we'll take the call when the caller calls back. Dr. Fontaine, let us remind ourselves. I mean, you were not around most of the time, but Lambie, you want to take a call now?
3: I think the caller's back. Go ahead, please, caller.
4: Yeah, Lambie?
3: Yes. Am I in? Good evening.
4: Yeah, yes. Good evening, Lambie. Nice hearing you. Mr. G and the others on the panel, good evening. Everybody, good evening to you. Maybe the stuff I'm going to, maybe it has been addressed because I've been trying to call for a while. But I want to go back to Simeon, for starters, on the issue of the bicameral approach and the constituencies. I know he gave it the side of, well, the population, but I think the closing up of the constituencies is an empowerment of citizenry. You see, for you to run a corruption in a more closed thing, you now have to worry about fooling people in five and six villages instead of just one where you are, where you're known. You now have to be cultivating relationships across those regions. When you come into that kind of thing, you have to be ready to, because you're interested in the politics. Because your sphere of influence now has to be much larger. It requires much more work. And so this thing of cutting down on those sizes is also an important part of ending the corruption. It is necessary. It is necessary. It makes the corruption process more of a challenge. And so I hope we can, another thing that I hope we can deal with moving forward is an amendment with regards to consequences of citizenry and participating in politics. We should remove all these barriers. No citizen should have to pay any consequences, whether in his job, financial or otherwise, for getting involved in the political process. And so we need to end this nonsense. People of the cloth, and everybody should have a right, a democratic right in the country, to partake in politics without any consequences to that participation. Anyway, I'm listening. God bless.
2: Yes, thanks a lot. God bless. Let's take another call, Andy.
3: Yes. Caller, please go ahead.
5: Yeah, good evening. Good evening, yeah, Dr. Fontaine. Yeah, Mr. Andre and Mr. Joseph, yeah, the voice of God and Dr. G, yeah. Yeah, good conversation. I just want to, Julius Isaac, this is the same guy told yourself and said that he cool, eh? That's why he came into politics. He was always alone in 8 bank of 250 $50,000

0: And he doesn't play social security for his staff at Ira Pizza. Joseph Judas Isaac, your day will come. And don't worry, you. Yeah, enjoy one glass. I'm your wicked. Thank you very much.
1: And thanks a lot, but we have no way of confirming the information that the caller just put out, so we can't really support. Lam, you want to take another call?
2: Yes, caller, please go ahead.
3: Good evening, good evening, Dominica, good evening, Dr. Fontaine, good evening, everybody. Good evening, St. Joseph, go and register to vote. What all you must realize? Carried them not playing politics with us now. What carried them fighting for is to continue controlling that CBI money. And for what they have done with it, and for what left of it, they're trying their best to defend that stash and to get more of what's coming. It's all about money. When you watch this stage, in that thing they had on Sunday, the people on the stage are filthy rich, and the people that out there screaming for them are filthy poor. Some of them don't even have titles for the property they're living in. So I am saying, Dr. Fontaine, we are not just fighting against a political party. We are fighting against a group of people that decide they rather die to control Dominica's wealth instead of the massive. So I understand when you talk about people should come together and don't have no discrimination. Tell them don't know that. All what they know is that CBI money and anybody that come against them, they will turn them down. Dominicans have to vote those guys out so that we know the problem with the CBI. We can correct it. We know what's going on in the country. We can correct it. And the only way for Dominica now is to change that government. A vote for austerity is a vote for China and a vote against America. That's not going down well for us overseas. We need a change of government, and it's emergency, and we need it now. God bless Dominica. Thank you.
1: Yeah, thanks a lot for the comment. Lambio, if you have another caller, we can go ahead. Yes, well, Dr. Andrew, you'll recall that we did, in fact, have a discussion here on this program about the whole question of constituencies and an upper chamber, by bicameral system of government, so that the executive branch is not really part of the legislation, all that we did have, and we talked about number of constituencies and all of that.
4: Oh, absolutely. Again, the more constituencies you have, in my view, the greater the ability to control or to corral the political process. Bear in mind what happened in the last elections. The Prime Minister put out to pasture all the old cronies who were the ministers. He brought out a whole set of neophytes, young people. One of them loved to buy her medication at Jolly's. Not to buy, but to have some medication from Jolly's. We are still waiting for the results of that investigation, mind you. And he, it's a one-man gang. It's like a wrestling match. It's a one-man gang. There's no independence of thought. There's no ministerial governance in the real sense of the word, which is to say a minister is in charge of a certain type of portfolio, and he or she makes decisions on the basis of the community he or she serves. That is precious by its absence, or is as conspicuous by its absence in Dominica as we speak. There's none of that. You listen to press conferences. I mean, in one notorious one, I think he told the minister, that's above your pay grade. Huh? He speaks and nobody dare utter a word of protest. Even your journalists, for God's sakes, are in fear of asking too many probing questions. Those who did, who were employees of DBS, they had to run, leave the island, because the sword of retribution had been unsheathed to be used against them. That is what passes for governance in Dominica as we speak. And this is why, in my view, it's imperative that persons understand what they're dealing with. Whether they whether they go to the Bible, that we don't fight against persons, we fight against principalities and whatever it is. But unless you rid yourself of what corrals you, of what subjugates you, then you will remain the subjugated people. You will remain those who, quite frankly, hasn't been able to find the resources and marshal the resources to free themselves from the yoke of thraldom or the yoke of victimization. That is the problem. You hear it in your radio station, persons crying about not receiving their gratuity. The number or the amount of pension that you receive, pension money. The meager wage increases, for God's sakes. The only people who are satisfied with those increases are some of our unions. But persons dare not utter a word. Why? For fear. Even their own neighbors will rat them out. Even some of these people in the apartment building, they dare not go to the next political meeting, because the neighbor will tell the leaders, Ipavini. And it's not as if he or she was sick. And that will be perceived as a wavering of support. And that's what you have. That's why all this nonsense about the type of title that you get is an issue. There should not be an issue with respect to your right to be entitled to have a title to property, even if you have to pay some money to get to own that property. And that is a measure of the disenfranchisement, of the disempowerment of Dominicans. They've been severed to a significant degree from the means of production, from the garden plot, from the little way they used to earn their money. They are now in an apartment. They've been gentrified and made penniless. Dominica has to reverse that situation. I'm going to stop. My battery is low, and I'm going to recharge my battery. Thank you.
1: Okay, very good. Now, Dr. Fontaine, you know, in sharp contrast to what is going on now, the UWP came into office from 1995 to 1999, and you had people of experience who handled ministries, and there were a lot of results, very highly productive, and in fact, people whose homes were built by the government got the titles. They all have the titles, and they've expanded on their properties now. So let's talk about going forward. I mean, there's an opportunity now for Dominicans to show up, that goodwill by election, to show their dissatisfaction with their lot in life. And let's talk about a way forward, because we started talking about manifestos and the promises that you'll be making to those people going forward. Let's talk about some of those who do with all the various components of the economy and the society, you know, the culture, all the industries and so on. Let's talk about some of that going forward.
2: Yes, certainly. You know, one of the things that I'm thinking about as you started the discussion is about this whole housing issue. We have a situation, for example, where individuals are put in homes that do not belong to them. They have no way of having access to those homes. And I see that almost as a very deliberate and cynical attempt by this government to keep people within a certain level. Because if you're able to have a title to a home, that grows in value over time. It grows, it is much bigger than the amount of money you could bring in terms of income. You can leverage that in the bank and get additional assets or do other things. So it's almost like the government is denying people those kinds of options. But in any thriving society, that is what you need. Home ownership is critical. Home ownership is important, not only for the sense of security that it provides, but for the access it allows you to be able to get other things. And so that is one of the areas that we would tackle very seriously, ensure that persons are not just given titles, but that you know that there is some kind of contribution, so that over time, as was done in the past, people get the ability to have title to that land. So that is very important. Another very critical area that is of much concern to me is the health system and where we are with regards to the health system and the access to that health system. It is very, very uneven. Persons of means are able to go overseas for better treatment. The government routinely flies out its people out of Dominica. But the average person who does not have the income, who does not have the means, they're stuck with the health system that we have. And very often, that is not the best. Part of it is a lack of investment in the health sector. So we believe that if you're able to have a national health insurance scheme, that will go a long way into helping to deal with that issue. Because once people are able to pay, then you can have reasonable prices being charged, but this money is coming off the insurance. And that is something that I believe that we could offer to the Dominican public, a national health insurance scheme that allows them to access better healthcare, but not only that, it forces the whole system then will now be geared towards improving on the current health system and making sure those services are available to the general public. The other concern that I have is increasingly a society of the haves and the have-nots. At one time, there was a growing middle class in Dominica. That is now almost completely gone. Very few young people can see a future where they can earn wealth or they can have wealth so that when they are older, they can pass down to their offspring. You don't have that, really.
1: One second. Simeon, could you mute your mic? Simeon, mute your mic.
5: Okay.
2: You don't have that kind of access, you know, where that kind of generational wealth is done. So it's almost like there's a conscious effort to concentrate the wealth into the hands of a few at the top, those who support the government, and then the vast majority of the country basically looking on. And if they hope to get a share of that, which is really what they get is actually crumbs, then they have to be constantly pandering to this government, constantly pledging their support and saying that, yeah, I will support you, Mr. Prime Minister, I'll give you my support if I get those crumbs on the table. So that to me has to change. I want us to go back to the place where we were, where people understood that if they worked hard, that there was some reward because it was based on merit. So the more you work, the harder you work, is the more likely you will to succeed. You know, it would be good to return to that.
4: Look at programs similar to the one you look at.
2: It would be important to return to that space, but that is something that we don't have, and it's something that.
1: Let me just ask Dr. Andre to mute his mic, because we're hearing this conversation in the background. Dr. Andre, please mute your mic.
4: It's actually muted, but I'll mute it again, so I'm not sure.
1: Oh.
4: It is actually, hold on.
1: No, your video is off. Okay, now you're muted.
2: All right, excellent. Thank you. So these are some of the areas, but then also the whole idea of tackling the economic problem that we have, which is a lack of production, a lack of investments in agriculture, a lack of a vibrant manufacturing sector. These are all areas that can be worked upon. So you can have a vibrant agriculture sector that feeds into your manufacturing with regards to agro-processing and essential oils industry. I mean, can you imagine Dominica having a very serious essential oil industry where you use all of these oils that we have, the patchouli and the cannabis oil and the
1: bay oil
2: and so on, and all of those different oils that we are very fortunate to be able to produce here in Dominica, along with our vectivy, and to be able to transform these into perfumes and high-end products.
1: And the cocoa.
2: That is a real possibility. That is something that can be done. Our lemongrass, you know.
1: Coconut oil as well, huh?
2: Coconut oil. I mean, you have a list of products already that are already there. Lemongrass is used. I saw it in Bangladesh. You know, I boarded the plane and immediately I took this set of lemongrass. But they have just sprayed the cabin of the plane with this spray. They have converted that into a nice spray. And you have this wonderful fragrance that is an air freshener, but it's used. And so, you know, we don't even have to reinvent the wheel. We can do those things. And so there is so much, I believe, that we can do in terms of what I call rejiggering or restarting those engines that have been dead and rusted over for so long. But if you want to move out and to move to that place, that is basically what we have to do. We have to get those engines going. We have to put a focus on those areas and really work it to the point where we can begin to see the benefits out of it.
1: Yes, thanks a lot. Simeon, I know you have some further thoughts on that, and especially the role of the public service in all of this going forward.
6: Well, I think, are you hearing me?
1: Yes, we're hearing you.
6: Yeah, I think, to my perspective, the role of the public service moving forward. But I think one of the concerns that I have, and it started a few years ago by attending graduations of high school, it struck me a lot last year, and even looking at it this year, is how we can undervalue sometimes the importance of education in the future of any country. Okay? When we look at the normal interpersonal mindset, interpersonal behaviors, mindset, actions, and attitudes of our people, we cannot separate it from any progress that Dominica has to make. One of the everyday cries we have in Dominica is lack of proper customer service. But almost everybody in Dominica who has to, one way or the other, experience the need for service beyond expectations, though it's lacking. Individual and personal responsibility is another thing that is becoming one of major concern. A disequilibrium between academics and social skills is another major area for concern. Of grave importance to me is the lack of civic mindedness, or what one can say, the dearth, so to speak, among many young people, youth, people in their 30s and even 40s, about things Dominican. We have the constitution, we have the laws of the land, we have the proper procedures in the public service, another way of general orders and the norms for proper functioning. And again, this is one advice I would like to give if we're talking about moving Dominica forward. We have to think of value engineering a better nation. What do I mean by that? In so doing, we need to ask ourselves, how can we have a better people? How can we have a change mindset? When you look at how so many of our people are so eager to confront and to fight and to listen to gossip and to listen to rumors and to lay every reason that they have on hearsay without establishing facts, very prevalent on social media, it's very easy. The fact that we are so sharply divided as a nation that if we like somebody, they can do no wrong. And if we don't like somebody, no matter what good they do, they can do all wrong. It's a mindset that we have. So the question that we have to ask ourselves is, how can we value engineer a better nation? That comes with a certain level of education. That comes with a certain level of understanding, trying to find out what are the value of the things that we have lost. Kudme, the cooperative spirit, the need for respect in governance, the need to understand that as public servants, there is a measure of pride, and there is a need for respecting of the norms and the processes of government. You know, we have thrown a lot out. We have thrown a lot of the baby with the bathwater. And so I would think that if we have to move Dominica forward, we need to ask ourselves, what is the role of education and the role of educators and our public education system? Make no mistake about it. If we do not pay close attention to that, no matter what we speak about in terms of other policies and needs for the development of Dominica, we'll find that we have a nation of people who are basically devoid of what real nationalism and real patriotism is. And that has affected the public service. We have people who go into government who don't even know basic things about government and public sector. There are politicians who will not take the time off to study and to understand the expectations of government and and when they get into power, they do not realize that they are not serving a person, but they are serving a system. A system upon which a country is run. And so that's what we have. And we find that within the public service, because of people lack of the education that is necessary to understand what it means to be a civic-minded citizen, what it means to be someone who is driven for the common good and the ultimate good of a country, they serve the needs of politicians in power. And so that is the relation that I would like to make, because a lot of our public servants have come to understand that they are not working for the state. They are working for PM. Ministers will say we're working for PM, and whatever PM says, that's what has to happen, irrespective of whether or not it is contrary to Public Service Act, is contrary to the Constitution, contrary to the laws, contrary to general orders, contrary to standing rule. Even if it is contrary to all of that, they will tell themselves, put that aside and let me do what the politician reached. Case in point, the Speaker of the House of Assembly, on the political platform of the ruling party. Now, when we have politicians who don't understand that there's a difference, or there is a need for institutional integrity, where are we headed? And that's a major question we have to ask. And I think if I were to answer your question about the public service, that is where we begin. We need to have a re-education, just as I'm calling for contracts for politicians. We need to have a re-education of our people, because it is the if we don't educate our people about major things about Dominica, the Constitution, basic laws, how a country is run, how a government is run. You know, there's still many Dominicans who think and don't understand that a government is run by a prime minister who is supposed to serve the Constitution and the common good. And a prime minister is not a be-all, end-all. A prime minister is a chair of cabinet. And he cannot be dictating to ministers what he wants and for them to follow accordingly. There's no such thing about doing what the prime minister says to run a country. What people have to understand is that when you elect people to government and they form a government and there's a cabinet, it's a council of ministers who are supposed to get consensus on matters of state and not necessarily blindly following a leader because you support the leader. That's not how it goes. And that is why I'm very rude. I'm always wary of politics that speaks to Messiah complex. I'm very wary of that. Because I think once you bring in the Messiah complex into the realm of politics, you are planting the seeds for a certain authoritarian type of government, whereby it becomes part of the operational framework of the public service. And people are not driven by what is required of them to be effective public servants, but rather what is dictated to them by a prime minister, for instance, in our case. You know, we live in a country in Dominica where ministers of government married with children are afraid of the prime minister. Big men and women, educated people, some of them more educated than him, and yet they're afraid of him. We live in a situation where permanent secretaries and senior public officers are afraid, are intimidated by, and will not even think, their thinking cap is thrown away when it comes to serving the state and the country. And that's what happens.
1: Aren't the permanent secretaries supposed to be accounting officers? Are they supposed to have
6: they are the senior accounting officers, but that is out of the door.
1: Yeah.
6: That's out of the door. Because we have, I think the entire executive, legislature, and judiciary of Dominica. That's another issue. The judiciary of Dominica. Just look at our attorney general. And so we have when I say that any future governance of Dominica has to know that they are healthy to run, and that's what I mean. And I think, Mr. Gregoire, that when you look at it, and you look at the young people of today, they are the ones who are going to serve us in the future. And while we may have a preponderance of people getting qualifications, bachelors, masters, doctorates, one wonders whether all that mushrooming of academia even serves Dominica well. Because a lot of these people themselves, in spite of their academic qualification and their achievements, cannot think critically, cannot think reflectively when it comes to the function or being functionaries of the state. And that is a sad reality. That is why I think it's not just, we really have to think very seriously of value engineering a better nation. And how do we value engineer that better nation? Because it's going to be a task, eh? When you look at the social fabric, the community spirit, the social cohesion, and the level of political acrimony and division and suspicion and distrust and that exists in Dominica today, the man better man and the greed and the pursuit like crabs in a barrel to make sure that in order to reach anywhere, we have to destroy somebody, we have to walk over them, or we have to play politics and that kind of thing. We are in a milieu of sort of what you call a commerce of social instability. And I think what's going to restore that is we have to look at how do we re-educate our people? What is our education system about? How do we look at what we have lost as a country? Areas where we have thrown out the baby with the bathwater and come up with a new education paradigm, methodology, and everything that will usher in a new thinking for our people, which by extension, hopefully, will create a new cadre or a new population that thinks differently, that acts differently, that works more ethically, that is able to understand that as a citizen of Dominica, my commitment, my dedication, and my desire to do things right must be driven by an understanding of the need to work for the good and the betterment of Dominica.
1: But as you said, Simeon,
6: and that's what I think.
1: But because, as you said earlier, this week,
6: the public service cannot be held in a vacuum. And who constitutes the public service? Basically, because the public service really and truly is a boiling room for any country.
1: No, but I was just...
6: if you have a bad public service, if you have a bad government and you have a bad public service, I mean...
1: I was just going to comment that in order for you to get those things there, you have to make a new beginning, you know. You have to have a regime change. You're not going to get this regime which is transactional to really do any of those things that you're talking about. So I just wanted to go to Dr. Andre for his further comments on this.
4: Well, I mean, I think the what we need is clear. I mean, this is not rocket science. The fact of the matter is that we are in this mess because of policies or a mindset of the governing entity. That's why we're here. That's why our whole passport system has been compromised. That's why there are prohibitions against persons carrying Dominican passports, entering certain countries. This is not just by happenstance. There's a cause and effect relationship between our sale of passports to Tom, to Dick, and to Harry, and what is happening to Dominica as we speak. Why Dominica has been rendered into a pariah state. That is the simple answer to that difficulty. And the fact of the matter is, if indeed you have a cancerous growth on the body politic, then quite frankly, if you don't excise it or give it chemotherapy or whatever it is, it will consume the whole entity. It will consume the whole island to a point where people have reached a stage where they simply cannot fend for themselves, and those leaders who have stuffed their pockets with ill-gotten gains, they will flee to sunny may not be the right word, to a place where they can show off their ill-gotten gains and hope that the long arm of the law doesn't catch up with them. The fact of the matter is the majority of the people will pay the price. That is the saddest part of it all. Those who will suffer the consequences of that type of approach to governance are not those who have enriched themselves. On the contrary, they will benefit. And, you know, we've been taught to believe that crime doesn't pay. Quite frankly, in Dominica, on the contrary, we have seen that it pays handsomely. We have to reverse that trend. And whether we turn our blind eye or we bury ourselves in the good book, the past will catch up with us. It's as simple as that. And, you know, some of us will have escape clauses. Some of us will have options overseas and so on. But the vast majority on the ground may not have those opportunities. Many of them are afflicted by unfortunate health issues, financial issues. And many of them will have very few options to themselves, other than themselves. And I mean, we can give duty-free concessions to favorites. We can excuse taxes for foreign entities, but we cannot impose a 3-month moratorium on taxes on barrels, which sustain a significant number of Dominicans. We cannot say that from September to December, you can send barrels in support of your families. You can send them to help build, to rejuvenate the construction industry, to build homes, to renovate homes. We do not have it within us. But we can give state lands to foreign companies, to people who sell passports, build hotels with Dominican resources, and Dominicans do not own not a penny in terms of the assets of some of those foreign-owned hotels. And we've been told that although, for example, the CBI money may have been instrumental in the construction of a hotel, we listen to pontifications that 99% of the hotel is owned by a crony of the political directorate. That is added insult to injury. But as long as we tolerate it, as long as we make excuses for it, what better can we hope for? We are at a point where we have no option, in my view, than to say we need a new beginning. We need a new philosophy of governance. We need a new approach to the whole business of empowering persons. And Simeon is right. We need a fundamentally new approach. We do not need to put lipstick on what exists or what persists today. We need to create a whole new paradigm in which it is people-centric, people power, in terms of enriching the majority of Dominicans. That will be the overarching philosophy that will remove Dominica from that debauched precipice or that hole in the ground that will consume the surrounding villages, whether the Kalinago territory or others in the vicinity. A new approach. That is what is needed. Thank you.
1: Yes, thanks a lot, Dr. Andre. Now, Simeon, for your closing remarks, because we're down to that time now, I will take closing remarks from Dr. Fontaine after you. I mean, we talked about a new dispensation, I mean, a whole new change that is required in the mindset. I mean, now there's a by-election coming up in Goodwill. That is a test of the pulse of the country. Your thoughts? You're not hearing me? You're muted. Your mic is muted. Yeah. Go ahead now.
6: Yeah. Right. So to close, I would think that I think that's a very healthy discussion because I think Dominica is at the cusp of, I would say, the need for a breath of fresh air. You know, that's what I would say. I think we've been breathing stale air in this country for too long, and I think we need to have a breath of fresh air. You know, I think we need that atmosphere of hope, you know, and a dawn for a new day. So I think it's very timely. But I think in closing, I want to reemphasize my position that I think we need to look very closely at reconsidering our thoughts on what a manifesto is, because it can be a very mundane and repetitive practice when parties think elections coming up, they have to do a manifesto, you know, as just part of a routine kind of thing, and sometimes not giving it the due attention and consideration that it deserves, to know that when you present a manifesto to people, you are actually pointing to a social contract, okay? You're asking people for their trust in you. You're generating the belief in people that you can make their lives better. And you are leading people with the understanding that not only their lives will be the better, but the country which they live in is going to be better. And I think we cannot see it as a very mundane, routine kind of approach just because we have to do it. No. In addition to which, I think there are some key things that are very essential. Moving forward, in closing, I would just like to say that we have to ensure that we really kickstart the economy. I would like to see greater credit facilities for Dominicans with low interest loan facilities. I think we need to stimulate our foreign earnings and our export-driven industries, particularly in terms of our nature, wellness, and tourism, and our knowledge and technology. I think we have to come up with a very solid diaspora policy where we can establish greater diaspora bonds, where we can have investment facilitation, and when we have to look at dual citizenship rights rather than this ad hoc advantageous situation we have today. We also must look in closing at reducing the cost of the public service and our democratic independence. And under that, we have to look at how we can improve the cost of living for people. Things are hard in Dominica. Things are very hard in Dominica. We need to continue on our quest for energy reform and, above all, what I would say, institutional independence, particularly with regard to the Electoral Commission and the Public Service Commission and the Integrity in Public Office Commission. I also think that, finally, in closing, we need to look at how internationally competitive we can become in sports and arts and culture in terms of improving the agriculture, the infrastructure for those entities, in terms of sports complexes, art centers, cultural hubs, and look at international trading standards, try to see how we can get grassroots funding for our cultural arts, how we can export our talent. And above all, I think we will need forensic audit of our passport sales so we can have greater independent oversight and public disclosure. And then we need to also look at things like preventing foreign domination of our essential sectors that is happening now in terms of our banks, our telecom, etc. And look also to a very large extent at in terms of fading out the CBI program. Okay? We need to look at revenue diversification, or we can implement some kind of progressive phase-out timeline, reducing our CBI reliance by expanding perhaps our traditional means of revenue, and especially our export receipts. What are we exporting? What are we manufacturing? And I would like to say that there are several ways that we can establish something like a sovereign wealth fund. Just look at all the houses that have been given away. I can just imagine if these people who were given these free houses were paying them back into the Dominica purse, how much more that money could be used to continue the process of enhancing the lives of Dominica. You know, we need that so that we can reduce our debt and our investment yield and ensure we have a better annual budget. And finally, I think in closing, we need more transparent fiscal management. We need a fiscal responsibility framework, and we have to ensure that we are open to our data portals. So we mandate public disclosure, contracts, procurement processes, and budgetary allocation. So I think we will need a detailed implementation roadmap moving forward. We need to identify what are the legislative barriers that are there. I'm speaking as a public servant now, and we need to discuss our financing mechanisms if Dominica is to move forward. So I think I would like to encourage that this discussion tonight is widened, is broadened. We have the political leader of the opposition here with us tonight. I think he needs to take that discussion to the people. I think he needs to bring it out there to communities and grassroots organizations and sporting organizations and agricultural groups. Yes, he's an economist. Yes, he has international background. But people have to be able to own their development and the process, and they have to be stakeholders in the process of what we want to do for them. So I think after this program tonight, I think it should be an inspiration to go out there and to consult, to have those germane conversations, move away from the generic mentality that we can just tell people what we need to do for them, and begin the process of collective bargaining and collective participation for the development of Dominica. That would be my closing remarks.
1: Yes, and thanks a lot for that. And but Dr. Thompson Fountain, in your final closing remarks, I mean, some of what Simeon mentioned there tonight, and some of what, in fact, I put on the tube there tonight, I heard you speak about some of those things in the past. I mean, you made some of those recommendations, and you have a 10-point plan for moving the economy forward. And it's obvious that you're not in the same ilk as some of the other people who are in ministries now, because you, in fact, have worked in other economies in other countries around the world and have helped to resuscitate those economies. So I believe you're bringing a lot of experience to bear in what you're about to do. And then if you would just make a remark on this, because in closing that there is a by-election coming up in Goodwill. It's on a test of the pulse of the nation. Your closing remarks.
2: Yeah, well, Sheridan, thanks for that, and thanks for the opportunity as well tonight, you know, as well as to listen to the really great suggestions coming out from Simeon and Dr. Andre and yourself. I think, you know, we are at a critical point where we can make those happen, you know, and I'm excited about the by-election in the Rosenhof constituency because I've had the opportunity over the past week and a half to actually spend a considerable amount of time on the ground there. And I must say that the people are responding very, very positively to the idea that things can be different and that they need to move away from this current government. In fact, I think the attendance at the Labour Party rally is a good indication as to where people are already thinking and where they are, where their heads are. You know, there is so much at stake. There's a lot at stake. There's a lot at stake in the sense that a failure to remove this government will mean more of the same. It will mean more of the degradation, more of all what we spoke about at the top of the program, the unemployment, the mounting social issues, the collapsing economy, heightened migration. All of those things will continue if there's not a change. So what this election offers, in fact, is an opportunity to begin to put the brakes on this government, because it will send a very strong message that the people of Dominica want better and they're prepared to vote for it. And so I think it will send that message to the government. And so it's really a great opportunity for us. It's a great opportunity as well, as Simeon said, to take the message to the people. But more importantly, to have that input, to have that exchange. You know, what do you want to see? Are you satisfied with your life as it is? Are you satisfied with, you know, literally living hand to mouth? Are you satisfied with your current state in life? And is that the best you think that you can get out of this country? Those kinds of discussions are important. And I think it's something that as we begin to have those discussions, we begin to frame exactly what it is that people are willing to do, what it is that we as a party can offer to these individuals, and how we can together get these things to work. But the whole idea of rebuilding that sense of civic duty, I think, is vital. We have moved away from that. The days of Kutme, you know, of having vibrant scout troops, the women leagues, the 4-H, you know, all of those different groups that existed where people found a sense of identity, a sense of civic duty. You know, I found it so amazing that a few weeks ago, my village council called for some persons to come and help clear a path to a waterfall in the village. A waterfall is very close to my house, but it has been blocked since Maria. And they issued a call for the village to come out. And in addition to a couple counselors, only two persons volunteered to come. Two. You know, I mean, in the past, you made a call like that and the entire village would show up. The entire village would show up. But that sense of community is gone. That sense of civic duty is just completely gone. And so we need to change that, because we cannot continue living like this. We can't continue like this, you know. But all of that was destroyed, unfortunately, in the last 26 years, in the last 27 years. And so we need to move away from that. It's an opportunity that exists now with that by-election. It's something that I hope will take all the way into the general election. But one thing I want to offer to the Dominican public is that we are prepared to work with them. We are prepared to work together, side by side, not seeing ourselves as their masters, but seeing ourselves as their servants, and willing to do and to work in a way that at the end of the day, we'll see a better Dominica, because that's what we want. The idea of getting our diaspora back into Dominica, getting our diasporans to invest in the country, the idea of a diaspora bond. I mean, Jamaica is doing well with a diaspora bond. We suggested that to the Jamaican Prime Minister, Patterson, in a hotel in Washington, D.C., you know, and they ran with it, and they've established that in Jamaica, and this diaspora bond is there, and it is working, it is bringing a lot of resources into the country. So we can do something similarly. We have a huge diaspora all over the world, in the Caribbean, in the US, in Europe, and we believe that we can get those to work to help in our plan to move Dominica forward. So it's an exciting time as well. And I think, you know, we're just really eager to get on with the task of rebuilding this country.
1: Very true, very true. And thanks a lot for that, Dr. Fountain. Dr. Andre, you have the final word?
7: We've talked about what Dominica needs. We've talked about it within the context of a manifesto. In my view, as I said, a manifesto is basically an undertaking to the people of Dominica that if you elect me into power, I will prosecute the war against corruption, the war against political victimization, the war against the sale of Dominican assets. But there's one thing we didn't talk about, although it was mentioned as one of the talking points. There has to be a reckoning with the past. You have to reckon with the past before you can go forward. There has to be some type of forensic investigation of the net proceeds of the sale of passports, which one passport seller has said to us are hidden in mysterious accounts. Some of that, those monies have been filtered into Dominica to purchase properties. There has to be an accounting to go forward. If there is no such accounting, then you will be sending the wrong message to the Dominican people. You will be sending a message to the Dominican people that crime doth pay, that you can get away with the most egregious forms of theft against the body politic, against the people of Dominica. But not only that, to the extent that there are mysterious accounts hidden all over the world, it should be repatriated for the benefit of Dominicans. You remember in St. Kitts, you remember the Christmas bonuses given to St. Kitticians at Christmas. Dominicans deserve relief based on monies that have been taken, that have been misappropriated, whether it's in the form of individual stipends, whether it's in the form of better health care, whether it's in the form of better unemployment insurance, whether it's in the form of better living wages or pension benefits, anything to alleviate poverty in Dominica, those funds should be used for precisely that purpose. Whether it's a matter of establishing a heritage fund to assist Dominicans in their time of need. Remember one thing. I think it was the World Bank, and I stand to be corrected, who gave about $30 million to the Dominican government to alleviate difficulties associated with COVID-19. How much of that money did Dominicans get? You tell me. None. And did the World Bank say, Gasol, give me back my money? No. They got away with it. How many foreign entities gave the Dominican government to fix up Roseau? I don't know, Mr. G. You know better than I. Which part of Roseau has been fixed up on account of those grants from foreign entities? The money disappeared. The U.S. gave $2.5 million to develop a naval facility in the top of Dominica, the northern part. Whatever happened to it? Go ask the folks in the Calnago territory, whatever happened to the $10 million given to the government to alleviate poverty in the Calnago territory? Whatever happened to it? Dominica is like a pit, a precipice, where monies just tend to disappear. And there is no accounting. Any future hope for Dominica has to be based on a foundation of transparency and accountability. Whoever assumes the reins of power at any time in the future must address that vexing question. You cannot have persons openly misappropriating public funds and getting away with it by saying a novena. That is just not good enough. And there are people out there, right there on your program, who have the moral fiber, the rectitude, the determination, the transparency, and the honesty
4: to put that foundation of transparency and honesty and integrity on which a new Dominica can be built stone upon stone. And I stand on that proposition. I am confident it will happen. Now, please don't ask me when. But I am sure that Dominica will see a new day. Hopefully in my lifetime. In fact, I'm very much optimistic that I will see it in my lifetime. Thank you. Thank you for the listeners. And I thank you for hosting this program with these excellent presentations.

0: folks who are still with us on Facebook and on YouTube and on the radio, on the internet, in your vehicles, on your phones, listening and communicating back with us. Thank you so much for sticking with us tonight. And I just left for me to say good evening and a very pleasant good night to each and every one of you here. Take care. Till next time.
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be pornographic. Decency started from the Crip Plus kids. 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

0: 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Right on cue.
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0: 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Right on. Right on cue. Right on cue. Right on cue. 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

understand stepping is not just a dance. 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
0: Rise and shine. 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
1: What in us?

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1: Come on, come on, give God a shout of glory. 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That in the world, when it says you can't turn left or you can't turn right, the word of God says in Micah chapter 4 that many nations on that day will say, come on and go up. When you can't go left and you can't go right, where are we going?

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1: Right on cue. Right on. Right on cue. Right on cue. Right on cue. Right on. Right on cue.
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0: Thank thee. Thank you, Lord, for another brand new day. We thank you, Father, for a good night's rest.
1: Thank thee for the little birds that sing.
0: We give you thanks, Father, for your many blessings that you have given to us, Lord.
1: For the tree,
0: the many benefits, Lord.
1: Blue sea, oh Lord.
0: We give thanks to you, Father, for all that you've done for us for the past week.
1: Thank thee, Lord, for every flower that blooms, birds that sing.
0: We thank you, Lord, for the weekend that has gone by where we could have time to rest, rejuvenate.
1: We thank thee every day as we kneel and pray that we were born with eyes to see these things.
0: And make use of our time. We give thanks to you for all of that. I want to thank you for all those you've made to surround us, Lord, our family, our friends, our loved ones, our destiny helpers. We thank you, Lord, that we ourselves can be destiny helpers to others, O Lord.

0: purge.
1: We give thanks to you, Father. We give thanks to you for your many blessings, your many benefits, all that you have done, all that you've provided for us. We give thanks to you.

Yes, my friends, this is the day that the Lord has made, and we are going to rejoice and be glad in it. Good morning to all those of you who are listening to the big station Q95, and welcome to this morning's edition of Rise and Shine on this, the 13th day of the 7th month, 2026. We are right here in the lovely Commonwealth, right here on the big station Q95. Let me say good morning to all those of you in the north, the south, the east, and the west of our lovely island. Those of you who are listening to us overseas, good morning to you. As you begin this day, you are starting off this day the right way with Rise and Shine. So rise and shine and give God the glory as you begin this new week, this new day, as you venture into it. May the Lord, I declare that this week is going to be a blessed week. I declare that today is going to be a good day, and that what you will receive will be good news. Good news. You shall receive good news, because today is a good day to have a good day.

0: Indeed, my friends, things are going to be okay. Things are going to work out well. The Lord is going to take care of you and I. He's going to ensure that we are taken care of. And we are taken care of, you know, God is taking care of you and I. And that for sure. That for sure. No one can do it. No one can change it. God always does it well. Whatever my God does, and whatever you know, I know He does it well. He does it well. He takes care of you and I and ensures that we are well taken care of. This morning, our scripture reading is going to be taken from the book of Psalm again. Yes, the book of Psalm from Psalms 5. Psalms 5. And I'm going to play it in your hearing for you as we listen to what God has to say to us, as God speaks through His word to us this morning.
1: Psalm 5. Give ear to my words, O Lord. Consider my meditation. Hearken unto the voice of my cry, my King and my God. For unto thee will I pray. My voice shalt thou hear in the morning, O Lord. In the morning will I direct my prayer unto thee, and will look up. For thou art not a God that hath pleasure in wickedness, neither shall evil dwell with thee. The foolish shall not stand in thy sight. Thou hatest all workers of iniquity. Thou shalt destroy them that speak leasing. The Lord will abhor the bloody and deceitful man. But as for me, I will come into thy house in the multitude of thy mercy, and in thy fear will I worship toward thy holy temple. Lead me, O Lord, in thy righteousness because of mine enemies. Make thy way straight before my face. For there is no faithfulness in their mouth. Their inward part is very wickedness. Their throat is an open sepulchre. They flatter with their tongue. Destroy thou them, O God. Let them fall by their own counsels. Cast them out in the multitude of their transgressions, for they have rebelled against thee. But let all those that put their trust in thee rejoice. Let them have a shout for joy, because thou defendest them. Let them also that love thy name be joyful in thee. For thou, Lord, wilt bless the righteous. With favor wilt thou compass him as with a shield.
0: And there we have it, our scripture reading for this morning from Psalms 5. Quickly this morning, I want to take us through this from verse 1, where it says, give ear to my words, O Lord, and consider my meditation. Very well-known passage of scripture here from verse 5, especially verse 1, because this was David's morning's prayer. Psalms 5, before he faced his enemies, he first sought the face of God and understood that there are some battles that cannot be won by strength or wisdom alone, that they must be won in prayer. Now, when we look at the background of the text, and we look at the context in which David wrote it, some scholars believe that it was written in a time when David faced severe stress and he was under severe pressure. Understand that? Was under severe pressure. And sometimes in life we can face some pressure, because David was surrounded by enemies. He wrote it and believe it was composed between a period of intense stress. It's either when he was fleeing from his rebellious son Absalom or facing relentless, but he was under severe pressure. When you look at it, David was surrounded by enemies who used the lies and deception and flattery to gain worldly power and destroy his reputation. Now, instead of using his human strategy, like some of us do, or rely only on it, David looks to God. He looks to God. He looks to God because There is a sufficiency in God's divine position. And God is looking. He's looking because we need to understand that David had enemies breathing down his neck. But yet, there's a dominant theme in that, saying that there's absolute security. That's why he said, Lord, give ear to my words. Where he understood that God will hear him instead of relying on his human strength only. This was, it basically reveals that God is attentively listening to our spoken prayers and understand the silent prayers of our heart. Now, from this verse, we discover the truth of prayer life. Now, God invites us to bring our words to him. Give ear to my words, O Lord. God wants honest communication. And I said that last week and from Psalm 61 when he said, lead me to the rock. Because God never asks us to pretend. In fact, he invites us to bring our fears, our frustration, and our needs to him. Here's what 1 Peter 5:7 says, casting what? All your cares upon him. For what? He careth for you and I. He's interested in the details. Your family matter, your ministry concerns, your financial struggle. God is interested in all of it. God wants to have some relationship, some form of relationship. He wants to know. Even if he knows, he wants you to understand that he knows, and it's okay to cry out to him. It's okay to give to him. It's okay to tell him. It's okay to tell him. It's okay to tell him. Because prayer is an act of dependence, and God wants us to depend. Every time we pray, we are saying, Lord, I cannot do this without you. I cannot go through this without you, Lord. You are in it. So do not carry what God is inviting you to surrender to him. Don't do that. Because God understands the silent cries of our heart. Here's what David says. Consider my meditation. There are burdens some of us are carrying out there in this lovely commonwealth that words cannot express, that human beings may not understand. So sometimes the pain is so deep. And David says, Lord, even when I cannot explain it, understand my heart. Understand my heart. Because you understand my tears when no one does. Because every tear I cry to you matter. That's what you're saying. Does the Holy Spirit say, make intercession for us with groanings that cannot be uttered? So when you don't have words to pray, simply sit in God's presence. And he understands your heart. Because God is an attentive father. David prayed with confidence because guess what? He knew that God is listening. He was assured. He was confident. He was confident because God hears every prayer. Not one prayer has fallen to the ground unnoticed. Because God responds in his perfect timing. It's not another cliche. I'm telling you that God responds with his perfect timing and in his perfect timing. Pastor, are you serious? Yes. Because you are praying with the expectation that God hears and God understands everything. Yeah. May the Lord grant you wisdom as you meditate this morning on his word. Hallelujah.

0: On today, I will look up. Give ear to my words, O Lord. And let this be your prayer this morning. That he's a shield. He's your God. My God. That's who he is. We're going to take a break and then we come back at 6:30 to pray. Commit our lives and give the Lord all that we need because he is God. He is God. He's God and he's God from beginning to the end. Nothing we do can take him by surprise. Nothing we need. He doesn't know. He's just inviting us to have a relationship with him.
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Hallelujah. Hallelujah. You're the lifter. You're the lifter. You are the lifter. You are. That's who you are. That's who you are this morning. It's prayer time this morning. Join me this morning as we pray, as we seek the face of the Lord. Because the Lord wants us to seek his face. That's what we got. That's what we are doing. We're seeking the face of God, the one who wants us to invite him into our fears. Even if he's sovereign, he wants us to invite him as we seek his face. Hallelujah. Father, we thank you. Thank you, Lord. We come before your throne of grace this morning. With thanksgiving in our heart, and we thank you for the gift of life, your mercy that has kept us through the night, and for your faithfulness that has brought us to a new day. Lord, your word says, this is what the psalmist David says. Give ear to our words, O Lord, and consider our meditation. Today we ask that you incline your ear unto our prayer, that we'll hear the word that we speak, that you'll hear the cries that remain hidden in our hearts. You know every burden. You know every fear. You know every disappointment and every unanswered questions. Father, there are situations that we cannot explain to people, but we bring before you today. Search our hearts, know our thoughts. Where there is pain, bring healing. Where there is confusion, bring clarity. Where there is anxiety, bring your peace that surpasses all understanding. Lord, we surrender every burden into your hands. Every family concern, every financial need, every ministry challenge, every emotional struggle, we bring to you. Every cry, every silent cry, every silent tear. We refuse, Lord, to carry what you have invited us to cast upon you, because you care for us according to your word. Lord, we cast all our cares upon you, for you care for us. So, Father, forgive us today. Forgive us for missing the mark, every sin, Lord, for every sin. Wrong attitude, wrong words spoken in haste, and every act of disobedience. Cleanse us by the blood of Jesus, creating us a clean heart and renew a right spirit within us. Father, we pray against against fear, against discouragement, depression, disappointment, heaviness, Father, in the name of Jesus. And we break every assignment of the enemy against our mind, against our family, against our destiny. In the name of Jesus, cleanse us, Lord, cleanse us, cleanse us, Father. Thank you, Lord. Thank you, Father. That your peace will reign in our heart today. Give us the wisdom for every decision. For every decision that we must take, every decision that we're going to take. Order our steps according to your word, and let no iniquity have dominion over us. Father, we pray for our family today. Cover them under the precious blood of Jesus. 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We pray for our church, our ministries, our nation. Strengthen every leader. Encourage every worker. Let your spirit rest upon your people. Let there be a revival, unity, healing, and a fresh outpouring of your presence, Father. Turn doors, Lord. Turn doors. Open doors, Lord, that no man can shut. Make way where there seems to be no way. And turn our burdens into testimonies, our joy, our tears into joy, and our waiting into a celebration. Thank you, because you are attentive to our cry. You attend to it, and you pay attention to it, Lord, and faithful to answer according to your perfect will.
We give you thanks. We give you praise. In Jesus' name, amen and amen. Hallelujah.

0: Ladies and gentlemen, good morning.
1: Morning, Pastor Duncan. Good morning. How are you, my family?
0: We're doing well.
1: Weekend.
0: It was well, it was well.
1: Pastor Duncan, thank you for the prayer. Thank you for the day. I always listen in. I appreciate all what you are saying. From the Bible.
0: Amen.
1: Pastor Duncan, I don't want to say everybody, my children, my family, all those who are here and abroad. I just want to wish them a blessed Monday today. And I hope that they had a wonderful weekend.
0: Mm-hmm.
1: Yesterday, and everybody went to church wherever they had to, worship. I just wish that everybody was there. One day wasn't sick, and I wish myself and everybody else a blessed Monday today. And you too, Pastor Dante and Pastor Rodney, good morning.
0: Amen.
1: I wish you had a blessed weekend.
0: Amen.
1: Thank you very much.
0: Blessings on you.

0: The fact that you're up this morning is the evidence of God's goodness all over your life. The fact that you can get ready this morning, you can breathe, it's the goodness of God, the evidence of God's goodness all over your life. If anything doesn't testify of the goodness of God in your life, let this be something for you. Don't take for granted the small things that God is doing in your life, the small things that God has gotten you, the places that you've been, the places, the answers that you've desired, they've come through. Don't take that for granted. Right, Sunshine, good morning.
1: Bonjour, Pastor. Good morning.
0: Morning to you.
1: I'm doing well. Okay, if I call you to wish you all the best.
0: Thank you.
1: Thank you for the good work which you have been for the Lord.
0: Amen.
1: And I call also to tell Pastor, good morning. I call you to pray for all our brothers and sisters, all our priests, our bishop, all our other pastors.
0: Mm-hmm.
1: I just call you to wish you all the best. And when you drive home, drive safe and have a good day.
0: Have a good day yourself. God blessings on you.
1: God will bless you.
0: Amen. We're gonna take a break and then we're going to come back as we sing of the evidence, as we sing of the goodness of the Lord all over our lives.
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0: This one here by Gloria Bailey. Jesus is a rock in a weary land. This one is for my older folks out there this morning who enjoys the hymns. Jesus.

I want you to declare this morning that you are heard by God and you are not forgotten. Your prayers are reaching heaven. Your tears are not wasted. Your breakthrough is coming. Your family is covered. Your mind is at peace. Your steps are ordered by the Lord. So today, choose to trust in the Lord. Trust in Him. Trust in Him. Even when you don't understand, believe Him. Believe Him. He'll take care of you and I.

Jesus is a Rock in a Weary Land. This one by Joseph Niles, Royal Telephone. As we get ready to wind down the things here on this morning's edition of Rise and Shine.

0: My friends, my time with you has come to an end, and it was my pleasure being here with you this morning, and I want you to know. That you can make it through, and that God's ears is always listening. He's just waiting for you to pick up that phone that is called prayer. And just tell him how you feel. Have a conversation with him. So don't take it for granted. You can talk to Jesus on this royal telephone anytime, anywhere. No charges is added to that. Until then, my name is Dante Adams, and it was my pleasure being here with you this morning for this morning's edition of Rise and Shine on this, the 13th day of the 7th month, 2026. Until then, bye-bye, and enjoy your Monday and the rest of your week. Blessings on you.
1: No matter whether you're somebody trying to get home or driving down the street with your girlfriend, one thing that we are all learning is that life is so fragile. One blink and the person you love is gone. Just one second, one flash, and what started out as a beautiful day turns into something horrible. And I admit to you, it changes the way I deal with people. You know how you care for somebody, but you don't say nothing. You just kind of, you know, see you later. I'm learning to say something. I'm learning to make myself open my heart and say, you know, I love you. I appreciate you. Thank you for those biscuits you made. I love the way you tell jokes all the time. I'm glad you're my friend. I look kind of mushy and I get kind of silly, and it goes against my machoism. But I'm learning that if you love somebody, you better say something. You better say something. Don't allow the petty things that we can all fall out. It's so easy to fall out. You can fall out with people. It's so easy to be angry over things that don't even matter. Don't allow those petty things to stop you from loving and caring and nurturing and reaching out to people. Can I get an amen?

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2: Good morning. This is the morning news for. Good morning. This is the morning news for today, Monday, July 13, 2026. I'm Christina Joseph. In the headlines, UWP PRO Glenruth Cuffey criticizes the Dominica Labour Party government's reliance on credit. In other news, 10 killed in plane crash in the Bahamas on Friday, and U.S. Senator Lindsey Graham died Saturday at the age of 71 after a brief and unexpected illness. Details of these and other stories coming right up.
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2: Welcome back. First up this morning, the United Workers Party UWP Public Relations Officer Glenroy Cuffey has issued a strong critique against the Dominica Labour Party, cautioning the public about the long-term dangers of their approach to credit. He stated that constantly relying on credit creates a compounding cycle that prevents individuals from ever truly escaping debt. In contrast to these concerns, a local youth shared their perspective, expressing amazement that Dr. Thompson Fontain is leading a political party. The young citizen noted that after researching Fontain and observing his successful professional track record with other countries overseas, they feel confident in his leadership abilities.
3: Went to the ABBA Labour Party, you know, and that is what we are saying. And when you take credit today, next week you take credit, and you know, your credit is being compounded, and you will never see the light of day or the end of paying credit. And so it's very bad. And so I'm feeling sorry for our country. And just with this kind of plan, we expect to move forward. And one person is saying, well, my head with my phone, a young person again, he said, well, you know, it is amazing that we have Dr. Thompson Fontain leading a political party. I've listened to this guy, I've done research on him, you know, I've seen where he has worked with other countries overseas, and he has gotten it done. With us, we have a few number of persons that he has to administer policies for, and he should be able to get it done with fewer number of persons, talking about 60,000+ persons, compared to the millions that he has been, you know, working with, and so.
2: United Workers Party Public Relations Officer Glenroy Cuffey. The Commonwealth of Dominica Police Force is investigating a fatal road traffic incident at Concord Valley on Saturday, July 11, 2026. The deceased has been identified as 34-year-old Renix Francis of Bells. Q95 News will bring the full police report in the midday news package. The Caribbean Public Health Agency, CAFA, in partnership with the World Bank, has concluded the OECS Regional Health Project following the 16th and the final Regional Project Advisory Committee meeting held from June 16 to 18, 2026 at the World Bank headquarters in Washington, D.C. The meeting brought together senior representatives from CAFA, the World Bank, and the Ministries of Health of Dominica, Grenada, St. Lucia, and St. Vincent and the Grenadines to review the achievements, lessons learned, and future opportunities for regional health cooperation. The initiative, supported by more than $30 million in World Bank investment, has contributed significantly to strengthening health systems and improving health security across the Organization of Eastern Caribbean States, OECS region. Through the project, participating countries benefited from improvements in health infrastructure and service delivery, enhanced disease surveillance and lab systems, stronger emergency preparedness measures, and increased institutional and workforce capacity. The project also supported regional efforts to respond more effectively to public health emergencies by improving coordination and building resilience within health systems. Governor of the Eastern Caribbean Central Bank, ECCB, Timothy N.J. Antoine, says the Eastern Caribbean dollar continues to demonstrate exceptional strength, supported by foreign reserve backing of 97.5%. Speaking at a recent meeting of the ECCB Monetary Council, Antoine said that despite ongoing global uncertainties and economic challenges, the Eastern Caribbean Currency Union, ECCU, continues to record growth and maintain a stable foundation. The ECCB governor noted that the resilience of the ECCU reflects the strength of its financial systems and the continued confidence in the regional currency.
4: I am pleased to report that the foundations of our currency union remain strong. Our EC dollar remains exceptionally strong, supported by foreign backing of 97.5%. well above the statutory requirement of 60%. Moreover, foreign reserves have risen to $5.9 billion. And yes, you may applaud if you wish at this juncture. A strong currency requires a strong central bank. I am therefore pleased to report that your central bank is financially strong. As evidenced in our recently published annual report, our central bank recorded a profit of $121.6 million, the second highest in the history of the bank. Last year, it was $126.1 million. Our banking system remains sound, with strong capital and liquidity. And while the system remains safe and stable, we would readily acknowledge that customer service requires significant improvement. Our ease of opening a bank account initiative and the establishment of the Office of Financial Conduct later this year are intended to improve the customer service experience and strengthen confidence in this area. Economic growth last year was projected at around 2.4%, and next year probably around
2: 2%. Antoine further highlighted that tourism remains a key driver of economic growth across the ECCU, contributing significantly to the region's recovery and development.
4: Continues to underpin growth across our region. Yet one important weakness remains. Intra-regional travel is still approximately 24% below pre-pandemic levels. Reflecting the current patchwork of air connectivity and persistently high regional airfares. Credit to the private sector grew last year by 5.8%, including 10.1% growth in credit to businesses and 3.3% growth in credit to households. This means more households and businesses are gaining access to financing to invest, expand, and create jobs. Credit card debt rose by 1.7% to 328.8 million. Asset quality, specifically non-performing loans, has improved from 9.3% in March of last year to 7.5% in March of this year. Of course, our aim is to get non-performing loans, bad loans, under 5%.
2: Governor of the Eastern Caribbean Central Bank, Timothy N.J. Antoine. Physical planner and environmental advocate Annie Edwards has highlighted a widespread misconception surrounding physical planning, noting that it is neither a highly popular term nor a widely pursued field of study. She explained that most people mistakenly perceive planning solely as a bureaucratic department where individuals must submit blueprints for construction projects. Edwards clarified that physical planning encompasses far more than simple construction approvals. Referencing the Physical Planning Act of 2002, she pointed out that the vast majority of the legislation is actually dedicated to developing comprehensive national frameworks, physical development policies, and land use plans.
5: What I mean by demystifying planning is that, you know, people, planning is not a very popular term, or is not an area that a lot of people study. Mm-hmm. And people think of planning just as you know, the planning department. You submit, if you're going to build, you submit your plans to the planning department, and officers come. They check your site, and then when you start to build, they're on your backs, and they think, you know, if I could just get out of this whole phase of plan, of this whole part of my life, it would be so much easier because I would just get my money from the bank and start to build. But planning is much more than that. In fact, if you look at the Physical Planning Act of 2002, it's the larger part of that bill deals with developing national plans, physical development plan, land use plans, and it's just a small section that really deals with what you call development control, which is, you know, want to build your house and you submit your plans to planning and so forth. So a lot of what we're going to talk about today more or less hinges on that aspect of it.
2: Annie Edwards, physical planner and environmental advocate. The 2026 World Creole Music Festival was officially launched on Saturday, July 11, and the star-studded lineup for the three nights of pulsating rhythm was announced. Among the main acts taken to the stage from October 23 to 25 at the Windsor Park Sports Stadium are Alkaline, Class, Skilly Bang, Marshall Montano, Colton T, Rio, Shelley and the Signal Band, Ridge, and much more. Q95 News will bring the full lineup and more from the weekend's launch of the World Creole Music Festival in another newscast. In other news this morning, a small plane crashed in the Bahamas on Friday, killing 10 people and prompting the government to temporarily ground Flamingo Air flights. Musicians and a DJ are among the dead, the Bahamas Musicians and Entertainers Union said Saturday, a day after the deadly incident.
6: Bahamas, a small plane crash turning deadly in St. Andrews just west of Nassau. According to the country's prime minister, a Cessna 402 was flying from Nassau to North Andrews when the plane suddenly crashed as it approached the St. Andrews airport, killing all 10 people on board. The Bahamian government temporarily grounded all Flamingo Air flights as a safety precaution. The cause of that crash is unknown.
2: And U.S. Senator Lindsey Graham died Sunday at the age of 71. The news of his passing was confirmed in a brief statement from his staff posted to social media that the senator suffered from a brief illness before he died.
7: A longtime member of Congress, first elected to the House of Representatives in 1992, he has served as South Carolina senator since 2003, elected to the Senate in 2002, four nearly full terms in the Senate, but 71-year-old Lindsey Graham, who was once a very strong critic of then-candidate Donald Trump, has become one of his staunchest allies in the Senate of President Trump and has backed him both terms that President Trump has served in the Oval Office.
2: And that's the morning news. Here's a recap of the headlines. UWP PRO Glenworth Cuffey criticizes the Dominican Labour Party government's reliance on credit.
1: When it happens.
2: In other news, 10 killed in plane crash in the Bahamas on Friday, and U.S. Senator Lindsey Graham died Saturday at the age of 71 after a brief and unexpected illness. I've been your presenter, Krishna Joseph. Please stay tuned for your morning notices.
8: This is only the start of the trance revolution.

Welcome to the morning notices for today, Monday, July 13, 2026. Domnic requires for employment a JOTS person, Surveyor 2 in the Engineering, Transmission and Distribution ETND department. The incumbent will be responsible for carrying out topographic surveys, GIS surveys, preparing and updating survey plans, electrical system schematics and structural drawings, preparing estimates and bills of quantities, required qualification and education, successful completion of an associate's degree in civil engineering or a two-year community college certificate or CTN Guild's certificate in civil engineering or related field. 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Applications, including resumes, should be addressed to the Human Resource and Administration Manager, Dominica Electricity Services Limited, 18 Castle Street, P.O. 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Deadline for receipt of application is Monday, July 20, 2026. All employers, self-employed persons, and voluntary contributors are reminded that the deadline for paying Social Security contributions in respect of the period ending June 30, 2026 is Tuesday, July 14, 2026. Employers in the North are advised that Social Security officers will be available at the Portsmouth branch office on Monday 13 and Tuesday 14 July 2026 for the purpose of collecting contributions. Employers are encouraged to avoid the late fee penalty by making timely payments. Duasco informs the general public that Duasco's office at Portsmouth will be closed from 12 p.m. today, Monday, July 13, 2026, to allow staff to attend a meeting. Normal business will resume on Tuesday, July 14, 2026 at 8 a.m. Duasco regrets any inconvenience caused and thanks customers for their understanding.

0: Presenting the winning numbers for Dominica National Lottery's evening draw of Saturday, 11th July, 2026. The Match 5 winning numbers are 1, 2, 18, 28, and 29. The Tic-Tac-Toe winning numbers are 2, 6, 7, 11, 13, 14, and 20. The Big Four with Multi-X evening draw winning numbers are 6, 9, 7, and 3. The Multi-X ball chosen was 5X and the total payout is $1,600. The Pick Two with Multi-X evening draw winning numbers are 5 and 1. The Multi-X ball selected was FP and there were only two winners. The one-off evening draw winning numbers are 7, 7, and 0. The Daily 3 with Multi-X evening draw winning numbers are 3, 6, and 7. The Multi-X ball chosen was FP and there were 32 winners. The next evening draw is on Monday, 13th July 2026. 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Everything.
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3: Daily Devotional, Monday, July 13th, 2026. The church is more than a building. Greet Priscilla and Aquila, my helpers in Christ Jesus, who have for my life laid down their own necks, unto whom not only I give thanks, but also all the churches of the Gentiles. Likewise, greet the church that is in their house, Romans 16 verses 3 to 5, when you study the book of Romans carefully. Especially the 16th chapter, you'd notice something striking about the early church. It wasn't one central congregation. There were several fellowships, different groups of God's people meeting in different places, yet all part of the same church. This becomes even clearer when you read the opening of Paul's epistle to the Romans. To all that be in Rome, beloved of God, called to be saints. Romans 1 verse 7. The churches were spread across many locations with household fellowships and groups of Christians meeting in different homes. That's why in Romans 16 verses 3 to 5, he said, greet Priscilla and Aquila and the church that is in their house. Also, in the 10th verse, he said, salute them which are of Aristobulus' household, and continued in the 11th verse to say, greet them that be of the household of Narcissus, which are in the Lord. These were not merely families. These were churches, living expressions and extensions of Paul's ministry. It reveals something profound. The church is not a building. It's the people of God. The early church was organized as many churches, yet one body. It might have been several gatherings, but each was alive, active, and connected. The Bible says, and they, continuing daily with one accord in the temple, and breaking bread from house to house. Acts 2 verse 46. There was a larger gathering, but there were also smaller fellowships where they shared the word, prayed together, and grew together. This kind of structure made the church strong and indestructible. Even in times of persecution, it continued to thrive. You may destroy a building, but you cannot destroy the church. As long as the people are there, the church is there. This is why fellowship is so important. Wherever Christians gather in the name of the Lord, he's present, and that's the church. The Lord Jesus emphasized the power of the smallest assembly when he said, for where two or three are gathered together in my name, there am I in the midst of them. Matthew 18 verse 20. So don't reduce the church to a location or a structure. Understand its true nature. It's the living body of Christ, expressed through his people, in fellowship, in unity, and in purpose. Be part of that expression. Strengthen it. Build it. That's how the church grows and the kingdom advances from glory to glory. Hallelujah. Prayer, dear Father, I thank you for making me a part of the church, the living body of Christ. I function actively in fellowship, contributing to the growth and strengthening of others. Through me, your life is expressed, and your kingdom is advanced today, in Jesus' name. Amen. Further study Romans 1 verse 7, Acts 2 verse 46, 1 Corinthians 16 verse 19.
4: If you have been blessed by today's message and you want to receive Jesus Christ into your life, this is your moment. The Bible says, whosoever shall call upon the name of the Lord shall be saved. Wherever you are right now, say this prayer from your heart and mean every word. O Lord God, I believe with all my heart in Jesus Christ, Son of the living God. I believe he died for me and God raised him from the dead. I believe he's alive today. I confess with my mouth that Jesus Christ is the Lord of my life from this day. Through him and in his name, I have eternal life. I am born again. Thank you, Lord, for saving my soul. I am now a child of God. Hallelujah. Congratulations, you're now a child of God. Let us know that you made that declaration by sending email to christembassyhackney@gmail.com or contact us via WhatsApp on 074-94-731-874.

for somebody in this house tonight. Well, there's an atmosphere of a prophetic voice that's speaking right now. When God shows up, he speaks. He moves. Why don't you lift up your hands right now? Somebody's going to leave encouraged tonight. That heavy burden is lifting right now. That thing you're facing is leaving right now. You're getting your victory right now. Come on, lift up your hands.

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Good morning, Dominica. Good morning, good morning, good morning. And welcome. Welcome this Monday, the 13th of July in the year 2026, the seventh month in the year 2026. Another beautiful morning, another beautiful day in the land of the living. Good morning, good morning, good morning. If it's your birthday today, happy birthday. Your anniversary, happy anniversary. And if there's death in the family, our deepest sympathies.

Good morning, our friend in Florida in the park. Love in the park this morning. Great sunshine. Gina Louie in Toronto, good morning to you. The Love Alone crew, good morning. Happy birthday. Blessings to teacher Celia Blaz. From your son, Huskal, and sisters and brothers, and Sheila, and Glendale, Eveline, and Jahai Etienne, and family, and all who loves you both here and abroad. Happy belated birthday greetings to Eveline Etienne, from Sheila and family, and all who loves you. Good morning, good morning, good morning. A strong birthday shout out to my brother Ras Emmanuel in Purple City. Birthday, whose birthday was on Saturday, and my darling niece, Ayodele David, whose birthday was yesterday. Father and daughter. From the tribe of David, especially Olive. Good morning to you, Olive, up there in Connecticut. Lots of greetings back to you this morning. Lots of love. All the time. Say hi to your beloved husband, okay? Good morning to you, Blue Blue. Good morning to you, Guadalupe.

0: Good morning. Hello.
1: Blessings to you, Mr. Pelletier. Blessings. Blessings to you, Mr. Pelletier.
0: Blessings to you. Blessings.
1: Thank you. Thank you, Mr. Pelletier. I'm just saying, well, you know how they say it, you have to have coroner's inquest and all of that, by just hearing somebody shouting up there, a neighbor of mine passed on. So if that's the case, I'm still reserving my condolences. Well, that may be the case, but not confirmed, so I'm still reserving my condolences. All right?
0: Okay.
1: I'm early for that. Matt, let me shout out all my guardian angels, all friends, all foes, all lovers, all haters, the good, the bad, and the ugly. And Matt, I want to give thanks. You remember I told you last week, Matt, never burn your bridges, no matter how narrow and even old, in a disrepair state, those bridges need to be, man.
0: Yep.
1: Some people walk around and just figure, you know, I don't need blessings again, man. I don't need Matt again, man. And they move on. When they want to pass back, the bridge not there. Oh. So I just want to say, Matt, love is the key. And if everybody, if all those who think they can walk around wearing a frown and hating and hurting witches, warlocks, demons, spellcasters, and all of them, Fireborn, all of them. Let me shout out Zed Lloyd. Zed Lloyd, Earl Bruno. Let me shout out Mr. Linton. Let me shout out Thompson Fountain, Danny Luge, Norma Dirampa. Blessings to you, Hazel and Anthony. Super Papa Doctor. Blessings to you, my pastor. And all my guardian angels, St. Joe Delka, Goddard, Virax, Blessed Transition. Brethren of mine that pass on a Rastaman, Matt. Blessings to you and his family still. Let me shout out Rast Rock Cocoman. Let me shout out all my Rastafari people in St. Joe. Bobby, Ali, all my guardian angels. Oliver Walsh, my condolences again. Matt, thanks for your time. Blessings.
0: Blessings to you. Blessings. Good morning to you again. It's just around that time. It's 8:13 in the morning. Those of you who may be worrying about something or the other this morning, he's in control.

Both the belated, both the greetings to Braden from the Love Alone crew, Toronto. Good morning. Kellyanne Joseph, belated birthday greetings. Your birthday was yesterday. Greetings coming from your daughter Kayla Alcenda, mom Jennifer Nicholas, dad Alvin Joseph, brother Kellyanne Joseph, and Emil and the entire family from Tarish Pete.

0: I have a first stop coming up with Fine Foods this morning. And the next few minutes, stay tuned. Hello, talk to me. Good morning.
1: Mark PLT, good morning to you and good morning to your listeners.
0: Good morning to you, my brother. Good morning.
1: I would like to, on behalf of management and staff of Venus Funeral Home, express our condolences to Shemika of Mount Prosper. She lives in Mount Prosper with her husband, but from Cassidou. So we expressed in our condolences to her that she passed yesterday. It was a very heavy heart that you have to deal with your very own as a child that I was very close to when her mom and dad died. I used to be the supervisor for her father. And then I had an impact on their life in terms of raising them and guiding them. So I was very shocked yesterday. But when I reached at the hospital and I saw it, I got cold sweat, you know. I was really, really, really taken aback. Blocks of water was just falling on me. I really couldn't believe. So I want to tell Dominicans, let us live in love and harmony. We see in the ratio of death in Dominica, and it's just a joke, Matt. Some of us are fighting for money, for wealth. We are killing, we are stabbing. We are fighting for things that have no place in our lives, Matt. Whatever we have, our homes, our vehicle, our money, our goods, that's what Jehovah God has given to us. He gave it to us to enjoy. He didn't give it to us to fight one another, to boast with one another, to kill each other. No, let us live in love and harmony. That is what that will make the world go wrong. Okay, Matt, life is very short and we have to enjoy life. So all those who are celebrating birthday, we say happy birthday to you. All those who are mourning the loss of your loved one, management and staff of leaders express condolences to you. We understand that your loss is irreplaceable, so we are always there to give moral support. All those who have excelled in life, congratulations and best wishes. And those who continue to be the voice for the Commonwealth of Dominica, take a bow. Matt, do have yourself a blessed and productive day. And Dominicans, wherever you are around the globe, I want you to know that I love you. Goodbye.
0: Have a great day, Gopal. Thank you. I'm just going to extend our sympathies to this young man who passed in the Bears area following a motorcycle accident there in Concord. Only 34 years old. Happy birthday to Blaine Snoop Augustine in Vegas.

0: There's so much to talk about, so little time. Dominica, they say pregnant of issues, boy. Hello, talk to me. Hi.
1: Morning, morning, Matt.
0: Morning to you. Morning, morning.
1: How are you? Okay.
0: Trying my best.
1: All right. Let me sympathize with Coppel. I don't know the person, but I know when Coppel speaks. Coppel is a loving person. So let me sympathize with Coppel. Thank you, Matt.

So many things happening around the world, boy. I've got a report that a global anti-fraud operation involving 97 countries and territories has led to the arrest of 5,811 individuals and the interception of US 293 million in illicit assets. Operation Flight, or First Flight 2026, coordinated by Interpol, focused on combating and social engineering scams and associated money laundering activities.

social engineering is a brand term that refers to techniques that exploits a person's trust to obtain money or confidential information. This type of fraud can include businessmen or businesses, email compromise, sextortion, as well as romance, impersonation, or investment scams. Over 142,000 victims globally were identified during this operation. First Flight 2026. Dominica, this world is going to be a very, very serious place. 449-309-5996 and 97.

Also heard on the weekend reports that the former government minister was brought in for questioning and released after 2 or 3 days. Latest in reports is reveal that it was released no charge but pending further investigation. We'll give you more reports as we move along. Stay tuned, Dominica. Also heard of a incident down there in the Loda area. We're still trying to find out just what went on with the geothermal. A lot of questions were asked on the weekend. Hoping to get in touch with the authorities there and find out just what went on with all the smoke at the geothermal plant. As I said, our first stop this morning,

as it relates to the former minister we spoke about. A lot of other persons may be being questioned as we speak. What is really going on? I don't know. Maybe you do. I don't know. But it is very troubling at this time.

0: Some people have seemed very, very nervous. Hello, talk to me on the telephone, yes? Good morning.
1: Yeah, Matt, just quickly, let me shout out Miss Libra. Miss Libra, blessings to you, darling. Let me shout out Gary Ogis, Jerry Brisbane, Navio Fountain and his wife. Dr. IP, blessings to you. And Miss Brisbane, Jerry Brisbane, daughter. And I want to give thanks for the effort on all the patriots that stood up for Dave Walsh and is still standing, Matt. I pray that this country be delivered from the demons, Matt, that are destroying this blessed land. Thank you.
0: All right, thank you. Somebody's asking, in which country was the former minister arrested? In Dominica. We're talking about Dominica now. I was brought in for a question. I don't know. But released without charge. Just want to emphasize that. Pending further investigations. Hello, talk to me on the telephone.

0: done, but yet they are the prosecutors prosecuting the less corrupt. Meantime, they are more corrupt and making more corrupt money into their pockets. And that just doesn't go well in my head, Matt. Good morning. Thank you.
1: Good morning again.

0: respect as we move along. But I can say so much. As investigations continue, or so little as investigations continue.
1: What? Hey! Happy anniversary to Digicel! 20 years!
2: 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Connect and win! 20 years with Digicel!

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On the weekend, there was some worry about what seemed to be smoke emanating there from the site of the geothermal. One official told me there was nothing to worry about. And I was forwarded the number of the manager, who may want to, of course, clear the air on just what the speculation is. But we have Mr. Arthur Mate, who seemed very concerned on the weekend. And I'm sure he wanted to pass the questions he needed to ask to the manager this morning. But Mr. Mate, just hold on a minute. Just hold on a minute. We'll be right back. Stick around, Mr. Mate.

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1: Mr. Mate, are you still on the telephone? Yes?
2: Yes, madam, I'm here.
1: Mr. Mate.
2: I'm here.
1: I saw a lot of videos circulating as it relates to what appears to be the smoke or some smoke in the geothermal plant up in Loda area. What were your concerns when you saw just what was going on? Got a lot of phone calls, but we needed to clear the air. One official actually said that there's nothing to worry about. So I took it at face value and said, but there seem to be more questions. Arthur, good morning to you.
2: Good morning, Mike. First of all, let me start by saying that I have had a chance to visit the site and to be guided through my tour of the site by Mr. John, the manager of the Geothermal Development Company, for whom I have a great deal of respect. I respect his knowledge and his attitude, his openness. He responded to all our questions. I also happen to know the public relations officer of the company, Mr. Alan Toussaint, from your home village, who I also have a good relationship with and I believe would be able to and would be in a position to provide adequate information. But my concerns remain. My concerns are this. Based on my knowledge of and understanding of the geothermal process, and this goes back to 2001, which is when we began exploring that as a possible renewable energy source. One of the critical issues raised by all countries that have actually developed geothermal is the question of safety. When the Icelandic engineers were here at first during the drilling, I had a lot of time spent with them, and they raised the question of the issue of safety. When the New Zealanders were here, I had the opportunity to chat with two members of the team, and they also raised it. So it's not as if you're condemning, technology or the source of energy. You're saying, if we're going to do it like everything else, we must do it according to the guidelines for best practice. And those exist, and I keep saying over and over again, people who wish to check it for themselves, go online. To a World Bank, search for a World Bank document entitled, the exploration and financing of geothermal energy. And they draw on all the experiences of geothermal plant development and commissioning from all over the world and extract what are the best practices. And this leads me to raise the questions I wish to raise about this. When years ago there were some initial emissions of steam coming from the area of the geothermal plant in Hawaii. It was ignored and eventually they had an explosive event. I do not want this to happen. So I'm asking for a scientific and detailed explanation of what is the source of this steam that we see in the video. There's evidence from the video, although not crystal clear, that there may be even a broken footage of one of the pipes, etc. I don't have good vision, as you know, but I've had persons around me who've been able to interpret the video, etc. I've taken the liberty of sharing it with other people in the region who have geothermal experience, seismic experience, geological experience, volcanic experience. And so I'm gathering information. So I'm asking Mr. John and his staff, please provide detailed information. If you're saying it's nothing to worry about, please explain what it was. If it is nothing to worry about, just explain. Just don't just leave it casting a nebulous generalization. So explain it. My second question is this. safety first, second, and third. It is a requirement during the development of geothermal energy plants that you have an evacuation plan for all the residents and occupants of the land within a radius of so many miles of the plant. In our case, that would mean the villages of Loda, Trafalgar, Wharton Waven, Fort Kearney, and so forth. All these areas are within the immediate impact area of the project. This was confirmed, actually, by the team of French scientists who came and did their own independent assessment of the project some years ago. Ask Marie-Jose Edwards about that one. She was a local coordinator. And so my question is, what is the evacuation plan in the event that this is the premonition or the early warning signs of a more serious event? Where do people go? How do they get there? Have you cataloged the households and businesses in that valley area to know where the disabled are, where the elderly are, where the children are? I mean, please, these are just basic things that if you tell us openly and clearly, our mind will be at more rest than it is now. Thirdly, where is the reinjection well? What do I mean? After the plant receives the material drawn up from the earth and extracts this heat from it, there's some waste material left. And that material is supposed to be re-injected from the plant into another well. And that well will take it back down into the earth. That is also a safety measure. And it's also a way of restoring and recharging the subsurface. Where is that well? How has it performed so far? Because up until now, our efforts and the focus has been on the production well and what is coming out of the production well. What about the re-injection well? How is it performing? Where is it located? And who is monitoring? And that raises my fourth concern. Who is monitoring the unfolding impact of the geothermal project in that very sensitive part of the Roseau Valley? You have other investments in the area. More recently, the cable car. Who is monitoring that? What is the level of interaction that will assure even those investors that there is going to be adequate safety measures in place that will, you know, secure the investment being made? And finally, I would say, purely from the standpoint of the overall safety of the country's energy grid, where are the other areas of energy being developed that will supplement and back up geothermal, as geothermal is backing up the diesel plants at Ohuli? What are we doing, if anything, to generate power from hydro that we used to get 11 megawatts? We used to get 11 megawatts out of hydro in the Roseau Valley. Right now we're getting 2, maybe 2.5. So these are the questions. They're all related to safety, to efficiency, and to avoiding that error that we seem so, you know, ready to make over and over again, which is putting all our eggs in one basket. We made that mistake with limes, we made that mistake with vanilla, we made the mistake with banana. Now we are making that mistake with renewable energy. When are we going to learn? And what is the advice of the geothermal company to the energy sector and the people of Dominica about, you know, have we become too dependent? Have we been made to become too expectant of our energy problems being solved by a 10 megawatt geothermal plant? Is that realistic? What is your broader energy view and perspective when it comes to the safety of our economy and society in these unfolding, troubling times? These are my questions. And I know Mr. John can and Alan can provide sensible, reasonable explanation. And that's what I'm suggesting. Why not convene a public forum? Let's say at the PSU or someplace, at the Goodwill Parish Hall, and invite people from throughout the various sectors and brief us on it. My final question. Can we please hear directly from the company that is managing the plant itself, the company that supervised the construction of the plant and is managing the power plant itself? Because the Geothermal Development Company of Dominica is not managing the plant. They are basically getting power from the plant. But there's an Israeli company managing the plant. Could we hear from them as well? What can they say to us about the phenomenon that is in that video? These are my questions, Matt.
1: Well, I'll tell you, I just made contact with the manager. He said that he will speak to you directly, and I actually sent you his number. I'm sure you may have it. And then you will, of course, he will answer all your questions, but he doesn't want to go public with some of the questions that you just asked. So he said he's going to call you this morning. I just provided his number to you, Arthi, and he'll provide you. And of course, I'm sure.
2: Thank you very much. I'm going to try to arrange for a follow-up site visit through him to the area, so he can physically explain to me and others. I went with a team of five. I will invite them to come along as well. Thank you very much. And Mr. John, thank you so much for agreeing to call me. I'll await your call.
1: All right. Thank you very much. So that's what Mr. John just said. I was actually trying to get him to speak to us live here this morning, but he said he preferred to call Mr. Martin and explain just what is going on. That's his approach. Thank you, Mr. John. Thank you, Auntie Martin, as we continue to find the truth. I would have preferred that you speak to the public, but that's for you and your decision there. Hello, talk to me on the telephone. Oh, is there somebody to hide? I don't think so. Hello, talk to me. Are you there?
3: Yes. Good morning.
1: Morning
3: to you. Matt, I am no expert in safety, but the fact that you have something like a geothermal plant in that area, this should be something that is the public is fully aware of, the safety issues, the exit points, and there should be regular drills occasionally for the people to be completely aware, because this has possibilities of, you know, an explosion of some kind of mishap, and the whole village should be aware of it, and they should be educated about it, and as I said, having regular drills. It's like when you go on a cruise ship, Matt. I don't know if you've been on a cruise ship, but at some point they have these lifeboat drills, so that everybody knows how to get to their lifeboat quickly. God forbid that the ship is sinking, or even there is a fire on board the ship, or some catastrophe. So the same thing should apply to a geothermal unit that's operating in your village. And I know Mr. Martin had always advised that was a bad place to put it. There's a million other places that would be safer to have located that geothermal plant. And case in point, if anything happens at that geothermal plant, it's going to come down the same waterway that the Father Waterfalls follows. The Father Waterfalls is very close to it, and it's going to come down that hill and follow those falls and come right down into Trafalgar and possibly get into the Roseau River and come right down to Roseau. Mr. Matt made that clear over the years, Matt. They did not follow that advice. So anyway, Matt, I think I've made my point enough.
1: Well, as I said, the manager just told me, Mr. Fred, that he'll make contact with Arthur and go visit that site. Maybe take along the media as well. Hello, talk to me to get a better understanding. Are you there, caller? Talk to me, yes? Caller, are you there? Hello, talk to me. If the public have concerns, I think you should answer the questions, huh?

0: Good morning. You know, Juan, I always applaud Mr. Afi Mate. You know, this one is a great Dominican. So the guy, Mr. John Oliver, the guy chooses to call Mr. Afi Mate because Mr. Afi Mate, who has the capacity, the ability, the expertise to explain certain things. And he realizes that Mr. Martin knows his wits about him. Mr. Martin is well informed. So Mr. Martin is educating the general public on issues that the general public have a right to know. So why don't he just come out in public and explain to the public? He expects Mr. Martin to rule everything and say nothing when he goes to Mr. Martin privately and talk and explain to Mr. Martin. What about the villagers who may be affected if something is to happen? They need to know. They need to be educated about how it works and you know, anything that may happen, any mishap that may happen and whatever. Is there something to hide?
1: As one official explained to me, it's almost like a pressure cooker. It has to cool down and the steam emanates from that. Well, I'm not a technical expert. I don't pretend to be a geothermal expert, but yes, that's the explanation. And there was nothing to worry about. But I'm sure you'll hear a lot more from the geothermal. Hello, talk to me, expert there. Are you there, caller? Yes, sorry.
2: Yes, madam. Yes, Matt. Good morning, and how are you this morning, Matt?
1: Morning to you, morning.
2: Matt, while I respect the point of view of the manager, saying that but he has to understand, he has to tell the public what is happening, Matt. The public has a right to know. So if he's not telling us directly, he's going to tell Mr. Martin, then Mr. Martin must make it public, because we need to know, Matt. The man has to understand that he's not only working for himself, you're working for the public, you say, no, you prefer to talk to Martin. Okay, talk to Martin, but Martin make it public, because we want to know what is happening.
1: Yeah, that could have been corrected very, very, dealt with very simple, very easily there. Just speak to the public and allow them, allow them to hear what decide what's causing the steam. Simple. Hello, talk to me. Back and forth. Are you there, caller? Talk to me, yes.
3: I say praises, thanks, blessings, and glory to all those who have sacrificed their personal safety and security, trying to elevate mankind to humanity, municipality, blessings to your family as well, sir.
1: Good morning to you, sir.
3: Afi and say blessings to you all. Matt, that's the dirty little manipulative diplomatic garbage with people in authority, Matt. You must not know it all. It is not the right time to disclose the information. And if anything, let us give some misinformation, because if they know the truth, then it's going to cause a stir. Matt, in Dominica, I created a thing years ago where there is a consistent sequence of events, coincidence is absent. For in the laws of coincidence, there is no consistency. Matt, why everything in Dominica has to make a turn for the worst? The Moroccan hotel, Matt. Matt, the international aircraft port, whatever it is, I don't know what they're building there. Matt, De Bois. Matt, can you help me? Matt, Labas. Matt, NEP. Matt, I watch that, Matt, and I am seeing the show some like a big joint, like a bolt, like it is broken. I don't know, they focus on it. The person that took the shot, Matt, they focus on an area where you see a big broken bolt joint area. And Matt, I was saying that ready to blow. The amount of steam, Matt, these are not steam that's supposed to be trapped and put in a bad inject well and all them things. And why all them steam was escaping, Matt? I know you're not an expert.
1: I'm just telling you, I explained based on information I got there from one official from geothermal. He said it's almost like you have used a pressure cooker machine and port, right?
3: Yeah,
1: exactly. He said sometimes during the end of the day, they allow the machines to cool out. That's basically his analogy at that time.
3: Hey, Matt, how convenient for an excuse like that to just... I mean, give us some more technical terms. Yesterday, I cooked some black beans, you know, when I pressure cooker. Oh, that's what I'm going to. Can I generate electricity from my pressure cooker, Matt?
1: I'm sure
3: Matt,
1: not.
3: You need to find a way to give me some information. So when you're letting all that steam, maybe I can trap it and generate some electricity. Matt, these, it seems like it's a whole mediocre thing. It seems like it's sabotage, Matt. A miscalculation. Everything in Dominica seems not to be working to fruition, to completion, without some serious controversy. Money laundering and Matt, you remember Lyre River Hotel, Matt?
1: Yes, uh-huh.
3: Matt, why everything, particularly under these criminals, Matt? What it is it a delay tactics? Is it hiding money in wasting time? Or this is nothing concrete now, it's hiding money in steam. Matt, you know this money was flying when this steam was flying,
1: I didn't know.
3: I can't understand. I can't understand what the hell that is happening in Dominica. It seems like before, you know, nepotism, go for people that is close to you and is a one-man show. They need no experience and expertise like people from AFI and other people. So I will go behind their back. It's like going in China, formulating diplomatic relationship after you secretly break it with Taiwan. And guess who was your interpreter? Grace Tong. Another error again, Matt. So we know not what's in the MOU. Why everything have to end up in some disastrous failure? So that thing, Matt, when I watch that, I said, I have something that waits, that ready to blow. It's going to blow. I do not know about it, Matt. Maybe I'll have to do some research pertaining to geothermal and letting of steam, and if there is too much steam in the injector well and all the big terms. I need to go and do it. Franklin, when you see Moses, tell him I said hi. Thank you, Matt.
1: Thank you very much. It's 9:08 in the morning, and let's see if we can get a few more voice notes on this one.
4: Matt. Everything in Dominica is secretive, boy. See? That's what everybody talking about.
1: I don't see the need for, you know, this silence on this one. There, it's just an issue that can be explained or should be explained to the public. They seem a little concerned. Maybe it's nothing to worry about, but at least ease, you know, the tension. On the telephone, yes, hello, talk to me, yeah?
5: You see, Matt, the public should know what are the signs of symptoms of danger of that well. I go past there on my way to work almost every day.
1: But one official said there's nothing to worry about. Well, tell us what's going on. That's your point, yes?
5: Yeah, no, that's not just my point, no, Matt. He can say there's nothing to worry about, but I should know when there is something to worry about. The people in the village should know when there is something to worry about. Is there an audible alarm of some sort if there is something really to worry about, like a siren of some sort, that the people would know, uh-oh, that's the siren at the geothermal plant. There's something up. Let us get into our mode of exiting this area. Is there something like that in place? There needs to be, because, Matt, steam. Water turns to steam at 212 Fahrenheit, and we're understanding that the steam coming out of that well is something like 400 and something Celsius. You know, I mean, that's something very high. That kind of steam can cut you in half. What to speak of just kill you. This is something that needs these measures in place, emergency measures in place. It's not something that can just run without those emergency measures. Like Afi was saying, you must have these emergency measures. The public in the area must be aware, all the way down to Roseau, all the way down to the valley to Roseau, Matt. This is not just something for Loda. That is why it should not have been there. It should have been a safer place away from population. A little further away would make it a lot safer. Enough said.
1: All right, thank you, Matt. Good morning. I tend to disagree with Mr. John. We, the public, needs hearing from him and not he talking to Arthur Martin. That's just sheer foolishness and not making any sense in my book of understanding. The public needs to know what is going on from behind the scenes. Thank you very much, man. So, again, Mr. John, please assure the public that there's nothing to worry about. Hello, talk to me on the telephone. And I just passed that message to his public relations officer, 449. I'm sure he'll get the message as well. 449-3095-9697. Yeah? Okay. Where are you?

0: Somebody's asking the question, is there really something to worry about? Or do you think they are really going to say it? Clem said it best. Need for siren sound to alert danger and another sound to the state that all is well. My question is, what is the secret? Hello, talk to me on the telephone, yes. Uh-huh.
1: Matt, just for a short advice. Matt, in this day and age of modern technology, inconsistency becomes your perpetual enemy. I wonder what they're going to say next. Matt, they can take footages of other plants, or, you know, on the internet or whatever, and show the whole operational functions of geothermal. The way it is being extracted, they never came to the public with some slides or video or something and say, so if you hear this, there is no alarm or nothing. No word from mouth telling me there is nothing to be But anytime you see that dirty system that governs the world tell you there is nothing to worry about, Matt, start to make preparation. Be worried, Matt. Historically, that is what these guys have always done, to tell the people there is nothing to worry about. Since you hear that term, Matt, Matt, start to worry. So I am saying maybe it's not too late to set up some town hall movement. I know scary to say go to hell is not your damn business, and try to educate the people from Loder, in the Loder, Rose, or wherever, in the valley then, Matt, and all over Roseau. Try to have some serious video and show in the operation, show in comparison to other geothermal plants. Look at the amount of steam that could escape, and it's not nothing to worry about, or whatever, rather than the word of mouth. Show us some, educate the people, send some flyers out there with sufficient information. Matt, no, Dominicans, we are uncivilized, we are primitive, or we are politically fanatical. We are politically fanatical in our whole support for politicians. We don't give a damn. It's God we're looking for, and it's heaven we're going when we die. So they don't give a damn about us, Matt. Matt, Dominicans have to wake up, oh. Thank you.
0: Thank you very much. Thank you very much. 449-309-596. It's just a simple question to be answered. That's simple.
2: Good morning. Sometimes I sit down and listen to the level of ignorance of some so-called professional, Matt. Matt, you know, for the people to tell the citizens of the country there's nothing to worry about when you're building a geothermal plant, Matt, is straight-up ignorance and really telling you, like the other guy said, none of your damn business. Matt, a geothermal plant is not only a dangerous thing, it's beneficial, okay? So there's both sides to a project like that. And whether it's dangerous to the neighborhood or the whole island, people need to know about it every step of the way, the progress, whether there's something going to blow up or not. The kind of money that is being spent in the interest of the people. So these things people need to know. So to tell somebody, well, oh, nothing to worry about. It's not whether you're worrying about something, or the people need to be informed every step of the way. It's their interest, it's their money, and they are the ones who are the employer of the people doing the job. So they need to know regardless of how it goes. Simple as that. Thank you.
0: All right, so I'm sure that Mr. Fred would have gotten the message by now that the people need to know. 449-3095-9697. This is the Hot Seat, Dominica. Dominica's most talked about talk show. Just ease the anxiousness. What is causing all that steam at the geothermal plant? You may understand, but the people... people out there don't. A lot of people out there don't. So, hello, talk to me, please.

0: Let's go back to the telephone. Are you there? Yes.
1: Yes, Matt. Good morning.
0: Morning to you, sir.
1: Yeah. Matt, it's called the Convince Gio Fumer. It's called, yeah, they have Gio, they are blind, they curse. Nothing, and they're not blessed. Nothing they put their hands in, it doesn't prosper. Because they're wicked and they're evil. But anyway, today's my birthday, you know.
0: Happy birthday, bro. Happy birthday, yes. Happy birthday. Thank you. On the telephone, hello, talk to me, yes?
2: Good morning, Matt. How are you doing?
0: I'm here.
2: Matt, for something that may be problematic to the whole, maybe even Grand Bay, Scott's Head, Sufuye, the whole valley, including Roseau. Why that have to be a secret? Would the man want to speak to Mr. Mackey about that? That should be something for the public to hear. And Sam, I don't think you should entertain that. Tell the whoever the man is that if you have to tell me anything regarding or concerning the, what you call it, the geothermal, it should be something for the whole public to hear. And let me ask a question. What date was first? There Friday we had a complete blackout. Did that have anything to do with that geothermal again, Matt? You know?
0: No, I don't.
2: Yeah, because we have a complete blackout. Every time we have a blackout. What is really going on? We need to hear something. Not a thing in secret, not a thing in under the, under the table. The whole of Dominica should know what really going on. No secret. Somebody tell the man, no secret. Hold that back. We want to know. I live in the valley. I can see Loda from here in my window. Just look out my window and I can see steam. If steam coming down, I'll see it too. If it affects it, it'll affect me too. So, no secret. Bye-bye.
0: Somebody says, Matt, this whole thing boils down to, are there safe measures in place to protect the population? What are these measures? No. That's a fair comment. Hello, talk to me, yes?
3: Matt, morning is here again.
0: Yes.
3: You can remember the last time you were on that same topic, and I say if they have a problem, they cannot handle it. Send and get professionals to show them what to do. What's so funny about, what's so hard about that? Get professionals that know better. Thank you.
0: It's 9:15 in the morning. We're just discussing the issue of the steam emanating on the weekend there. A lot of worry about what's going on there at the geothermal plant, because a lot of steam was emanating there at the main plant in Lota. Hello, talk to me, yes?
4: That active volcano was not supposed to be touched. And like I always said, anything happened to Dominica besides the government and Roosevelt's career, I blame it the police force. Because when the people, whoever the few people that stand against that, they came with their guns. My brother, this is an active volcano. Dominica have no means, no professional, no means of stopping or doing anything to prevent anything from happening if an accident was to happen. For instance, an example, if Dowasco, there's a broken line in Dowasco pipeline, there's shut off valve elsewhere. They could just shut off a valve and they fix that broken line. My brother, if anything happened up there, what can they stop? What can they shut down? In America, have active volcano. You never see them, but they know how detrimental and dangerous that is, my brother. And like your caller just said, they could have built it, do it anywhere else, which I assume would be against it. But my brother, why did they go where they went there? Why did they go where they did the drilling? Why did they did the drilling there? Like he said, if anything was to happen, it would have come down with the father's fault. So when Maria was coming, the actual plan, it didn't happen by the powers of our ancestors and the unseen forces. All Mount Prosper, Loda, Emsol, Bafeset, all that was supposed to come down on them. I think, honestly, that was the ultimate.
0: All right, let's see if we can take more phone calls coming at this time. 449-3095-9697. Let's do this and come back.

0: More telephone calls. Hello, talk to me. Yes, uh-huh.
1: My best friend, good morning to you, sir.
0: Morning to you, sir. How are you doing?
1: Yes, good morning. Mother, I need to say good morning to Dominica and listening. In Dominica and abroad as well, and non-Dominicans alike. Matt, I know you are on the geothermal issue, but I called to make at least 2 points, and not directly related to the geothermal issue. Can I go ahead?
0: Go ahead.
1: Okay. Matt, this morning...
0: What's wrong with your telephone? Caller, what's wrong with your telephone? Sorry about that. Okay, thank you. On the telephone, hello, talk to me. Yes, uh-huh.
2: Hey, Mark.
0: How are you?
2: I'm good. Mark, my name is Elisa Charles Marshall. I hail from the beautiful community of Waterhaven.
0: Okay.
2: I'm not here in Dominica, but I have properties in Dominica, so that means my heart is in Dominica. Mark, I remember in 2015 and 2016, we formed a geothermal group in Ivari, and we were talking and we were enlightening the people. And even when the government came up to the Rosa Valley, well, Roda, we went there and we were asking questions. Matt, they told us that we do not like development and all other sorts of things, Matt. Matt, our concern was not about the electricity. Our concern was about the safety of the people and what geothermal comes with. But some weeks ago, when my auntie spoke to me and she said they were testing the geothermal, that's why it doesn't have power and whatever, I said to her, Auntie, have they done an SOS in the Rosa Valley? Have they done any form of rescue or any form of testing that it's the ear, if that thing, that gas, emanates and it escapes, have they done an escape route for the people of the Rosa Valley? She said nothing have been said. They have not had any meeting in the valley, nothing. Much carried on them, they are not concerned about the people of Dominica. They are concerned of putting money in their pocket and enriching us. And they come and they give our people $10, $5. Our people in the Rosa Valley getting power every day. And they still will tell you, it's not scary, it is who. They don't love themselves. They don't love themselves. But scary, we need answers. Because I myself, I want to come back home. But these things need to be properly dealt with. When we spoke to some persons that were working in the geothermal in Guadeloupe, they said Dominica is not ready for geothermal. Must tell our government, please. Get their stuff in order, man. Have a blessed day.
0: Have a blessed day, too. Hello, talk to me. More questions about the geothermal. Hello, talk to me. Yes, please. Explain to the people.
1: Pastor, good morning. Are you hearing me any better, sir?
0: A lot better. Something was wrong with your telephone?
1: Yeah, I realized what happened. I was listening to you on the same telephone.
0: Okay.
1: And I tried calling you, so I guess the two audios had a little
0: mix-up.
1: But, Matt, in the interest of time, let me say good morning to your listeners here and abroad again. And just to preface my two comments this morning, a little away from the geothermal issue, but it is all relevant to us in Dominica. And I want to say, Matt, this morning that I love the Jira. I'm speaking in my personal capacity this morning as a citizen of my country, that is the Commonwealth of Dominica. Matt, first thing first, I want to alert the Dominican people that the case of the double murder trial, that is, of Mr. Daniel Langua and his partner who got brutally killed. They were brutally murdered in the south of Dominica sometime back. That case is ongoing. There is not much that can be said in terms of details to the public at this time because there's a gag order, especially from the media.
0: Yeah, we explained that something last week because we needed to know why. But I'm sure you knew. Hello, talk to me. Yes.
1: Yes. So I will just allude the Dominican public. That case is ongoing. It started last week in earnest, and so far so good in terms of the witnesses that has come forth so far, but it's not much more detail I can give at this time. But that is one to watch, and a decision is anticipated, you know, in the not-too-distant future where that matter is concerned, and I hope that justice be meted out in that matter. Secondly, Matthias Peltier, over the weekend, we saw in Dominica that a gentleman was being questioned by police. He was arrested and questioned for some time. And so on that note, what he just truly did, I went across in the region and further afield and did some further digging, as it were, as to just what is going on, what is unfolding in Dominica and may be unfolding in other jurisdictions in our region. And I spoke to a number of people who are well-informed sources, I must say. And they basically told me that what we are witnessing in Dominica is just the tip of the iceberg, as it were, where an ongoing case that started in the U.S., whereby the U.S. authorities there, they are basically tracking the money as it pertains to money laundering and fraud. And that case has long and wide tentacles, and we will be seeing and hearing much more of that.
0: And actually, Lofton said that this morning, so we have to be very careful going forward, because there's a lot of implications, a lot of repercussions. I was told that the person involved, I think the former Minister of Tourism, was, of course, released on Sunday morning after a few days, and he was not charged. That's my information, yeah?
1: And your information so far, based on what I picked up as well, is spot on. At least it was said that the investigation is ongoing. But what I want to tell you, Matt, that is not just a local investigation. That I can tell you based on the sources I spoke to. The RSS, that is the Regional Security Services in our region, the force that has the overarching responsibility for peace and security in the region, they are part and parcel of that ongoing investigations where that money and laundering case is unfolding. And the security people in the region, the RSS, they are basically getting information, details.
0: But at this time, you have to be walking on needles right now. You have to be very careful what you say and how you say it, huh?

0: And we understand, but thank you again, Lofty, for, of course, following up. I'm doing a lot of work myself trying to find out just what is going on. We have to keep our eyes on the prize because a lot of people seem very worried. A lot of people seem very disturbed as to just what is going on.
1: Are you there still, Matt?
0: I'm still right here. I'm right here.
1: Okay. What I just want to wind up in telling you and your listeners is that
0: mm-hmm.
1: based on investigation so far, the persons of interest in Dominica and in the rest of the region, they are, quote-unquote, the smaller fishes in the pond of that money investigation scam that is going on. And there are many more heads that will roll in the future. And so, like you, then we just have to be careful as to how that case unfolds in the public in terms of the information that is being dealt with. But trust me, man. The U.S., they are watching their money, and whenever a U.S. dollar is used in any business transaction, especially crime-related transactions, then they have a way of tracking the money. And like any bona fide business that have a chain of command in the money laundering and fraud business, there's also a chain of command as well.
0: So you've heard that maybe Interpol may be involved. You heard that, of course, the feds may be involved. So it's a very, very big case. Huh? And IMPACT may be involved. It's the wings are, it's the tentacles are spreading wide, Loftus. Very wide.
1: That's what I was alluding to earlier, Matt. RSS is getting dictates from high above, basically to tell our local police in the region who to investigate, who to pick up at different times.
0: But I'm also being told not only the minister we're speaking to or the senator that we other people may be picked up, may have been picked up, but that has not been reported as well, you know. So we'll have to watch it very close.
1: Take care.
0: It's one to watch, Loftus. Thank you very much. 4493095 9697. Thank you again for the information that you have picked up thus far. I'm just being very, very cautious, yeah. Can't say too much.

0: I was remember sometime last week, you know, that the leaders of the Caribbean were meeting to decide a way forward after they heard from the European Union with the CBI. They have drafted a response, and I want to hear, of course, I want to allow you to hear the draft of the response from the minister, the prime ministers of the region, including Dominica. That was a collective response to the EU. Franklin Moses picked up that report.
1: Sunday blues.
0: Let's try this one there.
2: Commonwealth of Dominica on the 10th of July, 2026, at the invitation and under the chairmanship of the Honorable Roosevelt Skerritt, Prime Minister of the Commonwealth of Dominica, to consider recent developments concerning citizenship by investment CBI programs and the implications of the European Union's revised visa suspension mechanism. Present at the meeting were Honorable Roosevelt Skerritt, Prime Minister of Dominica, Honorable Philip J. Pierre, Prime Minister of St. Lucia, Honorable Gaston Brown, Prime Minister of Antigua and Barbuda, Honorable Dickon Mitchell, Prime Minister of Grenada, and Honorable Terence Drew, Prime Minister of St. Kitts and Nevis. Also present were Honorable Goodwin Friday, Prime Minister of St. Vincent and the Grenadines. The heads of government reviewed the recent communication from the European Union and Commission and exchanged views on the potential implications for the economic resilience, sustainable development, and long-term prosperity of their respective countries, as well as on the appropriate collective response of participating states. The heads of government reaffirmed a strong and enduring partnership between our countries and the European Union, founded on mutual respect, shared democratic values, and a common commitment to international cooperation and sustainable development. We welcome continued dialogue with our European partners and remain committed to engaging constructively in addressing matters of mutual concern. The participating states recognize the importance of

maintaining the highest standards of security, transparency, integrity, and good governance in the operation of citizenship and investment programs. Over the past several years, our governments have undertaken significant reforms, including the strengthening of the due diligence frameworks, enhanced information sharing, greater transparency measures, and the implementation of rigorous regional standards designed to ensure that our programs remain among the most robust in the world. The establishment of the Eastern Caribbean Citizenship and Investment Regulatory Authority represents a major advancement in regional governance and oversight. Through this institution, participating states have demonstrated the collective commitment to harmonizing regulation, enhanced compliance, and continuous improvement in accordance with evolving international best practices. The Ghana government underscored that citizenship by investment programs have become an important pillar of economic resilience and development financing for small island developing states. Revenues generated through these programs have supported critical investments in climate resilience, disaster recovery, infrastructure, housing, healthcare and education, and fiscal stability. These programs have enabled our countries to respond to extraordinary external shocks while reducing dependence on unsustainable borrowing and preserving macroeconomic stability. Against this backdrop, the heads of government note that the future adjustments to existing arrangements must take full account of the economic realities and development vulnerabilities of small island developing states. Any transition affecting a significant source of national development financing must be accompanied by a comprehensive framework that safeguards economic stability, protects development gains already achieved, and supports the creation of sustainable alternative sources of financing. We therefore welcome the European Union's commitment to continued engagement and technical dialogue. To advance this, the heads of government have agreed to pursue a coordinated program of diplomatic engagement with the institutions of the European Union and the governments of member states. In that regard, the heads of government have agreed to undertake a high-level mission to Brussels at the earliest opportunity to engage directly with the President of the European Union, the President of the European Council, and the High Representative of the Union for Foreign Affairs and Security Policy. These engagements will seek to deepen mutual understanding of the unique vulnerabilities and development realities of small island developing states, to explore practical and mutual beneficial solutions to the issues identified by the European Union, and to strengthen the long-standing partnership between the European Union and the Eastern Caribbean. Recognizing the importance of preserving economic stability and development gains achieved through citizenship by investment programs, the heads of government have agreed that discussing with the European Union should also encompass opportunities for enhanced development cooperation, strategic investment partnerships, climate resilience financing, economic diversification initiatives, and other appropriate support measures capable of strengthening long-term economic resilience and facilitating any future agreements that may be agreed between the parties. The heads of government have also directed their ministers of foreign affairs, ministers responsible for citizenship by investment programs, ambassadors and senior officials to coordinate closely to support of these efforts and to ensure the presentation of a unified regional position on all engagements with European counterparts. They further mandate the establishment of a coordinated diplomatic outreach program to key European capitals in support of the objectives outlined therein. The heads of government believe that solutions can and should be developed through genuine partnerships, reflecting both the legitimate policy objectives of the European Union and the legitimate development needs of small island developing states. Any future framework should be guided by the principles of proportionality, partnership, shared responsibility, and sustainable development. The heads of government reaffirms their readiness to engage constructively in this process and express their confidence that through dialogue and cooperation, balanced and durable solutions that can be achieved.

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I'm Sheridan Gregoire, Mr. G. With me is my co-host, Justice Dr. Irving Andrew, attorney Mark Douglas, and former Dominica UN Ambassador Crispin Gregoire. On Tuesday night, we discuss the topic, is Dominica's main revenue stream from the CBI program dead or dying? What was done with the billions of CBI dollars collected over the years? Can Dominica survive the impacts of the EU and US visa sanctions? And is Dominica also bedeviled by crypto corruption? Here are some talking points. Have we now heard the death knell of the CBI program? Have corrupt practices finally caught up with it? Is the gig now up for our leaders? Should Dominica be compensated by the US and the EU for a corrupt CBI program? The OECS head's recent response is weak. If the CBI program suddenly derails, which appears likely, will Dominica's national capital budgets collapse? Are those who criticize the corruption in the CBI program enemies of the state, or are they in fact true patriots? Is Dominica also bedeviled by crypto corruption? As the European Union and the United States put the final nail in the CBI coffin, is the CBI considered to be a national security risk by the US, the EU, and other countries? Can Dominicans survive the impacts of the EU and US visa sanctions? Dominicans born in Dominica are really paying a heavy price. What policies, strategies, and actions need to be implemented to replace the revenues lost from the CBI? We look forward to the contributions of Justice Dr. Irving Andre, attorney Mark Douglas, and former Dominica UN Ambassador Crispin Gregoire on this topic. Is Dominica's main revenue stream from the CBI program dead or dying? What was done with the billions of CBI dollars collected over the years? Can Dominican survive the impacts of the EU and US visa sanctions? And is Dominica also bedeviled by crypto corruption? 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

0: As I said, there's so many issues to deal with. Let's go back to the telephone. Yes, good morning to you on the telephone. Yes,
1: Hey, Matt, 1 second. Hey, please, lady, leave me alone. Matt, look, I stand in there, lady, telling me I looking nervous. I tell her, for what? She tell me, you have a washing machine at your home. I say, me alone, I washing for we. I don't even know how to do laundry, oh. Matt, let me say something. You there with me?
0: I'm here.
1: Matt, maybe Mr. Gregor and Afi. Well, no, let us leave Afi out of that. Jerry Brisbane. Matt, leave me, boy. Trouble I looking for. Matt, some people in society that have the influence, the intelligence, maybe get Dr. Thompson Fontaine. Matt, get that Citizens for Good and Accountable Governance, Matt, or government. Matt, and force certain criminals to come to certain hearing. Let us go to the courts. Let us go. Let us force for the hands of Parliament. We need to summon certain criminals in Dominic, Matt, let me not say criminals, certain suspects or people in government or high places, I drop criminals, for them to give an account pertaining to the finances and the governance and the accountability of finances and all of that, Matt. Matt, when Lennox and Tony and them fellas there, Matt, you remember those days there? Matt, could it be everybody have a laundry machine at their home so they don't give a damn about good and accountable government? So what my laundry machine is for, no, Matt? Just to wash my clothes? And I don't know to do laundry? Matt, you need to teach me, or Matt, you nervous now?
0: I'm not.
1: Matt, I'm just saying, Matt, we have 9 volcanoes. Isn't that so, Matt?
0: Yes.
1: I think it's 9 of them. The last time, my recollection may be poor. But we have copper volcanoes in Dominica. And Matt, look at where. It seems like it's either we are terrified or scared, or this Dominica lethal party. Why we cannot look at things with critical eyes and say, I know Afi have tried his best. Others have tried their best. Look at Ndebosh. I mentioned some of them this morning, Matt. Let us be proactive rather than being reactive to say we have 9 volcanoes. All they call it, the feasibility study, the EIA and all of that. You know these things are not being done in Dominica, Matt. According to Scary Chupul, light and effect, wait, hang it dry. And Scary don't give a damn, fall backside and go to hell and all of that. And everybody seems to be quite frightened of Roosevelt's carrot, Matt. So everything that is happening in Dominica, predominantly a quite illegal. Matt, why wouldn't there be some serious feasibility studies about how can one volcano impact another, the possible disasters or outcomes, and the particular areas? You know, we have a small landmass, Matt, just a few miles long, a few miles across. I did not go to school. I don't want to try to remember the square footage or how they say in it. And you mean to tell me you're coming with such a project? And Matt, I was watching that. And when the person sent that to me, the first person who sent it to me, when I watched the kind of pressure, I say, well, the person called me to show me an explosion, and I'm wondering where that is taking place, because there was no written or information or audio information. Then I get into noise up there. I see steam and pressure. They show me almost a broken thing and all of that. And you mean to tell me, Matt, look at the terrain in Dominica. How many ports for people to escape? We have not helicopters to take people in an emergency. Nothing. Scary living in modern, how we call it, Matt? Domizuela. Modern Domizuela. And he don't give a damn about Dominicans. His children are secure and his family is secure. They have health insurance. They can do what they want. You don't have no and people are clapping and blowing their horns, Matt. Matt, can you get some Lachelamowi and some Balye cocoa with chocolate and give everybody that passing one stroke to wake them up. Thank you.
0: All right, thank you very much. Blessings now. We've been hearing a lot about this cryptocurrency and money laundering. I want to share with you some information in terms of providing some education. Cryptocurrency, the dark side, and how money launderers exploit these digital platforms. Let's do some of that this time, okay? Let's go back to
2: some
0: this.
2: Of the most prominent cases of cryptocurrency. Seven additional methods of cryptocurrency money laundering. Some of the most prominent cases of cryptocurrency money laundering involve one or more of these methods, sometimes alone standing, sometimes in combination. Inevitably, this knowledge is greatly beneficial to detecting irregular activities and building internal safeguards to protect against cryptocurrency money laundering risk. 1. The first cryptocurrency money laundering method involves using so-called money mules or smurfs. A money mule is a person that transfers funds on behalf of the money launderer. Money launderers usually utilize numerous money mules and break up and divide large funds so they don't get detected easily. Cryptocurrency money launderers apply the same principle and utilize money mules as well. They usually do this in four quite simple steps. The first step is opening verified accounts at crypto exchanges. The money launderer opens numerous accounts using money mules as frontman with false documents to surpass identification and verification. This step will also convert cryptocurrency deriving from illegal activities, such as ransomware and fraud, into fiat currency. The second step is transferring the dirty cryptocurrency from crypto addresses or wallets to exchanges. The money launderers then use tumblers or mixers to transfer the cryptocurrency to the verified account opened at an exchange with false identification documents. The third step is opening bank accounts with money mules. The money mules open several bank accounts in a third country with false foreign identification documents. All the documentation associated with opening these bank accounts is then delivered to the money launderer. The last step is transferring the cryptocurrency from the exchanges to the local bank accounts opened by money mules. At this stage, the criminal money was already separated from its source. Then money launderer can use the money for whatever purpose. Usually, these bank accounts are used for short periods, and their balance typically does not exceed 30,000 euros. 2. The second cryptocurrency money laundering is quite simple and involves using prepaid cards. Believe it or not, nowadays, prepaid debit cards can be loaded with cryptocurrency. Once the prepaid debit card is loaded, the funds can be used to fund different illegal activities. They can be traded for other currencies or handed off to third parties. 3. The third cryptocurrency money laundering method is relatively simple and involves online gambling. Numerous online gambling and gaming websites accept cryptocurrencies. Cryptocurrency can be used to buy credit or virtual chips. Usually, the money launderers would play for a few rounds and cash out again after just a few small transactions. By doing so, the money launderer has an explanation for the origin of the funds right away. He can claim that the funds are the proceeds from winning online games. 4. The fourth cryptocurrency money laundering method is a bit more sophisticated and involves using automated teller machines or ATMs. As of September 2019, there were 5,457 Bitcoin ATMs worldwide. Continually connected to the internet, Bitcoin ATMs allow anyone with a credit or debit card to purchase Bitcoin. Additionally, they may possess bidirectional functionality, enabling users to trade Bitcoins for cash using a scannable wallet address. Bitcoin ATMs can also accept cash deposits, providing a QR code that can be scanned at a traditional exchange and used to withdraw Bitcoin or other cryptocurrencies. Regulations used by financial institutions to obtain a record of customers and transactions for these machines vary by country and are often poorly enforced. Criminals can exploit loopholes and weaknesses in cryptocurrency ATM management to get around Bitcoin money laundering risks. Money launderers are increasingly using Bitcoin ATMs to launder illegally obtained money. Previously, banking transfers, or remittance services, such as Western Union or MoneyGram, were used. Now, criminals instruct their money mules to withdraw money from compromised bank accounts and use it to buy bitcoins via a Bitcoin ATM. To avoid identification procedures, the criminal depositors would apply smurfing techniques to split the funds into batches of under 1,000 euros. 5. The fifth cryptocurrency money laundering method involves the so-called peer-to-peer networks. To lower crypto money laundering risk, many criminals turn to decentralized peer-to-peer networks, which are frequently international. Here, they can often use unsuspecting third parties to send funds on their way to the next destination. Most cryptocurrency money laundering schemes end with a clean coin funneled into exchanges in countries with little or no AML regulations. It's here that they can finally convert it into local fiat and use it to purchase luxury or other high-end items, such as sports cars or upscale homes. 6. The sixth cryptocurrency money laundering method involves using local stores. Nowadays, the possibility exists to trade cryptocurrencies face-to-face. On the internet, it's possible to find private vendors that wish to sell cryptocurrencies for a small fee. Several sites on the internet offer to match individuals willing to buy or sell bitcoins in person. LocalBitcoins.com is the most famous such marketplace. Some sellers prefer cash as payment, while others may allow various forms of payment, such as online payment services, bank or money services, businesses transfers, or others. According to information provided by a European police authority, a money laundering organization was traditionally dedicated to placing in layer criminal funds derived from the trafficking of cocaine from Spain to Colombia via bank account smurfing techniques. Now, it updated its modus operandi and used localbitcoins.com to carry out its international transfers. After picking up considerable amounts of criminal cash from drug traffickers in Europe, this money laundering organization continued to use its smurfing techniques to split and deposit funds into many bank accounts under their control. After several transfers to other bank accounts, the funds were ultimately used to purchase bitcoins from private vendors in different European countries via the local bitcoins platform. To then move the value of the obtained bitcoins to Colombia, the money laundering organization uses two simple options. Option one. On the same day, the money laundering organization resold a number of purchased bitcoins in the European Union, again using the services of localbitcoins.com. But this time, the bitcoins were sold to private buyers in Colombia that paid with bank transfers directly into Colombian bank accounts in Colombian pesos. Option two, on the same day, the local Bitcoin wallet, where the purchased bitcoins and the necessary information to access and use the wallet were stored, was delivered to the cocaine trafficking criminal organization in Colombia. They can then use the value stored in that wallet in Colombia or anywhere in the world. 7. The last cryptocurrency money laundering method involves mixing services, known as tumblers, which can be used to effectively split up the dirty cryptocurrency. Tumblers send it through a series of various addresses and then recombine it. The reassembly results in a new, relatively clean, and hardly traceable amount of cryptocurrencies. In most laundering cases that involve tumblers, the cryptocurrency starts in a legitimate wallet on the whitenet. It is then transferred to a wallet in the dark web, making multiple hops before landing in a second dark web wallet. At this point, the currency is clean enough to bring it back up to the whitenet and trade it on a legitimate cryptocurrency exchange, or even sell it for fiat currency, such as euro, dollar, or pound.
0: All right, Dominic, some education there on the cryptocurrency and some of the money laundering taking place around the world. We have to be so careful these days, you know. Some of our money is being exploited in our local banks, our credit unions. By those with the know-how. I'm hoping that the National Bank of Dominica and the Credit Union and other banks provide more information all the time and helping the poor people of Dominica protect their money. Somebody is also indicating to me, Matt, also in casinos, they give them the mules cash, say $5,000, and have them play $900, and bring the rest of cash back after the exchanges at the casino cash out. So there are various ways people are exploiting the innocent people. You know, you've heard many times that you can't find your money in your bank account. Oh boy, there's so many bright people or criminals out there. Let's take a voice note at this time. Hello, talk to
3: good
0: me.
3: Good morning, Matt, and good morning to all Dominicans.
0: Morning to you.
3: Matt, like everybody else, I saw that geothermal plant.
0: Mm-hmm.
3: It was just smoking, Matt, and I was wondering what is really going on with that plant. Is it really going to catch fire? But like most Dominicans, I don't know anything about how the geothermal plant is supposed to function. But so what I did, I went and I do a quick search on Google to see what are the dangers as it relates to what I saw over the weekend, Matt. And Matt, what it is saying, what Google is saying is that induced seismicity, the process of drilling deep into the earth and pumping fluid often used in enhanced geothermal systems, alters underground pressure. And what they're saying, this can trigger small, localized earthquakes. We know that we are sitting on how many volcanoes in Dominica. So that is a major issue for us Dominicans. It speaks of toxic gas emissions. Geothermal fluids can contain hazardous gases. Unvented or open loop systems may release hydrogen sulfide, carbon dioxide, ammonia, and methane. In particular, is toxic and recognizable by its distinctive rotten egg odor. Water and soil contamination. Geothermal brines and steam often carry dissolved toxic minerals, including arsenic, boron, and mercury. If these fluids are not properly re-injected into the ground, they can contaminate local aquifers and surface ecosystems. Under the heading ground subsidence, extracting large volumes of hot water or steam over time can reduce underground pressure, leading to the gradual sinking or settling of land surface above. So, Matt, those are things that we can Google and we can see for ourselves. So, if we are not concerned about the key dangers and environmental risks, then maybe they can just tell us whatever they want. But there is a Google, and everyone can go to their Google bar and research as to what are the key dangers in what we saw there as it relates to the geothermal plant in Dominica. These people don't care about Dominicans, you know, Matt. They will say anything that they have to say because they know that we are not a well-researched people. We are not a well-read people. But I think people should make more beneficial use of the internet. Go to Google and question those people in authority who come every day, Matt, and insult people's intelligence. They take Dominicans for fools, Matt. And it is sad that in 2026 that these people still do not respect the Dominican people. Thank you, Matt.

0: All right, Dominica, it's just about the 10 o'clock in Dominica and the rest of the Eastern Caribbean. We have a stop coming up later with the NCCU. On the weekend, we heard the World Creole Music Festival was launched officially on the weekend. We'll provide some more information. Let's see if we can go back to the telephone. Are you there, caller? Yes?
1: Yes, quickly, Matt. Matt, let me give thanks to Marceline Edwards. But Marceline, when you come down, you need to give me a crash course, because the last thing somebody tell me, go on Google. I can look for Google. Matt, you already Google?
0: Google? I don't know what you're talking about.
1: Papa, okay. Oh, Matt, you know, this is nothing. Anyway, Matt, just something I want to say quickly. Matt, way back when, can you remember you, Lennox, Angelo, maybe Afi, all of you were talking about it. Can you remember a money leaf point A? It go to point B, A, B, C, D. Matt, maybe end up in whatever alphabetic order before it reached Dominica. Matt, can you recall?
0: I remember, yes. Barbados, Antigua, yes, a lot of our countries before it get back to Dominica.
1: A money that leaves somewhere and it's got about 5 or 6 other countries before it comes to Dominica. Matt, this fool stink. Interpol and the State Department and the CIA and all MI5, MI6, all these people that govern the world, Mossad and these people, they think, oh, listen to what you just said, Matt. Matt, to see the loopholes that appear to be loopholes, but it may be a form of entrapment, Matt. They think it is wide open and all the people may be able to manipulate it and get away based on their influence and all of that. So all of a sudden, monkey see, monkey do, so monkey do too. And guess what? They get caught. Matt, Dominica is a laundry machine. My little machine, I have a too small to launder anything. All you can do is wash my clothes. Thank you.
0: Thank you, Matt. Some stories don't disappear. They demand answers. The people deserve transparency, facts, and accountability. Let the truth come out to light through the due process and evidence. Truth matters, accountability matters. 449-3095, 449-3096, 449-3097.

0: Sometime this week, I suspect we'll be going back to the Debash issue. I know those lovers, those protectors, they are, of course, people concerned about the issue. I'm sure gathering some information, and maybe sometime this week we'll provide more information, because there's been an absence there for a few days, right? A few weeks, maybe. Let's see if we can further explore that sometime this week. Hello, talk to me on the telephone. Are you there? Yes.
1: Matthew, good morning.
0: Morning to you, sir. How are you doing?
1: And good morning to Dominicans. I'm fine.
0: I'm happy you're fine, yes.
1: Man, it's a shame that National Bank sits on their backside and have not seen it fit to address the nation on such serious concerns, Matt. But, Matt, heavy fraud has been taking place at National Bank over the years, Matt. Or you have hackers getting into their system, feeling like the bank has no defense against fraudulent activities, Matt. And the bank sits there and keep it secret. I don't know if they think if they talk.
0: Well, I'm very happy that you bring up the issue there, Mr. Schillingford, because so many people have been complaining over the years about money's missing in their account, money's going elsewhere, they can't find their money, something is going on. The bank needs to explain. Are you there?
1: Matt.
0: Yes,
1: that is thing. If they themselves know it, in a few cases, they go to the police, Matt, and they just killed it there, and no address to the nation. You almost have a monopoly, Matt. National Bank is a very crooked bank, Matt. I am a victim. I've been a victim of it. This bank charging me over between $4,000 and $5,000. Of monies I know nothing about. I have never had those monies, Matt. And the bank has done nothing, Matt. It's gone on 3 years, I report that on your radio station. They've been saying they're dealing with it up to now. They still have it out there. Nobody has written to me and said, Mr. Schillingford, we cannot find X or Y, so we will have to write off that 4,000 we tried to charge you or something. And these people are crooked. They know what's happening, Matt. Over and over, people bursting through their system. Matt, the other day, there are a couple girls arrested. Investigation ongoing. They just released them. But every day is another rubbish in that country. The people going through the system, they send a text on your phone. You respond or you open it. If you have no banking, they enter your account. What is National Bank doing about it?
0: So you're basically saying there's no security. You have not noticed any security.
1: Security, and they don't want people to know that. There should be a run on that bloody bank. You want monopoly. You're ripping off poor people. You see what's happening. Because it's a friend of the few. But it is wrong. And they must deal with it. And every time it's going to court, I understand, they're paying off the people.
0: Well, what I've understood over the years, Hillary, that these financial institutions, including the credit union too, and the national banks, don't like bad publicity. So they're trying to protect their customer base.
1: We need to expose them, Matt. Because if you don't like bad publicity, deal with the situation, Matt.
0: They have had employees, I have been told, on many occasions, who have hacked into people's unsuspecting accounts, and they have done nothing about it, but just say, we just released this person. They don't like that kind of publicity.
1: Matt, they go to police, so they want to keep it hush-hush with the police, and they never address the situation. They never address the nation. Some time ago, some documents went on a businessman and computer. They run out, they run to the court. Their system is a... Fuck, it's a mess. I must get on the phone. It's a mess. They're dishonest. And they will fix for some of their people, and they will leave the others unfixed. You know? In other words, I'm not in their cabal. They don't care. And they will have it hung in there, not saying anything. I call them, they're not giving me answers. You know what I'm saying, Matt? Maybe I should write to them for a lawyer. These people are very dishonest and they don't care. There are some little girl call you. When little girl call you, have a discussion. They'll tell you they're working on it.
0: I don't know if I don't think it's fair to paint a broad brush against the National Bank, though. Maybe some persons there within management structure. Within the management structure.
1: Behave yourself. Somebody in management is the bank. That nonsense you have in
0: it,
1: is the bank taking a position on fraud? You can tell me it's not the bank.
0: I'm not saying it's not the bank. I'm saying some people within the management structure. I'm saying
1: they represent the bank. It is the bank. Whether it's the manager, whether it's the board, whether it's the supervisor, it is the bank. And you take a decision. If the bank make millions out of it, it's the bank. If you take bad decisions, much fraud taking place, people being arrested, people being brought in, people being questioned, they have evidence, and a call coming, let them go. Or let them just stay back. But I tell you, less than a month ago, they had 5 or 6 girls because of who they linked to. People that within the cabal campaigning for them in the Rose area.
0: But somebody's just indicating to me there from an overseas number that there are a lot of beautiful women in Dominica who are in Miami who are mules to that system. Driving Wranglers and having numerous fancy vacation multiple times a year, and they've been watched very, very closely.
1: So, that's what they come from, Matt. And I listen to a businessman who's supposed to be a damn criminal. Boasting what he's doing in customs, what he's doing everywhere. I listen to it. A damn criminal. But the whole system is rigged. But when you have a bank holding people's money, all national. Royal Bank to run, or you allow Barclays Bank to run, because the economy is failing. And that is what all you want to have, a monopoly. So you can control who get a loan, who don't get one. Who get business, or who get a transfer, who don't get one. Everything all you control it. And the system is rigged. That is a bad system, a weak system. I said, I don't want to address the nation again. The work we're doing to cut the fraud. People losing their money every day. And if you're not checking your account, and people like me, I don't have money, or the little penny I have, I would have, you don't check the account. Not you will lost it and you wouldn't know. The older people, they're targeting them. I understand one person lost $90,000. An old man. I understand another guy lost over 70. Look, somebody lost 50. It goes on and on, Matt. I won't hear everything. I'm telling you, people calling me want me to talk on those issues. I tell people I'm not talking on behalf of people. I'm from the infected directly. I'm talking now. I'm telling you, I'm a victim of that National Bank fraud. Okay? And fraud is taking place there. I understand they're extending it to the credit union where the poor people have their money. That is where it needs to stop.
0: So how do you think, I mean, I know you're not a banker, how do you think that we can address the situation seriously?
1: But it is easy. But if we don't have the expertise, we come in, all the banks come together, and they decide they're going to take a decision, get some experts from outside, look at our system, where we've been hacked, how we've been hacked, put your money where your mouth is. All the money you give in government overdraft. National Bank giving government overdraft every day. We have a financial secretary, lazy. You know what I'm saying?
0: I understand.
1: We have financial secretary that's supposed to be dealing with issues that are allowing things to happen over and over and over. I don't know if it's lazy or incompetence, but many things happen in that country. And it is the people of the country, poor people, children, that are allowing the administration to do it. If you stand up to the prime minister, if you stand up to the minister, if you stand up to the politicians, they cannot do the things they're doing, Matt. I'm telling you, Matt, that bank will either sink or it will sink poor people. Because when you cannot fight a bank and you're losing your money, maybe people need to run away from that bank. Unless National Bank address that fraud situation and the credit union league and the credit unions come together, and fight against that fraud issue.
0: But somebody's indicating to me on Facebook, Matt, I have stopped banking in Dominica a few years now because something was never right with my account. So some people have been observing.
1: But of course, Matt, of course. And it may not be the workers in the bank, some of them. Management of the bank and the policies of the bank and the security of the bank. And you have hackers taking advantage. These guys go out there, our locals, they team up with criminals, they run in their liquor bar, and they're teaming up with criminals, and they're using the young ladies as mules. And they send the young ladies to Western Union and different places to pick up money, Matt. They have crypto wallet, Matt, and they have drug dealers giving them money to transfer to Colombia through their crypto wallet. Criminal activities, Matt. You're telling me the system doesn't know? Damn well, FIU know. FIU knows.
0: And they're doing nothing.
1: They're starting an investigation on whoever calling them if they go to sleep on it. Matt, every damn one of them, the whole system corrupt, Matt. They know what's happening. They're never going to the house of dark secret. Those accounts, they won't go into them. It's poor people like you and I. They will hack our system, our account. And we suffer in at the end of the day. And you don't want to take on a bank. You think the bank too big. So you just agree to pay them the $5,000. $5,000 multiplied by 100. You know what it is, Matt?
0: Oh, yes. Oh, yes.
1: And 50,000. By 500,000, sorry.
0: 500,000, yes, yes. 50,000, yeah.
1: I'm telling you, Matt, it's a serious, serious fraud. When they take $10, they're $10 there. If the bank not looking for those little things, millions will be fleeced off for people. And National Bank cannot handle it. They cannot detect the fraud unless people say they lose their money and they go looking. And they still cannot get it, Matt. They're not solving problems. I am telling you, I'm a victim. I'll continue to talk. And I will go deeper, you know, Matt. I'll go deeper. Because I need my situation to be solved. You don't have to sweep it under the table. It is nonsense. Nonsensical, Matt. And I want you to stay on point, Matt. I'm telling you, the politicians will call when it's their own not in custody. When it's poor people, children, they'll face the fire. I'm not.
0: So you're basically indicating there's a lot of white-collar crime, but they're protecting those who commit the white-collar crime, and the poor people are being sent to jail.
1: And I'm not speaking it on the situation that happened over the weekend.
0: I understand.
1: I'm speaking in general, Matt, because I don't have the facts. I'm here in Credit Union, I'm here in National Bank, I'm here in Crypto, I'm here in all kind of things. So I'm not making comments on that. Because when I comment, I want to make sure I have the facts. Go ahead. You know what I'm saying, Matt?
0: Mm-hmm.
1: I don't know the facts in the former minister. But while you're on fraud at the banks, I am saying that I am an authority there. I can speak on it. I know it's been happening. I've been getting the information. And I have been a victim. And National Bank has done nothing. I cannot speak for Republic Bank. Okay, I can't speak for them, Matt.
0: Mm-hmm.
1: But I certainly can speak for National Bank. A lot of fraud taking place. And if they don't curb it, people will run on the bank. Foreigners will not do business in that bank if they continue. You know? So that's my contribution, Matt.
0: Thank you, thank you.
1: And Matt,
0: yes, I'm here.
1: Matt,
0: I'm here.
1: The saddest thing, you are public servants. And I see they're attacking one man. That short guy from Flashy Claudie.
0: Mm-hmm.
1: I see them attacking one man. We know people within the public service that have ticked a wallet, picking up millions, Matt. And the government knows, getting their caught. You know? I'm not saying who in and who not in, you know. But I'm saying there have been a number of people within the public service. I see my boy and the others concentrating on one man. I don't know if it's a distraction. I don't know if that guy may have done something. If he involved, put his fire on him. But we have one man under the microscope. What about his predecessor? What about the others? What about everybody else within that same financial circle? So, you know, it's like we're attacking Skerrit all the time. We hook on Skerrit, but we forget them little rocky ministers. Even if Skerrit lose some votes, and we forget the rocky ministers on the side, they just slide into victory. We have people within the Ministry of Finance that are becoming millionaires within months. And we're concentrating on that flashy cordy. We must take all of them. Cast the net on all of them. You know, I honestly believe there's something happening.
0: But again, to your point, and somebody's making a point there to WhatsApp. Stick on the line there a minute. Somebody's saying, I think you made the point earlier, the NBD and other banks has to spend better cybersecurity expertise to monitor security breaches, internal threats, attacks, as bad as social engineering. So they need to spend more money on cybersecurity. That's your point in general. Yes?
1: Internally, I believe there are people directly involved in that scam, you know. You know what I'm saying?
0: Mm-hmm.
1: I believe there are people within the system directly involved. And we must investigate it and get them and weed them out. So like I continue to say, there are other people within the public service. And we must not behave like how we behave on Skerry. Everything is Skerry, Skerry, Skerry. And if we bring in some little rookies, we feel we don't have to pay them no mind. When they strike to victory, there's one more seat. They strike to victory again. Every day bring in new fellas. So we don't mind at them. And we just concentrated on Skerry. So we concentrated on that classic lolly guy. And we forget all the corruption that's taking place within that same ministry. We must look at all of them and bring them down. All of them. Too much crime in this country.
0: All right, Hillary Schlinford, thank you very much. Thanks for the contribution always. Those are serious concerns. You know, somebody's just reporting that when you report a dispute at the NBD, they're taking 3 months to conduct an investigation. In the U.S., the banks give a temporary refund for the dispute whilst investigating. The NBD is taking too long to respond to disputes. That's a point they made on a WhatsApp message. So NBD, please try to correct this, huh? Coming up, I will stop with our friends there from the credit union. Hello, talk to me on the telephone, eh? Interesting.
2: Good morning, Mr. Matt Kertier.
0: How are you, sir? How are you doing? Yes.
2: Well, I hope you're doing well, and it's a pleasure to have you there. We really, as I said, we appreciate the work that, you know, I speak for billions of people in the metaverse, not just in Dominica, you know, all over the place. Thank you for the work you're doing, my brother.
0: Thank you, brother. Thank you.
2: Over the weekend, you sent me that a copy of that joint release, the press cut release from the
0: OECS
2: leaders. And I made a comment to you. I read only one paragraph. Paragraph 5, I think it was, where these guys are claiming that they have exercised the highest standards of integrity, security, transparency, accountability. They didn't quite say accountability. But they're trying to give the impression that with the CBI, with respect to the CBI, that these OECS countries have exercised great judgment, very good judgment. And I pointed out to you that Dominica should be ashamed to be a signatory to that statement, because they are in court now fighting the opposition. All the opposition are asking for, the members of the opposition that are in court with them, is for accountability, for transparency. And the government is violently resisting the request to make the records clear. Tell us what's happening with the CBI. I made that point to you in the note I sent you. And also, we know that with respect to security, I pointed out just recently, we had a recent case in Iran. There are two Iranian brothers who were some persons related to the leadership of Iran, were given or sold CBI passports to do their corruption and their bubble. Just recently, you know, of all the litany of names I can mention, Monfaret, all of them, that the Dominica government have allowed to be given, sold the CBI passport to people of questionable character. And this government is signing a document talking about security and transparency. and they're talking about how they use the CBI money for the development of the people of Dominica, as if Dominica has done that. And you may know that in the private sector, people who get access to CBI money, by and large, there are few exceptions, are persons who are closely associated with the government. Those the government whose red spirit loves. The people like Afi Martin, Garoya Hotel, several other struggling enterprises, they don't get support from the government. And look at our agriculture. That CBI money does not go significantly touch agricultural development. It does not significantly touch health services. We haven't got adequate medicine, adequate equipment, and recently that can be confirmed. Because a former minister of government said, go to Skerrit, and he won't keep you in Dominica, send you to the China Friendship Hospital. No. He will send you overseas because we do not have adequate treatment services there in Dominica. So when they write a letter saying that they have exercised all sorts of transparency and security and how well the CBI has served Dominica, the average Dominican has not benefited from CBI. The farmers, like our brother just called a while ago, the passionate brother, how much CBI money they give him? And you know, they don't give that. The business is struggling. Since Roosevelt Skerrit has come with the CBI, so many businesses have closed down in Dominica. If the CBI was already being used to develop Dominica, as they claim in that letter, I say Skerrit should not have sent that letter. It's perhaps in Antigua, maybe St. Kitts. The people, the average Joe Blue, has probably benefited from the CBI resourcing, but not in Dominica. It's a shame. And they think, I made the point to, they think the EU dotish. The money doesn't go to the only request for that money go to the consolidated funds. That is what the opposition is asking for. That's why the government is resisting. The CBI money is not accounted for. We do not know how much money, how many passports have been sold, and how much money has been collected. And up to now, we don't know how many billions have put out somewhere in charge of, with somebody else apart from Dominica, directly benefiting from that. So that is hypocrisy. The government

0: $1 million to go and build another hotel close to Fort Young and all these other hotels, and you cannot properly pay your nurses, your doctors, your teachers, your policemen, your NEP people, they're all complaining, and the agricultural people have to beg for money. The roads, the feeder roads have not been fixed up and so on. Potholes all the way I live in Stockholm. I see them giving red flags all over the place on monies. And inside Stockholm, you have so many potholes, the labor's problem, all sorts of issues. Unemployment is high in Dominica. So that's the point I want to make.
1: So you're basically saying that it's a little too late, huh? Based on what you've observed in that letter written to the EU.
0: Yes, that's the letter I'm referring to. Scary should withdraw his name because of his signature. Because he don't serve Dominica well with that CBI money. Thank you, my brother. God bless you, man.
1: God bless you, too. Our next stop there, our friends there from the NCCU. We've been talking a lot of finance this morning, and that's good. 449-3095. Let's do this, and then we'll come back after this. Global View on Q coming up tomorrow, Tuesday.
2: 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I'm Sheridan Gregoire, Mr. G. With me is my co-host, Justice Dr. Irving Andrew, attorney Mark Douglas, and former Dominica UN Ambassador Crispin Gregoire. On Tuesday night, we discuss the topic, is Dominica's main revenue stream from the CBI program dead or dying? What was done with the billions of CBI dollars collected over the years? Can Dominica survive the impacts of the EU and US visa sanctions? And is Dominica also bedeviled by crypto corruption? Here are some talking points. Have we now heard the death knell of the CBI program? Have corrupt practices finally caught up with it? Is the gig now up for our leaders? Should Dominica be compensated by the US and the EU for a corrupt CBI program? The OECS head's recent response is weak. If the CBI program suddenly derails, which appears likely, will Dominica's national capital budgets collapse? Are those who criticize the corruption in the CBI program enemies of the state, or are they in fact true patriots? Is Dominica also bedeviled by crypto corruption? As the European Union and the United States put the final nail in the CBI coffin, is the CBI considered to be a national security risk by the US, the EU, and other countries? Can Dominicans survive the impacts of the EU and US visa sanctions? Dominicans born in Dominica are really paying a heavy price. What policies, strategies, and actions need to be implemented to replace the revenues lost from the CBI? We look forward to the contributions of Justice Dr. Irving Andre, attorney Mark Douglas, and former Dominica UN Ambassador Crispin Gregoire on this topic. Is Dominica's main revenue stream from the CBI program dead or dying? What was done with the billions of CBI dollars collected over the years? Can Dominicans survive the impacts of the EU and US visa sanctions? And is Dominica also bedeviled by crypto corruption? Join us Tuesday night for more on the Global View on Q, only on Q95, the big station, because you know it's true if you hear it on Q.

With Dominic, as I said, I know there are a lot of other phone calls coming, but we can talk about one at 1 o'clock. There's a lot more to talk about. You know Q. Once you hear it on Q, then it's true, huh? Stick around, Dominica. A lot more, but we're going to take a stop with our folks there on a Monday. The NCCU. There's a lot to talk about. We're going to come right back after this.

0: And let's say good morning to our folks there from the Credit Union. Good morning, lady. How you doing?
1: Good morning, Matt. I am smiling because you were entertaining us with a little dance there. A little shoulder move, a little something on a Monday. It's good.
0: I did my thing.
1: You're doing your thing on a Monday, of course. Good morning, everybody. Blessed Monday. TGIM. Not many people say that, but thank God it's Monday. It means that we made it through the weekend and we are alive. So thank God it's Monday.
0: Some people say I hate a Monday.
1: I know some people say that, but I don't, you know, Matt.
0: You don't?
1: No, I love Mondays because if I set my Mondays for me, I use it to set the tone for the week.
0: Yeah.
1: So
0: if Tuesday was the day you began the week, then
1: it would be Monday. Exactly. Tuesday would be the new Monday.
0: Exactly.
1: So I don't start like that, but I mean I understand you coming off the weekend and you maybe had a nice relaxing weekend, or it was maybe action filled and fun packed.
0: Again,
1: and you and you're right,
0: every
1: exactly.
0: holiday needs another
1: every holiday needs another holiday. Right. There's never enough time,
0: no.
1: is there? So, but we're grateful, we're alive, so we give thanks and praise to God for that. And of course, we are here, your community financial partner, NCCU, National Cooperative Credit Union, and special good morning to all the members of the NCCU. A wonderful, wonderful Monday greeting to you and to the members of staff who are listening as well in all 11 locations. You know the usual. If you feel left out from that wonderful greeting, you know what to do. Become a part of the NCCU community.
2: Mm-hmm. Couldn't have said it better, Shari. Good morning, Matt. Good morning.
0: Morning,
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2: NCCU, we are here again connecting and engaging with our members and our potential members as well. So if you are not yet a member, part of the over 50,000 membership, and I dare say across the world, what are you waiting for? Good morning as well to our some 200 staff across the island, north, south, east, and west. We are always happy to be here on Q, and today we are joined by a special guest, but I will leave that for later. You would have heard two jiggy jingles. I saw Shari bumping, I saw Matt doing his side-to-side sway. So we're inviting you to power your life with NCCU and grow with us. So we'll get more into this topic as we go along.
1: Most definitely. And for those of you who are viewing us on social media, maybe saying the ladies are speaking, there's a gentleman sitting between them and they have not yet passed the mic. Oh. This is why, because we have to give him his due intro.
0: Okay.
1: So this was just us saying our usual greetings to the listenership. But as Idona rightly said, we are here again, our radio crawl, our monthly radio crawl. And with NCCU, there is always something to talk about.
0: Mm-hmm.
1: From the last time we were here to now, we have launched, relaunched, revamped, improved, and put out two products. So we've been busy.
0: Okay.
1: And of course, with the jingles that played, and as Idona said, one is encouraging you to grow with us, and one is encouraging you to power your life. So we're talking alternative energy, and we're talking agriculture. And of course, agriculture does not stop only with the soil. We're talking if you're a fisherman or a fisherwoman, if you do beekeeping, if you are a horticulturist, it does not matter what it is once it falls within agriculture. This new and revamped and improved agriculture loan from the NCCU is for you. So guess what? Mm-hmm. We always come in here and we say, we hear what our members say. And you know, sometimes members say, well, it takes so much time, or you are not listening, you have not made any changes. As we always say, we are listening. We have brought the comments, the concerns. And sometimes it takes a policy change or a policy creation for the change to actually happen. So these things sometimes do take time, but we're happy that we forward, just like we were able to change the education loan and drop the interest rate, we are happy that we are able to bring out this alternative energy loan and our improved agriculture loan. But we're going to start with alternative energy because that's the big one.
0: Okay.
1: That's the big one. Noise, darkness, lights out. We're not going to dwell on that part too much. We're going to talk about the power in your life.
0: Okay.
1: With alternative energy. And this is where our wonderful guest comes in, because we have launched or revamped and relaunched this loan. And we're not doing it alone. We have partners, and we definitely are always happy to partner with our members who are bringing bringing these products and services out to the membership. And then, of course, we're happy to be there to finance it. So one of our wonderful partners is with us this morning. Mm-hmm. And I am... Should we let him say who he is and what he does and everything? Absolutely. I feel so, yes. So I'm going to pass the mic over to the gentleman and let him...
0: Say his piece, huh?
1: Yes.
0: Okay.
3: Well, I thought I would not have to say anything. But to start with, my name is Pina Joseph. If I have to give a little background of myself, my foundation is from Cape Ann Wireless. I've worked at Cape Ann Wireless for about 23 years.
0: Okay.
3: And in 2014, I exited and opened my own business. And my company name is Technical Support Services Limited. Mm-hmm. And we provide solar as one of our services. We also provide generator services, which is diesel generators. We are one of the contact numbers for FG Wilson. We also provide air conditioning services. We also sell air conditioners, and we only sell energy efficient air conditioning units.
0: Okay.
3: So basically, technical support services is more like if you're looking to cut down your energy costs, or you're looking for alternative energy, technical support services is your company.
0: Okay.
3: So if basically I'll stop here for now.
2: Thank you, Mr. Joseph. So it's important to note that the alternative energy loan is for members, of course, like he said, with alternative energy needs. You would like to go off the grid, or you would just like some added support for reliability when the grid goes down. And this is especially for members with one, mortgages, homeowners, or those who have permission to do any type of adjustments on the properties. That is, you know, you must prove that you are able to, make adjustments to the property or make alterations to the property, put up solar on the property. So,
0: need permission from whom?
1: But if you're not the homeowner,
2: if you're renting, for example, if you don't have, if the COT is not in your name, you know, all of these things, of course, the NCCU has to cushion any type of risk against it.
0: Okay.
2: So, of course, we know what type of circumstances that we are currently living in. Like Shari said, you know, we've had a lot of power outages, and we're not attacking any one company or any body. It's just the situation that we are dealt with. So this is why NCCU has this financing option for members.
1: If I can just interject. So it is so much more than just this situation now, because we're in the hurricane season as well. So we have to remember that this is also a very big factor, because I always say, I use myself as an example, I hate and still hate, I think I have PTSD, because honestly, I cannot deal with getting up in the morning and there's no electricity. I'm okay during the night. It could be sleeping, no electricity, that's fine. But something about waking up in the morning and there's no electricity just brings me back to Post Maria. And so I just kind of deal. It just does not work for me.
0: A negative vibe.
1: It's a negative vibe, because I think it's because the area is so eerie. It's quiet. You don't hear anybody's radio. You don't hear anybody's television, which is what we had afterwards. There was just nothing, really. Just nothing. So even with that, with the hurricane season being still around, so let's not get complacent. The fact that we have not had anything, we're praying for nothing, of course, but we are still in the hurricane season. So this is also a very good reason for you to take advantage of this opportunity to get alternative energy.
0: It has to be, I will say, I'm talking for the many listeners out there, affordable, right?
1: Right. Yeah, yes, it has to be affordable. So this is why, of course, we have the relationship with the partners as well. And the key thing, because it's one of the questions that I know Idona was going to ask so that Mr. Joseph can respond, is it for everybody?
0: That's it.
1: Yes, and we have to be very, very honest about it. Correct. That it may not be for you. And of course, the alternative energy does not just cover solar. That's the thing. It also covers the generators. So somebody was asking us, why would we do generators? But the reality is, this solar energy is not necessarily for everybody, but I would maybe we can just jump into that and just let Mr. Joseph answer.
2: Right, is solar, you know, is solar worth it?
1: Is it worth it, and is it for everybody?
3: Well, solar worth it. So as Shari said a while ago, solar might not be for everybody, because if a customer come to us for a solar system, one of the first question I ask, why do you want solar?
0: Okay.
3: Some people just want solar, just they say they don't want to cut the cost of the electricity bill. But when you weigh the cost of the electricity bill versus a system, it really does not make sense you go into solar.
0: But is long term, for long term purposes, it might make sense.
3: Maybe not, because if a solar system maybe maybe a monthly payment towards a system maybe $1,000 and the electricity bill is $100, it really does not make sense.
0: But over time, it might make sense.
3: Maybe not.
0: Because I may not be paying money after 10 years, but I just make a serious investment.
3: But after 10 years, you might still be paying for that system because of the cost.
0: That's what I'm saying. But the affordable, the solar, right. Is it affordable to anybody, everybody? Yeah.
3: So yeah, some people might just be looking for power stability and not necessarily low energy cost. A generator might do, okay? In case of a farmer might say, well, what am I doing for a solar system? A farmer might have a river close to their farm and they carry in a bucket all the way, whereas they can just have a solar panel and a pump and transfer the fuel. So solar can use in different ways, you know? Somebody might be interested in the keeping the environment or the or nature, you know, they might go into solar. Somebody might be living in an area they do not want any noise. So solar, there's different reasons why people want a solar system.
0: So do you because you spoke of generators earlier, do you because during the hurricane season a lot of people want to make sure that their generator is ready. Because when the hurricane is not there, you just put it aside. And then you try to crank it and it's not working. Do you do servicing for generators as well?
3: You see, I laugh when you said that. Because after the hurricane season passed, everybody, or typical Dominica, everybody forget the generator.
0: That's it.
3: And as soon as the first of June start,
0: they want to put it on.
3: And everybody want everything at one time.
0: Yeah.
3: Yes, we do the maintenance. If we're going to contract with anybody want to go in a contract, that we do preventive maintenance as well as servicing. We do that as well.
0: Okay, so how often would you suggest that you service that generator?
3: Well, according to the generator manufacturer that you have, the manual will tell you is either every 400 hours or every year, whichever that comes first, because everything has a time limit.
0: Okay.
2: So Matt, like we said, this type of loan facility caters to people with various needs. As you heard, it may be because you want reliability. It may be because you want to lower your energy bill. It may be because you have no other option and you just want a source of energy. And people who are listening may be wondering, what do they need for this type of loan? So you would need to present your invoices or your quotations from anyone. It can be any one of our partners, you know, a reputable supplier, and specifically for major projects. And we stress a qualified professional. Of course, we hope that this will be done by someone who is certified, who has the qualifications to conduct this type of project. And how much can you borrow? There is no maximum loan amount. However, there is no maximum loan amount. However, you know, NCCU will take certain factors into consideration, like risk, affordability, of course, the collateral that is available by the member. And members can borrow a minimum of $2,000. So like you heard, you can also purchase your diesel generator with this loan facility. So you can borrow as low as $2,000. And Of course, we did not mention earlier, but this is being offered at an interest rate of 6%. Mm-hmm. And I don't think it can get any better than that.
1: There's nothing NCCU. Better on Ireland at this point, for a fact.
0: But let me ask this provider there. Mm-hmm. If how do you determine how much generation you need from that solar?
3: Well, first, one of the first thing you have to provide us with is electricity bill. That's one of the easiest way. Mm-hmm. If without an in the
0: give me an example. Let's throw something a number in the air. I pay say $300 a month for my bill. What would you recommend?
3: In terms of what? Because
0: in terms of how much solar that I need.
3: Okay, let me put it like that. You cannot just throw $300 because there are different solar systems.
0: Okay.
3: So there's the grid tight system, and there's the battery based system.
0: Okay. What system before that?
3: Battery based system.
0: But before you mentioned
3: grid tie system.
0: Okay.
3: And that's the system that is connected direct to the grid. So there's no grid, there's no production.
0: Okay.
3: This system, there's a upside and a downside of those systems. The system are more efficient, they are cheaper. The disadvantage if there's no domlek. Typical example. So Maria hit us in 2017, I think it was, right?
1: Mm-hmm.
3: So your grid tight system was working for you nice. There was no grid. Nothing happened to your system. And it's just there watching you.
0: Mm-hmm.
3: Okay? It's totally opposite of the battery-based system. It's more expensive, but in the absence of the grid, you still have power.
0: More reliable.
3: Right. So I normally put it to our customers like that. Imagine you have the credit union.
0: Uh-huh.
3: Credit union is your bank.
0: Uh-huh.
3: So you go, you save your money. Credit union is only open between 8 and 2. 8 and 2. 8 and 3. Yeah. When credit union is closed, can you access your money? No, you cannot. The grid tight system is just like that. As long as there's grid, you can access the solar system, the solar power that is being produced. But as long as there's no grid, you cannot access.
0: It's a cheaper system.
3: Yes, it's cheaper. Because what happened, you have with a battery system, you can store your own money, your own energy then, and you can access it whenever you want.
0: Mm-hmm.
3: Same as the bank, if you have your own bank.
0: But batteries are more expensive.
3: It's more expensive, yes. Mm-hmm. And these systems are more complicated. But they are more reliable.
1: So this is the reason why we want to do things differently, or even to augment what the credit union movement does differently, which is the level of education. So this was the key reason for us having the partners on board with us, so they can have these conversations. Because yes, your loans officer will be able to give you information regarding the money part. And you know, of course, what we learn, what we pick up, we will be able to say a few things. But we wanted to ensure that when the members come to have these conversations with the loans department about the loan, they are already well informed and well educated on what it is, why they need it, and the cost from the provider end. So this is the reason why we definitely came on board with our providers for this very, very important reason.
0: Well, let's take a quick break because time, I'm looking over the clock, I'm saying, wow, already?
1: Yes.
0: We're going to take a quick break and come back. Well, you know when you talk, of course. Thank you very much, Dominica. We are here with our stop with the NCCU. Stick around.

0: About you?
1: Mm-hmm. Grow with us, NCCU is a must. Of course, we are connecting with you. 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And before the break, we were talking about our alternative loan facility, alternative energy loan facility available at NCCU at a 6% interest rate. The minimum amount you can access on that facility is $2,000. There is no maximum loan amount. However, the risk, collateral, and other factors will play into that decision. And it is available for a repayment period of up to 10 years. Mm-hmm. And NCCU wanted to provide you with holistic support this time around for this alternative energy loan. So we have joined certain industry partners, one of which is here with us today, Mr. Pina Joseph of Technical Support Services Limited. And as part of this loan promotion, if you qualify for an alternative energy loan, you will also get the opportunity to be entered into a draw for a grand prize, right? 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Mr. Pinard, before we went to the break, of course, you were talking about whether solar is for everybody. And probably the way you speak, people might say, but okay, so that definitely, solar is definitely not for me. But there are benefits of solar, and it's not a one-size-fits-all. You know, you can achieve long-term savings. You can see increased value on your property, and you can achieve greater independence with your solar facility. And while really we're focusing on solar, there are other forms of alternative energy that you can tap into. But of course, the most popular one is solar. There's wind as well. I'm not sure if people are investing into that type of facility here, Mr. Joseph.
2: No, because wind is kind of technical. Because if you're going to wind energy, the wind quality has to be constant.
1: Mm-hmm.
2: Has to be almost like I would say the sun. Okay, there are some areas in Dominica that
0: I've seen one area.
2: That is what
0: up in the east.
3: And Rosalie.
2: That is Rosalie, yeah. Right? Mm-hmm. But Rosalie is a massive one. I'm talking about small scale.
0: Yeah,
2: you know, we tried that in Castle Comfort. It was not well. We did a test run, but it was not successful.
0: Okay,
2: we could only get a certain amount of wind. That is somewhere early morning, and that's in the valley. Well, if you know where I'm living.
0: Yeah, no.
2: Right, so. Yeah, people more go for the solar system than the wind, unless you live in an area there's a lot of wind. There's also the small hydro. It's not common in Dominica, but the hydro also. So we stick to solar for now because if TSS, in order to provide a service, you must go through the training. And that's what we believe in, so that we can serve the customer better. In solar, as solar is not only for the small people or the small household, you also have the commercial system.
0: Is this getting more popular, though, in Dominica?
2: Yes.
0: Based on your information.
2: Well, yes, because we did some large systems here in Dominica. It is three phase.
0: Okay.
2: I don't want to mention the customer name, but...
3: Yeah.
2: But we did some massive ones, and we're still doing, I think we have about three. So we're still doing one of the main business places in Dominica. So it's not solar is not only for small scale. You can go large scale. So the customer I'm talking about, you're talking about a battery, a fully owned battery, and serving customers with air conditioners and all these things. Mm-hmm. So And another important thing, a solar system is modular. What I mean basically is that you can start small and you can actually add on it as you feel like your finances are great.
0: But you can add, say, for example, if you have a solar panel, there are solar panels at your house, you can add your neighbors if you have to.
2: I will not encourage that.
0: I'm just saying if you can add. I'm just asking the question.
2: If yes, if you can add.
0: Okay.
2: But as I said, I will not encourage that. Okay. Now with renewable energy, there's some things of some principle that you need to put into yourself. You must be thinking of being energy. You need to be responsible. Not just some people believe because they have solar, they can just use it as wheel and just waste. So you have to be conscious of what you're doing, you know?
1: Okay, so you may be wondering, what do you need to get started with an alternative energy loan? Obviously, come and have a discussion with us at NCCU. You don't have to come to the headquarters. You can go to any of our branches, any of our locations across Dominica.
0: How do you qualify? Dominica. That's the question.
1: How do you qualify? Uh-huh. Of course, I said earlier on that you would have to provide certain documents, your quotations. You would need to show that you are able to repay the loan, and of course the necessary documents such as if you know you have permission to set up a solar panel on a certain property if the COT is not in your name.
0: Uh-huh.
1: And of course, hire a qualified professional. We have Mr. Joseph here with us.
0: Yeah.
1: We have two other partners on this alternative energy loan campaign that has joined us as well. What mistakes one should avoid in this entire process? Not hiring a qualified professional and trying to do it yourself.
0: Let me just allow one call because the calls will start. You know,
1: no problem.
0: But let's go one. We'll take one call to wrap it up. Are you the caller? Yes.
3: Yes, my good morning to you and your guests.
0: Yes.
3: I tuned in kind of late, and I figured out they must be talking about solar. And the gentleman mentioned something about three phase. I would like him to explain that a little bit, if he have any time. I have a microwave oven combo that I bought from the U.S., and I cannot get a double phase transformer in Dominica, not to save my life, so it's just there as an ornament. So as you talk about the free phase, I don't know if you have time to explain a little bit about that, please. Thank you.
0: Thank you. Just quickly, the free phase, well, what's about?
2: Okay, so in Dominica, Domlex supply free phase for commercial and single phase for residential.
0: Mm-hmm.
2: What I suspect what happens if you're your machine, you bought it from the U.S. and it's a high consumer, so it works on bi-phase. So what you have in the United States, you have both 110 and 220 going into that machine. In Dominica, to create that both 110 and 220, an electrician need to modify something to get that machine working.
0: And almost like a transformer.
2: A transformer, yes. They need to put a transformer within the circuit to create that 110 to 220 source for you, for your machine to work.
0: Mm. All right, so free information there.
4: Yes.
0: Thank you very much.
4: All right, so of course, we did not get a very interesting conversation, so we did not touch much on the agriculture loan. So what I can say, Matt, is we promise we'll be back. Yes, we're going to have to do a special radio crawl on Q95 for our Grow With Us loan. But at least we know that we've let people know Grow With Us is on. It is revamped. It is improved. And if you want information, more information about it before we come on again, you can, of course, go to our website. You will see the improved agriculture loan tab there under the loans.
0: Mm-hmm.
4: And you will also see the alternative energy tab under the loans. So you can get all the information you need regarding alternative energy so you can power your life and the agriculture loan so you can grow first. I do see we have a comment where somebody is saying that you can go online and buy your solar generator direct, and you can get your solar pack panels, and the port is giving 40% off on renewables. My eyesight is good, Matt?
0: Very good.
4: Yes, it's awesome. Right. You're not wrong. You are not wrong. However, why it is our duty, of course, to encourage people to go with the professionals, because we do see sometimes people bring in the things, and then for the installation part of it, that is where the problem lies. So sometimes they come in with the things, not knocking the quality of what they're bringing in at all, because we're all bringing in, these things are not manufactured in Dominica, so we are all going online and ordering. So, but when you bring it in, the concern is not just about your financing from your community financial partner. It's more than that. We're concerned about your well-being as well. So who is installing this for you? Does the person know what they're doing when they're installing it? Additionally, you will not get, there's a certain level of warranty that you will not get, because you're only going to get whatever warranty, if it even applies to our jurisdiction after you've purchased online. If it does, then you only get that. However, there is no service warranty that might be available to you based on who is installing. So you see, Matt, it's more than just how are you going to pay for it. It's more than that conversation with NCCU. It is all about ensuring that the members stay safe, because what we would hate to hear, listen, it's full circle there. What we'd hate to hear is that mortgage you took with NCCU to build that house, then you put that solar stuff in there and...
2: So I did it.
4: Right. So something happens. We don't want to know that that is the case, because when the mortgage was approved for you to live, we want you to live in your house. All right. That being said, thank you very much, everyone, for listening. And if you do have a mortgage, it is the hurricane season. Please ensure that your insurance is up to date. You need to get a valuation done. Make sure that it is up to date. So in the event of an unfortunate event, you are not left behind with your claim, and you are not claiming for less than you actually should get, or getting less than you should actually get. So please, all of our mortgage holders, our property holders, please ensure that you get an updated valuation and bring that into the NCCU so we can make sure you are covered fully.
0: Always a pleasure.
4: Always a pleasure, Matt.
0: See you again next time.
4: Next time. Yes, sooner rather than later. Yeah, so we can talk grow with us.
0: All right. Thank you very much. Gentlemen, it was a pleasure.
2: Yeah,
0: you're sitting between two powerful ladies. Yeah? You're missing a third.
4: Yes, I thought you would.
0: Why would you put her though?
4: Right next to you, Matt.
0: See you. All right.

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I'm Sheridan Gregoire, Mr. G. With me is my co-host, Justice Dr. Irving Andre, attorney Mark Douglas, and former Dominica UN Ambassador Crispin Gregoire. On Tuesday night, we discuss the topic, is Dominica's main revenue stream from the CBI program dead or dying? What was done with the billions of CBI dollars collected over the years? Can Dominica survive the impacts of the EU and US visa sanctions? And is Dominica also be deviled by crypto corruption? Here are some talking points. Have we now heard the death knell of the CBI program? Have corrupt practices finally caught up with it? Is the gig now up for our leaders? Should Dominica be compensated by the US and the EU for a corrupt CBI program? The OECS head's recent response is weak. If the CBI program suddenly derails, which appears likely, will Dominica's national capital budgets collapse? Are those who criticize the corruption in the CBI program enemies of the state, or are they in fact true patriots? Is Dominica also bedeviled by crypto corruption? As the European Union and the United States put the final nail in the CBI coffin, is the CBI considered to be a national security risk by the US, the EU, and other countries? Can Dominicans survive the impacts of the EU and US visa sanctions? Dominicans born in Dominica are really paying a heavy price. What policies, strategies, and actions need to be implemented to replace the revenues lost from the CBI? We look forward to the contributions of Justice Dr. Irving Andre, attorney Mark Douglas, and former Dominica UN Ambassador Crispin Gregoire on this topic. Is Dominica's main revenue stream from the CBI program dead or dying? What was done with the billions of CBI dollars collected over the years? Can Dominicans survive the impacts of the EU and US visa sanctions? And is Dominica also bedeviled by crypto corruption? 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

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More rock, less talk while you work. The latest soft rock, hit after hit. 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
1: Good afternoon, this is the Midday News for today, Monday, July 13th, for 2026, here are the headlines. Attorney at Law Singola Bloomfitz-Williams said she is not support of the title of the Mental Health Act, Chapter 4062 of the revised laws of Dominica. In the region, Caribbean leaders have agreed to pursue a unified regional approach to regulating children's access to social media. And internationally, at least 44 people have lost their lives after days of relentless monsoon rains triggered severe flooding and landslides across southern Bangladesh. The news is brought to you, compliments of Quartz Dominica Limited.
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1: Welcome back. Attorney at Law Singola Bloomfitz-Williams said she is not in support of the title of the Mental Health Act, Chapter 46(2) of the revised laws of Dominica, and said it should be removed. She made this comment while serving as a panelist on the Dominica Council on Aging's panel discussion on legal rights and protection for seniors on Saturday, July 11th. Bloomfitz-Williams said the act should be renamed to include vulnerable persons as stigma is attached to mental illness.
3: I do not like that title. I believe that sometimes you're not even mentally ill and you have to avail yourself of that act. But I believe it should be more of a generic word, where it should be a Vulnerable Persons Act that would help us to avail ourselves of the laws without, because some people believe it is a stigma to be saying that you're mentally ill. We have that stigma in Dominica. And sometimes it's just that you're getting older, you're getting more forgetful.
1: The Mental Health Act, she explained, provides for the court to appoint someone to look after the affairs of a senior or someone who is unable to take care of them. She added that the court now requires a report from the appointed individuals.
3: So the court now will consider that evidence, and armed with that medical report, the court will say, okay, I'm going to grant you, normally the spouse, could be a spouse, or if there's no spouse, the next of kin will be the children. I'll grant you this carte blanche to be able to take care. That is a position of trust. You're supposed to take care. And it has heartened me, because in recent years, I'm seeing that the court mandates that you have to have a reporting. So you don't only just get the order and you believe you can go and sell the person's property and use the money. You have to report back to the court. So the court will say, this is X amount of money in the bank, there are X amount of properties, you manage it for the welfare of the patient, not for yours. And then you have to report back to the court saying what it is you have done or you are planning to do with that money.
1: And that was Attorney at Law Singola Bloomfitz-Williams. The Commonwealth of Dominica Police Force is investigating an apparent fatal road tragic that's traffic incident which claimed the life of 34-year-old Renex Francis of Bells. Police report that approximately 7:45 a.m. on Saturday, July 11th, regarding an unresponsive male individual found beneath a bridge in the Concord Valley area. Assistant Superintendent of Police, Fixton Henderson, has more. on this report.
4: The Commonwealth of Dominica Police Force is investigating an apparent fatal road traffic incident involving 34-year-old Renix Francis of Bells. At approximately 7:45 a.m. on Saturday, the 11th day of July 2026, police received a report of an unresponsive male individual seen below a bridge in the Concord Valley area. Officers responded and discovered the lifeless body of Renix Francis in water below the bridge with apparent injuries. His motorcycle was near his body. Preliminary investigation indicates that Francis was traveling from the Kalinago territory to Bells during the early hours of Saturday morning before his lifeless body was discovered. Francis was transported to the Marigot Hospital, where he was pronounced dead, and his body was subsequently transferred to a funeral home pending an autopsy. Sincerest condolences are extended to the family and friends of the deceased. Investigation into the circumstances surrounding that fatal incident is ongoing.
1: Assistant Superintendent of Police Fixton Henderson. Still in the local news, of former Chief Environmental Health Officer Anthony Scotland has said currently every environmental officer at the Environmental Health Department is trained. Mr. Scotland said there was a time when about 60% of environment officers were untrained, and now through the Dominica State College, an associate's degree in environmental health can be obtained. Mr. Scotland revealed this during the Dominica Public Service Union's program for the Eyes of the Dominica Public Service on Q95 last Wednesday.
5: I came as I elevated to the chief environmental officer. There's a program at PAHO, and you will be developed for what they call the train of environmental officers, where they can bring you up to speed at a degree level in your country.
6: Right.
5: So that they Dominica basically was the only country that implemented that in the college.
6: Good.
5: Right now we train over 70 PHOs in Dominica,
6: yeah,
5: associate degree in environmental health. All the other islands later, none of them implemented it. I take that, I say, what? Look at an opportunity. When power came down there, because they used to give us some little money and do a little project. And then there's something. All that money we're going to give us, I go back to training of people.
6: Put the training, yeah.
5: And maybe over 60%, 70% of the staff was untrained, because they used to send like one, two people to go and get trained, yeah, on an annual basis.
6: Yeah.
5: So I said, but if we can get that into the school, and we have a college right there in Dominica, that we can teach the subject right in Dominica, we have the teachers, we have the know-how, let us do it right in Dominica, and we get it done in Dominica. All our HS, all the HS in the department are trained officers.
1: And that was a former Chief Environmental Health Officer Anthony Scotland. Eastern Caribbean heads of government met in Dominica on July 10 for 2026 to establish a unified regional response to the European Union's revised visa suspension mechanism and its impact on citizenship by investment programs. Chaired by Dominican Prime Minister Roosevelt Skerrit, the summit brought together leaders from St. Lucia, Antigua and Barbuda, Grenada, St. Kitts and Nevis, and St. Vincent and the Grenadines. The leaders emphasized that CBI revenues are an essential pillar for small island infrastructure, climate resilience and disaster recovery, while reaffirming their commitment to strict security and transparency for the newly established Eastern Caribbean CBI Regulatory Authority. They stressed that any future policy adjustments must safeguard the economic stability of their respective countries. To protect these vital development gains, the heads of government agreed to launch a coordinated diplomatic outreach program, including high-level mission to Brussels to engage directly with European Commission and Council leadership. They directed their foreign ministers and senior officials to maintain a unified regional position, seeking solutions that balance the EU's policy objectives with the Caribbean's development needs. The discussions will also look to explore enhanced development cooperation, economic diversification, and climate financing to ensure long-term regional resiliency. Also in the local news, the 26th World Creole Music Festival has been officially launched, with the highly anticipated event scheduled to take place from October 23rd to 25th, 2026. The launch ceremony was held at the Oasis Hotel over the weekend, where Minister for Tourism Dennis Charles Pemberton encouraged Dominicans living abroad to return home for the festival and experience the island's rich cultural heritage alongside their families. She said the festival provides an opportunity for members of the Dominican diaspora to reconnect with their roots while celebrating the country's vibrant Creole culture through music and other cultural experiences.
6: So let us continue to support each other. Let's fill up the planes, the ferries, fill the hotels, and fill the festival grounds across the region. And to our Dominican diaspora, come home, bring your children, bring your friends. Let them experience the culture that shaped you and the island that still calls you home. Some people see a music festival. I see opportunity. I see our hotels, guest houses, restaurants, taxi operators, vendors, tour guides, farmers, fisherfolk, hair stylists, makeup artists, designers, event planners, content creators, musicians, DJs, and all other businesses benefiting from the festival economy. And if you don't believe me, try booking a makeup artist during the World Creole Festival season.
1: Charles Pemberton further noted that the government of Dominica has made substantial investments in the tourism sector and remains committed to expanding that support, citing the industry's significant contribution to economic growth and the opportunities it creates for Dominican citizens.
6: That is why this government has invested and continues to invest millions of dollars in the tourism sector. Because tourism creates jobs, grows businesses, opens doors for our young people, and improves lives. Last year, for the Silver Jubilee of the World Creole Music Festival, we achieved remarkable growth, 48% increase, welcoming more than 10,500 visitors. This year, we must do even better. And Jesse Wu, our honorary Dominican, we are counting on you to help us exceed our targets. But our vision goes beyond World Creole Music Festival. We are building a year-round calendar of experiences. 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The world is looking for authentic experiences. The world is also looking for wellness, nature, peace, and reconnection. And only in Dominica can you dance until sunrise, soak in natural hot springs, hike through rainforest trails, enjoy fresh local cuisine, breathe clean mountain air, and reconnect with nature all in one trip.
1: And that was Minister for Tourism Dennis Charles Pemberton. Finally, in the local news, the water sector strategic development project in Dominica has reached an advanced stage of completion, supported by a deadline extension from March 30th, 2026 to September 30th, 2026, approved by the Caribbean Development Bank. According to the WASCO, this extension will facilitate the final phases of work, including pipeline installations, pressure testing, and the construction of various pump houses and chlorinator buildings. Progress is steady, with pipeline testing substantially finished in Castle Bruce, scheduled to begin soon in Calabishi. Temporary trench restorations are currently being maintained to ensure computer safety before final road installments take place. The major milestone of the initiative is the completion of 7 out of 9 glass fuel-to-steel water storage tanks across several communities, which will ultimately increase storage capacity by 1,195,000 imperial gallons and secure a 2-day supply for residents.
6: The Water Sector Strategic Development Project is now at an advanced stage of completion. Despite various implementation challenges, significant progress has been achieved across all major project components. SOASCO is pleased to announce that the Caribbean Development Bank has approved an extension of the project's terminal disbursement date from March 30, 2026 to September 30, 2026. And this extension will facilitate the completion of the remaining works and ensure the successful delivery of the project's objectives. To date, 7 of the 9 glass fuel-to-steel water storage tanks have been fully completed. We've done 2 in Castle Bruce, 1 in Calibishi, 1 in Monjon, 1 in Grand Fond, 1 in Salisbury, and 1 in Grand Savanne. And concrete works for the Monrachet tank base commenced around July 8. Upon completion, these tanks will increase Dowasco's water storage capacity by a total of 1,195,000 imperial gallons and provide a minimum of 2 days water storage for the benefiting communities, significantly strengthening the resilience and reliability of the water supply system. Pipeline installation has also progressed well across the project. Pressure testing of installed pipelines has been substantially completed in Castle Bruce, while testing in the Calibishi area will commence shortly. Following successful pressure testing, disinfection, and transfer of service connections will be undertaken, after which final road reinstatement will proceed. In the meantime, Dowasco continues to carry out temporary trench reinstatement works to ensure the safety and comfort of road users and residents. Additional work scheduled for implementation in the coming weeks include the completion of river and ravine crossings in Koulibistri and Monjon, as well as the construction of 3 pump houses and 4 chlorinator buildings. Due to modifications in project design, additional pipes and fittings were required to complete certain pipeline components. These materials are expected by mid-August 2026 and will facilitate the completion of pipeline installation in Monrachet.
1: Public Relations Officer of the Dominica Water and Sewage Company Limited, Dowasco Kimani Seja. In the region, Caribbean leaders have agreed to pursue a unified regional approach to regulating children's access to social media, paving the way for the development of common legislation and policy across member states. The decision was taken during the 51st regular meeting of the Conference of Heads of Government of the Caribbean Community in St. Lucia, where regional leaders endorsed plans to examine shared rules governing children's use of social media platforms. According to the meeting's communique, the President of Guyana has been tasked with leading efforts to explore the development of common legislation among CARICOM member states. Meanwhile, Grenada, in its role as the lead head of government for science and technology and information, will coordinate the preparation of guidelines for a regional policy framework. The communique indicated that while no specific regulatory measures have yet been outlined, the initiative reflects growing international concern over children's online safety. Regional leaders acknowledge the issues such as age verification, exposure to harmful online content, cyberbullying, and the effects of excessive social media used on the mental health and well-being of young people. And internationally, at least 44 people have lost their lives after days of relentless monsoon rains triggered severe flooding and landslides across southeastern Bangladesh, leaving more than 1 million people stranded and prompting emergency relief efforts. Authorities have been working to deliver food, water, and essential supplies to communities cut off by the rising flood waters as the country grapples with one of its worst weather-related disasters in recent months. Here's more on this report.
7: In waist-deep water, this man tries to clear washed-up mud around his submerged home in southeastern Bangladesh. At least 51 people have died after days of torrential monsoon rain caused flooding and left more than 1 million people stranded, the country's disaster management agency said Sunday. Many of the fatalities were caused by landslides in the hilly districts, while others were linked to flash floods rushing down from higher ground. As floodwaters began to recede slightly on Sunday afternoon, residents like Sikio Marma returned to assess the situation. He said his furniture and property has been damaged and he has had little to eat since he's been gone. He called the situation very bad and said he would appreciate any help from the outside. Jinu Barua came back to check on her home, too.
8: Flood water washed away most of my belongings. I managed to get a few things out with me. The rest was gone or damaged by the water. All sides of the house are ruined. I came back today, but it is unlivable now.
1: That's the media news, and here's a recap of the headlines. Attorney at law Singula Blumfus Williams said she is not in support of the title of the Mental Health Act Chapter 46(2) of the revised laws of Dominica due to stigma attached to the term mental health.
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1: In the region, Caribbean leaders have agreed to pursue a unified regional approach to regulating children's access to social media, paving the way for the development of common legislation and policy across member states. And internationally, at least 44 people have lost their lives after days of relentless monsoon rains triggered severe flooding and landslides across southeastern Bangladesh. The news was brought to you compliments the Courts Dominica Limited. I am Ferdinand Valmond.
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we announced that our father, 56-year-old Urfa Wilder Pascal, proprietor of Earth's Naturals of Marigot. She died on Saturday, 27th June 2026 in Martinique. Details of funeral arrangements will be given in a subsequent announcement.

we announced the death of 95-year-old Maria Moriah Alfred, better known as Ma Bowen of Margaret. She died on Thursday, 25th June 2026. Details of funeral arrangements will be given in a subsequent announcement. The management and staff of Q95 FM Radio extends their deepest condolences to the family and friends of the late 95-year-old Maria Moriah Alfred, better known as Ma Bowen of Margaret. And a 56-year-old Irfa Velder-Pascal, proprietor of Earth's Naturals of Margaret.

afraid of what the future brings. This is only the start of the trance revolution.

Dome Lake requires for employment a drought person or supervisor to that severe to in the Engineering Transmission and Distribution Department. The incumbent will be responsible for carrying out topographic surveys, GIS surveys, preparing and updating survey plans, electrical system schematics, and structural drawings, preparing estimates and bills of quantities. 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
8: 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I'm Sheridan Gregoire, Mr. G. With me is my co-host, Justice Dr. Irving Andrew, attorney Mark Douglas, and former Dominica UN Ambassador Crispin Gregoire. On Tuesday night, we discuss the topic, is Dominica's main revenue stream from the CBI program dead or dying? What was done with the billions of CBI dollars collected over the years? Can Dominica survive the impacts of the EU and US visa sanctions? And is Dominica also bedeviled by crypto corruption? Here are some talking points. Have we now heard the death knell of the CBI program? Have corrupt practices finally caught up with it? Is the gig now up for our leaders? Should Dominica be compensated by the US and the EU for a corrupt CBI program? The OECS head's recent response is weak. If the CBI program suddenly derails, which appears likely, will Dominica's national capital budgets collapse? Are those who criticize the corruption in the CBI program enemies of the state, or are they in fact true patriots? Is Dominica also bedeviled by crypto corruption? As the European Union and the United States put the final nail in the CBI coffin, is the CBI considered to be a national security risk by the US, the EU, and other countries? Can Dominicans survive the impacts of the EU and US visa sanctions? Dominicans born in Dominica are really paying a heavy price. What policies, strategies, and actions need to be implemented to replace the revenues lost from the CBI? We look forward to the contributions of Justice Dr. Irving Andre, attorney Mark Douglas, and former Dominica UN Ambassador Crispin Gregoire on this topic. Is Dominica's main revenue stream from the CBI program dead or dying? What was done with the billions of CBI dollars collected over the years? Can Dominicans survive the impacts of the EU and US visa sanctions? And is Dominica also bedeviled by crypto corruption? Join us Tuesday night for more on the Global View on Q, only on Q95, the big station, because you know it's true if you hear it on Q.

at this afternoon for some time. We're going to pay attention to analysis from Brother Peter Wakeham, the pollster, when he spoke to a regional journalist, giving his assessment on what is to come. Read the by-election in Roseau North. Very interesting, huh? If you have not heard, I'm going to pay attention to that in a minute. Who will win the Roseau? Who, in your opinion, will win Roseau North?

0: We're going to take a break, and I will come right back. Get his analysis assessment of Roso Nuff when we come back.
1: 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I'm Sheridan Gregoire, Mr. G. With me is my co-host, Justice Dr. Irving Andre, attorney Mark Douglas, and former Dominica UN Ambassador Crispin Gregoire. On Tuesday night, we discussed the topic, is Dominica's main revenue stream from the CBI program dead or dying? What was done with the billions of CBI dollars collected over the years? Can Dominica survive the impacts of the EU and US visa sanctions? And is Dominica also bedeviled by crypto corruption? Here are some talking points. Have we now heard the death knell of the CBI program? Have corrupt practices finally come?
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0: 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Stick around, Dominica. Some technical issues there.

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I'm Sheridan Gregoire, Mr. G. With me is my co-host, Justice Dr. Irving Andre, attorney Mark Douglas, and former Dominica UN Ambassador Crispin Gregoire. On Tuesday nights, we discuss the topic, is Dominica's main revenue stream from the CBI program dead or dying? What was done with the billions of CBI dollars collected over the years? Can Dominica survive the impacts of the EU and US visa sanctions? And is Dominica also bedeviled by crypto corruption? Here are some talking points. Have we now heard the death knell of the CBI program? Have corrupt practices finally caught up with it? Is the gig now up for our leaders? Should Dominica be compensated by the US and the EU for a corrupt CBI program? The OECS head's recent response is weak. If the CBI program suddenly derails, which appears likely, will Dominica's national capital budgets collapse? Are those who criticize the corruption in the CBI program enemies of the state, or are they in fact true patriots? Is Dominica also bedeviled by crypto corruption? Has the European Union and the United States put the final nail in the CBI coffin? Is the CBI considered to be a national security risk by the US, the EU, and other countries? Can Dominicans survive the impacts of the EU and US visa sanctions? Dominicans born in Dominica are really paying a heavy price. What policies, strategies, and actions need to be implemented to replace the revenues lost from the CBI? We look forward to the contributions of Justice Dr. Irving Andre, attorney Mark Douglas, and former Dominica UN Ambassador Crispin Gregoire on this topic. Is Dominica's main revenue stream from the CBI program dead or dying? What was done with the billions of CBI dollars collected over the years? Can Dominicans survive the impacts of the EU and US visa sanctions? And is Dominica also bedeviled by crypto corruption? Join us Tuesday night for more on the Global View on Q, only on Q95, the big station, because you know it's true if you hear it on Q.

0: this Tuesday.
1: In Fokole, on the ground last week, Thompson and I entered a small grocery shop, and we saw on the shelves half pound sugar, half pound flour, half pound rice, and a half gill of oil. And the shopkeeper explained that not even half pound flour can sell. People can't afford to buy it. Skerrit has turned our economy into a half pound rice economy. It was enough. We are
2: a half pound economy, huh? Oh boy. A very confident Danny Lugay in Rosenhof. I visited Gorta on Friday night where a block meeting was held.
3: Conversation on Caribbean politics. Welcome back. Speaking of by-elections, Dominica Rosenhof, an MP, is retiring from the has retired from the House of Assembly, and we're looking at a by-election. Before the show, you were saying that Rosenhof is more of a an opposition stronghold. How do you see that? Talk me through what that by-election is going to look like or should look like.
4: I mean, it's an interesting scenario in the sense that right now they're going through voter registration, and as a result, Prime Minister Skerrit cannot do what many of his other colleagues have done, which is to call an early election. Presumption is that if they were not doing re-registration, he may very well have, but he has chosen not to do it. A by-election is kind of not what he needs right now, but my understanding is that the MP, former MP, Ms. Blanchard, is unwell and has decided that she needs to come out. So this creates a vacuum in the sense of Rosenhof. The interesting thing is that Rosenhof has historically always been a UWP seat. In the past, when it was held by the Dominica Labour Party on the basis of the fact that the UWP candidate defected. So it hasn't really had a long history of entrenched support within the UWP. And my sense is that if the Prime Minister could have avoided a by-election in that seat, he probably would have, but the fact of the matter is that the MP has resigned. So he will fight it, and I think he will fight it with all the energy that he has politically. Having said that, however, I think that, you know, it's a situation where you hope for the best, but you prepare for the worst. And I think that in this instance, he is very mindful of the fact that the opposition will want to call it a referendum. And my sense is that his strategy, if it appears to be already a clear indication that, look, you know, this is a seat that we won largely because there was a boycott by the opposition. There was no opposition candidate running in the last election. This will be slightly more difficult on this occasion because the opposition is back and it is running. So I'm going to give it my best shot. But you always operate on the assumption that the possibility exists that this is a seat that they will also lose. Having said that, you know, there are 18 seats in Parliament, which means that the likelihood or the need for additional support is not going to affect him hugely politically if he doesn't win it. Having said that, however, if he wins
3: But the signal it sends, though.
4: It sends a signal that I think is worrying in most situations, because you don't like by election to be lost. However, you have a situation in which you know, the party is already so strong, the government is already so strong, that the loss of a by election in a seat where the party has not traditionally done well, it can be analyzed in a very, very different way. And I mean, I have comparisons with by elections in Antigua. We've had a couple of them, and invariably they have gone according to history. Barbados, the same thing, have gone according to history. So let's see what happens in this instance, but it's going to be an interesting test, not only of this popularity of the Dominica Labour Party, but also the readiness of the UWP, which did not participate in the last election. So I am anxious to look less at win and lose, and more at the level of swing that we're seeing in that constituency from the 2019 result, which should be the closest proximate measure. You can't possibly measure it from 2022 because 2022 was a boycott. So I'm anxious to see what the improvement is. But it's not going to be a simple election where we can say, you know, win, loss, and determine based on that how Prime Minister Skerrett is doing. Because, as I said, he has 18 seats. There was a boycott on the last occasion. And it is not a seat that the UWP has done particularly well in. That the DLP has done particularly well in over the years.
3: And the opposition continues to struggle in dominating.

0: about accountability. And I know particularly here in Grenada, we've had issues with that.
1: All right, we'll continue our conversation. But we choose to concentrate on Peter's assessment. On who will take the Rosendahl seat. When I listened a few days ago to Mr. Danny Lugay and his leader, and other, of course, I saw folks like Lennox Linton, Sparks John, and various other senior members in that hamlet there in Rosendahl. But a very confident Mr. Danny Lugay spoke on that occasion.

0: In World Enough, we are fiercely independent. We love to work to earn our own money. 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This is Gwata Village. This is the Gwata Village that I know. From wooden shacks to two and three story buildings made with your own hands. By the sweat of our brow, we eat bread. This is how God intended it to be. That's what the good book say. Almighty Father blesses hard work. God never blesses laziness. But now, every household is feeling the pain of a collapsed economy. All business houses are paying out 55 cents on every dollar earned in taxes to the government. Let me break it down for you. 45 cents paid in income tax on every dollar. 15% VAT. And indirect taxes of city council charges, environmental levy, and Dowasco water access charge. That is what businesses pay to government. 55 cents on every dollar. How can a government take so much from our hardworking business people? They have crippled many companies with such high taxes. From humble beginnings, our children have now risen to be the doctors, nurses, policemen, civil servants, and business icons in our community. Ask Jesse Bernard, Eva, Keno Sons, and his wife. This is Gwata Village, a proud people who love and they love togetherness. This is Rosenhoff. You cannot buy us. Vengeance is mine, saith the Lord. In Fokole, on the ground last week, Thompson and I entered a small grocery shop and we saw on the shelves half pound sugar, half pound flour, half pound rice, and a half gill of oil. And the shopkeeper explained that not even half pound flour can sell. People can't afford to buy it. Scarit has turned our economy into a half pound rice economy.
1: Half pound rice economy. I've never heard that one before. 449-3095, Dominica 9697. And that's, of course, 6164257. Half pong rice economy. We also had the leader and various other, as I said, senior officials there of the party in Gauta. Mr. Thompson is actually sent out a warning on Friday. Does he know something that I don't know? Let's listen to Thompson Fountain for a moment there. Thompson, do you know something I don't know? You spoke like this, very like this.
2: 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Humpty Dumpty had a great fall. And all the king's horsemen and all the people could not put Humpty Dumpty together again. That's all I'll say about Humpty Dumpty.
1: Now let me listen again. Very interesting.

0: What do you know, Thompson, that we don't know about Humpty Dumpty, huh?
1: Humpty Dumpty sat on a wall. Humpty Dumpty had a great fall. And all the king's horsemen and all the people could not put Humpty Dumpty together again. That's all I'll say about Humpty Dumpty. That's all I'll say about Humpty Dumpty. The great fall is coming. But we have a country to build in the meantime, ladies and gentlemen. And you have a responsibility to vote Danny Lugé as your representative. He's been there for you before. You have been there for him as well. Do not give up on Danny Lugé. Do not, ladies and gentlemen, be fooled by the young lady who comes carrying gifts. Mais j'appelle. Il j'appelle parce que il ca vini well et puis ni police maintenant ni police.
0: I'm here, Dominic. I'm here. We're having some issues with the computer just yet, but I'm still here, okay? 449-3095, 449-3096, 449-3097.

0: No, we will be taking your phone calls. What's your assessment? And is it too early to say? Too early to call? I'm hearing that a lot of money's been spent in that constituency. By the incumbent. Now, is that an indication that things will turn over? Let's get your opinion at this point in time. Hello, talk to me. Yes? Sorry. Sorry. I think I have a call on the line. Hello, talk to me. Yes?
1: Yes, Matt.
0: Yes, I.
1: How are you, Matt?
0: I'm here watching closely.
1: Yes. Mm-hmm. Matt, what is going to happen in Rosenau?
0: Tell me what is going to happen.
1: Is the woman going to get a total defeat?
0: You think so?
1: Yes, she's going to get a total defeat.
0: But she looks
1: Rosenau
0: like...
1: Rosenau people.
0: She, no, but she looks like she's... Hold on. She looks like she have a big package behind her.
1: She have money. But what I'm telling Rosenau people, take her money, eat it, drink it. She was never liberal, right? She was never liberal, right? I'm asking Rosenau people, take her money and eat it, drink it. It is not her money. It is money scary trying to keep the seat behind. So I want everybody in Rosenau, when asthma come at them, take the money, eat it. Labour Party did nothing for Rosenau. Nothing. Nothing. Scary did nothing for Rosenau.
0: But hold on, Ned. Because I walked the grounds there for a few minutes there in Rosenau, and there's some people right there in Gotha saying that if the United Workers Party had sent a younger candidate, maybe they would vote for that person, but they are now supporting Labour. A few of them said that to me. Huh? I've been very objective.
1: Yeah, maybe that too.
0: Uh-huh.
1: Maybe that too.
0: Yes.
1: But flags cannot vote. Posters cannot vote. You know? Election coming soon. A younger candidate will go for UWP. But at this time, we cannot allow Asma to win. Asma don't even know what you're going up for. The money alone. We have one coming for the 7 Salisbury. For money, we're ready for him, you know.
0: You ready
1: to
0: for
1: come and run up for us to eat his money, drink him, and build houses on him. Whatever Labour Party give, we'll accept it. You know? That's the time for
0: So you're saying Danny will take Rosenau again?
1: Yeah, man, Danny will win.
0: Okay.
1: You have Fokole to beat, you have Gotha to beat. You have everything. She can't win. They have to call me money. So advising the people to take the money, drink it, eat it, buy shopping, and vote them out. You know?
0: That's not. All right, thank you. All right, so let's listen to the people on the ground there. Hello, yes.
2: Boy, I hear a senior lawyer, Ian Douglas, if you have a medical emergency, you need to go overseas for medical treatment. Just come and check the PM. Is that independence or dependence? How about you have been working? Things are going on good in the country. The economy is good. You can afford to take yourself overseas according to what it is. Take a loan or what it is. So everything you have to come by the Prime Minister. What happened? That is like colonialization, you know. Within the state itself. All you're not realizing is something that is going on there. That is why the man trying to... We have been colonized by our very own within ourselves. That's what happened there, you know. Gee.
0: Let's take a few phone calls here. On the telephone, are you there? Sorry about that. Somebody saying, man, bribery and treating happens long before the day of elections, and the electoral office or commission, the chief elections officer, must take a stand and stop this illegal activity. If we have electoral reform, then stop the bribery and treating.
3: I was a Liberite. Right now, I did.

0: Wow. Hello, talk to me, yes.
1: Good afternoon, Matt.
0: Good afternoon to you. How you doing, yes?
1: It's only me, Matt.
0: It's Danny Luger. How you doing, my brother? How you doing?
1: Well, you're talking about Rosanoff. I've had a call.
0: Of course.
1: Matt, we're not involved in a physical or political battle.
0: Uh-huh.
1: This is a fight for the heart and soul of Dominica.
0: Okay.
1: People don't understand that. People with a spiritual eye, they will know that this is not a physical or political fight. So when you see the carpet bombing of Rosanoff with big money, I can give you the assurance, the people of Rosanoff are politically savvy. Big money has never fooled us. Check the records. Go back as far as you can of elections in Rosanoff. Big money has never bought Rosanoff. Because in Rosanoff, we have a lot of spiritually minded people. And the principles enshrined in the Bible, by the sweat of the of thy brow you shall eat bread. This is what you see in Rosanoff. Look at that city, Focole on the hill. It was made of plywood houses long ago. The banana industry came in, and a lot of the people who live there worked in the banana industry, longshoremen, stevedore men, and they build their homes block by block and floor by floor. Now, if you go up there, mansions you see up there, you know, and they didn't beg, they didn't bend, they didn't bow for that. So that tells you about the work ethic of the people of Rosanoff. Money can't fool us. Even the young guys you see going around with motorcycles, they assure me I will get their vote.
0: But listen to me, Danny. You saw me on the ground there on Friday night, right?
1: Yes.
0: So I walked a few houses and just trying to get the pulse of what's on the ground. And I saw a few young people gathered in one area, one porch there. And they said, Matt, you know, we would have voted for somebody younger if the United Workers Party had sent somebody younger. But this time we're giving a younger person a chance. How do you respond? How do you engage persons who say that?
1: I'm not concerned about that at all. Yes, Matt, I would expect that there'll be a few young people who say stuff like that. But the vast majority of young people in Rosanoff, they are politically savvy, I tell you. I met with a group, and believe me, Matt, I'm doing my work, you know.
0: I know that. You're not being complacent, huh?
1: Look at doing his work. So when you see those open meetings, that's not all. I meet him indoors, Matt. Indoors.
0: Mm-hmm.
1: Several meetings indoors, listening to the people. And that's where I get my plan that I present on my manifesto to the people of Rosanoff. And one of the significant aspects of that plan is that property where the old public works site was. I was told it was sold. And I went to the planning office, and the chief planner told me he can't remember who it was sold to. But I will get that information very soon. I have several different people working on that. And we, the people, won that property because 4 years ago, I wrote to Prime Minister Skerrit and the chief physical planner telling them that I heard that property was going to be sold.
0: But I'm not, of course, trying to persuade you otherwise, Danny. But I say you need to pay attention to the young people that are saying now, you know, we need somebody younger to represent us. How do you go against that thought there within the Rosanoff constituency? Are you there?
1: I am very confident that the young people of Rosanoff will vote Danny. As I tell you, you will get one or two saying that. You understand? Because the Bible says the love of money is the root of all evil.
0: Right.
1: But in Rosanoff, the vast majority are spiritually minded and their eyes are wide open spiritually. So money cannot fool them. And a lot of the young people, some of those that even talk to you, they will still vote for me.
0: Okay. You know? You're very confident. Okay.
1: Yeah, listen to that thing about the public works. So 4 years ago, I wrote to Prime Minister Skerrit asking him about it. He never responded. I also wrote to the chief physical planner, and she responded, and she told me, in addition to the letter I have in my possession now, that they will give me a hearing if this property is to be sold, because by law, if I put in an objection to a sale and followed up with a petition of several hundreds of people from Rosenau. I should have gotten a hearing before that property was sold, and I did not get a hearing. I am saying that this property must be reserved for a tourist reception center on the bottom floor, will be the vendor's arcade, where it will be the permanent home of vendors. On the upper floors would be reserved for local businesses only, where hair braiders, ladies that do nails, beauticians, massage, therapy, and then they will be known as the fish restaurant capital of the Caribbean. Any day you go in there, you should be able to get a catch of the day, fresh meat, done by our skillful restaurant owners, our chefs of Rosenau, and they will have their restaurant on the second floor. On the third floor will be a mall, but for local businesses only. So we'll have even like a Bullseye pharmacy or whatever other pharmacy. And then, yes, local businesses, Dominica for Dominican food.
0: But Danny, how are you going to contest this big money business that you know that's going on there? You say you call this a bombing going on there of big money business. How can you compete with that? How are you going to compete with that?
1: Again, Matt, you're not listening to me, Matt. I told you already, big money has never bought Rosenau. Never. Look at the time. The first time I ran against Timothy,
0: yes,
1: who was my very good friend. I never mentioned his name. That's not my style of politics. I never mentioned the name of my opponents, right? And Timothy, you know, I know it to be the truth, so I will say it.
0: Yes.
1: He even got them, my brother from the States, Peter Luge. Peter has apologized since to me, you know, and we've moved on. He's my greatest supporter. He's on my platform today. So even when Julie Timothy, who was well-loved in Rosenau, I lose by 117 votes. And from that, Timothy had so much respect for me. He supported my the campaigns after that.
0: Mm-hmm.
1: You understand? I never attack my opponent. I present a plan of development, and people buy into that plan. And today, I don't know if I dropped off a plan for you, Matt.
0: You did. I have it right there.
1: Day by day, Matt, you must go over the little bits and pieces and let go those nuggets, because this plan came from the people of Rosenau. It's not Danny imposing a plan on Rosenau. That comes from the people. They tell me what they want in that plan. And even the Woodbridge Bayport, the intention is to extend that port all the way to the Rosenau Bridge. We cannot have a tourist port and a commercial port operating side by side. That's dangerous to the tourists.
0: But to your point, you're saying that the people of Rosenau cannot be bought. They cannot be bought. No.
1: I'm confident, but not complacent. Up to yesterday, we were pounding the pavement of a goodwill. We don't have to announce everything that we do.
0: Mm-hmm.
1: But we are doing our work to secure a big and massive victory with the hands of the Lord Almighty, my daddy, King Jesus, in the center of it all, because I tell you, it is not a physical or political war. It is a spiritual war, okay, that we involve in. But we know that we wrestle not against flesh and blood, but against principalities, against powers, against rule of darkness in high places. But all of that must come down when King Daddy is involved in it. And I make sure he tells me in all my ways, acknowledge him, and he will direct my path.
0: I see you have described the economy as a half-pound economy there in Fokole.
1: Matt, you must go down to that shop on the flat at Fokole, and you will see half-pound of everything. So it's not no story. Thompson was there with me, and we stayed in that shop for about half an hour waiting for our colleague before we did the work in Fokole. And she told me, you see, Danny, half an hour, not one person entered the shop. And even when they do, they cannot even buy the half pound. Matt, when I grew up in Goodwill area, mm-hmm. my parents had a shop, and we were selling half pound. There was six other shops in the immediate area. Roy shop, Deshose shop, Shillingford shop, Hiram, William, a guy they called Mr. Ham Charter Shop. They were all the shops and they all made money. That's what I grew up on. That sent me to school together with my dad doing upholstery. Right? 55 years later, we have to go back to a half pong and people cannot buy it. When a few years ago, people were buying 5 pounds of flour, 5 pounds of rice, 5 pounds of sugar, but they can't do it anymore. And not even the half pound they can buy. How much more people want to learn? One other point I want to make.
0: Mm-hmm.
1: Business people are suffering in this country, Matt. Every dollar a business person make, 55 cents is taken away in taxes. 45 cents for direct income tax. 15 cents for VAT. Then you have the indirect charges of city council, environmental levy, and the water, the Wasco water service charge tax. Okay? So think about it, Matt. If you're a business house and the government taking more than you from a dollar, right?
0: Mm-hmm.
1: How much more people need to know for them to understand what kind of situation we are in Dominica? That is the easiest way to understand the economics of Dominica. For government to take 55 cents on every dollar and leave the rest balance for the business owner who does the hard work. And we will correct that. It cannot be. That's why business is going under. You go by Astafan, Nassif, Esmat, where there were 4 and 5 cashers, there's only 1 or 2. 1 or 2. That's the state of our economy under a 27-year-old regime. People keep forgetting. It started off in 2000. So in 2026, at the ending of the year, we'll have been 27 years. And people not better off. It's from hand to mouth, credit to credit. We can do better than that with all the billions that was earned from our CBI funds. And today, there's a by-election and there's millions being spent for the by-election. And the NEP workers can't get paid. NEP workers can't get paid, Matt. But there's money to give the same NEP workers to bribe and treat and steal elections. But not in Rosenhof. Our eyes are open spiritually. We are liberated in Rosenhof. Both of our business houses, they've had enough of that. The business people. In Rosenhof, we have the largest amount of business houses per square mile.
0: Mm-hmm.
1: We have the largest amount of churches. We have the largest amount of schools. We have the largest population in terms of constituency. So we'll not be fooled. We will not bend. We will not bow. We will, the people on the ground, if they want to take the money, that's okay. It's your own money. It's your own money. That money's coming laundered from Hotel Planche, okay, that you get in today. So it's your money. Don't be afraid to take it. I tell you already, if you're afraid of it, come, I will bless it for you. Okay, when my daddy bless money, it is well blessed.
0: All right, Danny Luke. I'm very confident, Danny Luke. I'm going to try my very best. I don't know if she'll accept my invitation, but I'll try to invite Ashba here at some point. Need to hear always the other side of the story. So Ashma, if you are listening, give me a call and we can arrange to get your side of the story too.

0: Danny knows also that because of the labor, there's no more visas, huh? And somebody's saying, Matt, maybe Ashma is the youngest on the labor train. She's about 34 years. By next year, she'll be 35. Youth age starts from 18 to 35. So what is this silly excuse about young people? Hello, talk to me on the telephone. 2 o'clock is the...
1: Yes, good afternoon to you and your listeners.
0: Yes, but that's what I was telling you. I got on the ground. A few young people say, well, we didn't get a young person to represent us. That's what I was told on the ground. Are you there, caller? Yes?
1: Yes, Matt, that's a narrative by being pushed around by the Labour Party, Matt. That's something that the Labour Party is pushing. Okay? Matt, Danny Lugie beat Julia Timofey by 700 and something votes. The next person who went up against Danny Lugie, he beat them by 500 and something. And that's a very wide margin to try and to overcome. You understand me? And people are not happy. You see now.
0: But you're forgetting the money factor there, you know. You're forgetting the money factor, right?
1: No, Matt, the money is there, yes. But people have been hungry for a long time. And when you come with a little bit of money now, what do you expect me to do? Forget I've been hungry for the past how many years? Matt, we're coming from a half-pong economy. And by Christmas, we'll be in a quarter-pong economy. Good afternoon, Matt.
0: All right, thank you very much. 449-309-5996 is 2 or it's 157. Are you there, caller? Yes.
2: Yes, good afternoon, Matt.
0: Good afternoon to you, sir, yes.
2: Good afternoon to all of the listeners. Mm-hmm. Now, when you're in the program, I'm there listening. And I heard you asking Danny a question about some young guys that you.
0: I didn't say young guys, I said young people. There are some women women that meet there, yes?
2: You spoke to, yeah. I have an advice for Danny. What Danny need to do now, Matt, is to try to get to these people, because you can see Danny is a man of love. You listen to somebody, you can discern something. What I want to advise him is to try to get to these people. You need every one of them. But Matt, why I really call you this afternoon to ask you, did you really listen to Mr. Peter Wickham's, Matt? Matt, doesn't that speak volume?
0: Yeah, yes, it spoke volume.
2: He's actually surrendering, you know. He's surrendering for the Labour Party. He's not saying it, Matt, but listen to him. I'm a keen listener. I listened to him before, and I'm listening to him today. He's actually telling you the Labour Party will lose that seat, that by-election for sure. You have no doubt. Thank you, Matt.
0: All right, thank you very much. 449-309-5996. Is Danny Lugie? I know, so is Danny Lugie. I vote in there. That's a WhatsApp message. Hello, talk to me. Yes? Uh-huh.
3: Matt, good afternoon.
0: Good afternoon to you, sir.
3: Yeah, Matt, I hear you talk about the young people say that they don't get a young person to represent them. Is that what I
0: would say? They would have preferred that a younger person represent them. That's their view.
3: Matt, let me ask you a question. Matt, the representative for the St. Joseph constituency, is that a young man?
0: He is a young man, yes.
3: Good. Matt, what is it he have done for the years he have been there to better the life of the young people, for the young people to...
0: Well, you can answer that. I don't live in St. Joseph. You can answer that. You're asking me a question that I don't know about because I don't live in St. Joseph. You should be able to tell me.
3: Well, but it's because I have the answer.
0: All right.
3: And even he himself disappointed himself because he know that he have disappointed young people of St. Joseph. Because it's not about young, Matt. It's about a tired government. Matt, let me tell you what I witnessed this weekend here, right? Matt, there's a representative for the where our leader is running up in Rivier City with Grand Pomonjon area,
0: mm-hmm,
3: right?
0: Mm-hmm.
3: Matt, she is there for 4 years now. That's the 4.5 years.
0: Okay.
3: There is nothing she can show that she has done in that constituency more than when the United Workers Party was going to have a rally in the Grand Fork constituency, they come with an excavator the day before and break down an old building that was there and said they were going to fix and make a community center. But that was all a show. That was a lie. That was just because they know that the United Workers Party was going to have a rally. Matt, this weekend, this lady, after you have disappointed people of Rose of Grand Fonds, Rivière Civic, Mont John, you bring in the Prime Minister there, 2 o'clock in the morning, maybe about 2:30. The Prime Minister was there, passing from bar to bar and giving every bar $300 in the hand. It's because you have failed that constituency. So that is why now a big reunion that the
0: people and you're saying that you saw that happen. You saw that happen, yeah?
3: But I was there. And I tell you what people tell me, the Prime Minister sat up right next to me. He didn't recognize Bernie Ryan that was there. Because if he had never recognized this was Bernie Ryan, he would not even hand the $300. You understand? And I tell what people telling me, I tell you what I see in my two eyes. Wrong, he and the Speaker of the House and all his bodyguard and the candidate for that constituency passing and giving all them $300. But they have no choice, man. They must do it because they have failed the people. They failed that constituency. So, man, I am calling on this constituency right now. This man, the person that is going to represent all you just now, going to be the next Prime Minister of Dominica. He's not only going to be a minister, but he's going to be the Prime Minister. This is the first time only going to have a Prime Minister in a constituency in Mont John, Rivière Civic, and Grand Fonds. Make the right decision. This lady has failed all you, and that is what she has to come and do. Come and give $300 of a big reunion that's going to get people to show up the way they're supposed to show up, because they have money to come. My brother, is that how we're going to run our country, Matt? But are we going to continue running a country by coming and give handout? And you cannot put things in place for people to be independent, that they can put their hand in the pocket and say, okay.
0: But let me ask you a question. Is the people of St. Joseph accepting the money that you're saying that they're distributing at this time? People of St. Joseph.
3: But Matt, it is the money. I personally, as the chairman of St. Joseph, tell them take it. It is their money. It is all your money. That is not Roosevelt Carey money. That is Dominica money. Roosevelt Carey taking a coming and give all you. So take it. But just make sure all your head is on. Make sure all you do the right thing. Now, the young people is very smart these days. The young people is watching and observing. The young people going to make a change. The young people know that they are neglected by the Labour Party. They know that it's every 4 years the Labour Party coming to them and giving them handouts. They realize that. That is not going to work on the young people. Even the government, Roosevelt carried himself observe it. So right now, he's trying every technique now to see how can he gain the heart of the young people again. But it is too late for him, Matt. Right now, it is too late. The young people wake up. They see what is happening. But I want them to take the money. Take the money and do the right job. Go and confirm. Go and put your name on the voter list. So when the bell rings, you can talk. You can open your mouth and you can talk because you confirm, because you're going to vote. And you're going to vote the Labour Party out. That is the encouragement I send for the young people. I want them to confirm.
0: So you're saying take the money and vote them out. That's your message.
3: Man. Yes, ma'am. They need to take it. Take it and vote them out. Because, but in closing, I was speaking to a group of young people in one of the strong Labour Party hall up in Benz up there. And I tried to encourage these young people to confirm and telling them, well, oh, you see what is happening. You know what these young people tell me? They're not confirming because they're not going to vote that Labour Party. That Labour Party have destroyed all the future. But they don't know about the next party. They have never seen next party perform. I try to explain to them the amount of performance the blue party put in while they were there for 4.5 years. And they was like, well, we have to consider that. We need evidence. We need proof. But we personally, we're not confirming because we're not going to vote that Labour Party back again. Roosevelt's Carrot and his government have failed with the young people. And that is the cry we have been getting by most of the young people. But I want to tell them, forget about that. Confirm. Try the United Workers Party. The United Workers Party will not fail them. Under the leadership of Dr. Tom Sufontaine, I have no doubt about it that we're going to fix Dominica. And Mark you. And when I tell you we're going to fix Dominica, because Tom Sufontaine has some strong people with business head at the back of him. And Matt, with their advice, we are going to fix Dominica.
0: All right, my brother. Bernie Ryan out of St. Joseph. Man, I'm a Rosenhoff voter, and the person can be old like my Pampo, but I will not vote Labour. I will vote against them. And I'm praying that the other people of Rosa North eat all their money and vote them out. Somebody says the PM was there for true, and Thompson is going to win comfortably. Your opinion. Hello, talk to him on the telephone. Yes.
4: Good afternoon, Matt.
0: Good afternoon to you, sir. Yeah.
4: My opinion is that if you're desperate and you take that money, you cannot help it because the money may be CBI money, Matt. It's a good chance it's CBI money. Good afternoon.
0: Good afternoon to you. More telephone calls are coming in there. 449-3095. 449-3096. It's 206. Are you there, caller? Yes. Caller.
5: Hey,
0: yes, sir.
5: Leave me alone, eh? All right. Call him that for yourself now. Look, somebody tell me to call you Humpty Dumpty.
0: Oh, Humpty Dumpty. That's Thompson. I want to find out from him. Who is Humpty Dumpty?
5: And that's what I'm trying to find out. Somebody tell me it's Matt. I say, wow, well, okay, sir. Matt not on no wall. Matt, we know who is on the wall, oh. Well, how many people that can be on the wall now? Because some... It has some Humpty Dumpty already fall, you know, so me and my wife, we were talking. Matt, since after Rosie Douglas and Pierre Charles was neutralized, or like, what word can I use now? Anyway, we're sidelined, so to speak. Matt, it was not a host of transition of young people, Matt.
0: Mm-hmm.
5: Not, you know, and Dominicans, I mean, we have short memory. We have a short attention span as well. But since Kerrit come there, Matt, you're not young we ain't about now, Matt.
0: Very young.
5: Kerrit was on very young, you know, and Kerrit was a young man. So the argument of those young people you spoke to is quite flawed. Matt, we are not going to play football. We are not going to run a marathon. Matt, you know that is where you need young blood.
0: As a matter of fact, I said, I was having the conversation. I said, but you realize you're going to get old too. She said, yes, I realize. You know, a few of them said, yes, we're going to get old too. But so don't you want people to respect you when you get to that certain age? See?
5: No, but Matt, if you're being rational about things, calculate and assess things before you conclude things, Matt, you would clearly see the madness that is happening, Dominica, with young. So to talk about Danny and his age, that is outdated, Matt. That is quite primitively assessed, Matt, based on what we have experienced in Dominica with a cluster of young people by one honorable, let me not say the word, Matt. So it doesn't cut it. Matt, you, and I heard you said it, Thompson may know things we don't know about. Because one time Thompson said that thing and I was so vexed with Thompson. And then a lot of things happened after that. Matt, you don't think Thompson is a guy in Zafé?
0: When you see him, ask him.
5: I need to ask Thompson, if he have a crystal ball, can he lend it to me? Because I want to see things too. So I am just saying, Matt, if Dominicans can be that naive, they lack vision, they lack foresight, Matt, and to allow MacDougall, what's the first name again, Matt?
0: Ashma
5: MacDougall, to come there. They know she's just like a hired gun, a mercenary. She gets paid to play, and then I hope all you will not get caught up in the whole quagmire of kicking in your own goal. 26 years going on 27 years, nothing is working in your interest. All your employments are moving to foreigners. Not, you know, a couple years ago, Kerrit was boasting how much millions of dollars people that are working in Dominica sending out of the country, Matt.
0: Mm-hmm.
5: Not about how much achievement Dominicans are making. Is the amount of success foreigners are meeting in Dominica while every little local or indigenous businesses are closing is the Chinese that infesting Dominica with all their inferior goods, Matt. And you come in and tell me about young? I mean, come on, that is a very poor excuse or requirement. You need to understand by assessing things, analyzing things, before you conclude and come to a decision and say, well, you know something, I'd rather a young person. A young person doesn't cut it. 26 years is telele, telele, telele, telele, pom pom with young people. And the country is going to hell in a handbasket. Profusely, consistently, get that foolishness out about young people. Matt, I'll choose experience over young Niso. Thank you.
0: All right, thank you very much. Again, I want to ask Thompson Fountain, what does he know about this Humpty Dumpty thing there? Let's go.
6: Humpty Dumpty sat on a wall. Humpty Dumpty had a great fall. And all the king's horsemen and all the people could not put Humpty Dumpty together again. That's all I'll say about Humpty Dumpty.
0: All right, so Mr. Thompson Fountain, you owe me an explanation, eh? Talk about Humpty Dumpty. Hello, talk to me on the telephone. Hello, talk to me, yes? Are you there, yes? Yeah. What does he know? Are you there, caller?
7: Yeah, good afternoon, Matt.
0: Good afternoon to you.
7: Yeah. Matt, I just want to make 3 points. Why Dominicans should vote the Labour Party out and vote the United Party in. The Workers' Party in. The first one is one of the 10 pillars, the insurance policy for every Dominican man. Means you wouldn't have to run around, you wouldn't have to go and ask Matt to give a ton, and because you have your insurance. I believe it's going to work like the Social Security. As you work in, you pay a little bit there, and so when you get ill, your insurance, you will get proper medical care. The second one is that for 26 years, the Labour Party had the passport money, a lot of money, and most of it is outside. They couldn't handle it. They killed Dominica. They killed Dominicans, I don't mean physically. All the projects, all the factories has gone down dead under this government while they had money. That is the second one. And the third one is that the CBI is no longer, when they themselves said, if not CBI, what? So if CBI is gone, what are they going to do? When they had money, they couldn't do anything. They did not do anything. So now they're not going to have any CBI. It's even going to get worse. So those 3 points, Dominicans should think and say, well, lived 26 years, they did nothing with all the money. Now they're not going to have any, that we should take them out of there and we should give the United Workers Party a chance that has a track record of doing very, very, very well. That's my 3 points, Matt. Thank you.
0: All right, thank you, too. 449-3095, 443-449-3096, and 449-3097. We're going to take a break. We'll come right back. This is The Talk on the Block. Coming back.
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1: Great constituency. Tonight is about the future of Roseau North. It is about the hopes of our young people, the aspirations about of our entrepreneurs, the concerns of our senior citizens, and the dreams of families who work hard every day to build a better future for themselves and their children. Before I speak about the future, I must acknowledge the contribution of our former parliamentary representative, Miriam Blanchard. I have been traveling the length and breadth of the constituency, and people are speaking so highly of your push for economic enfranchisement through employment opportunities, and we thank you for your service and wish you continued strength and recovery. My responsibility is to build upon the foundation she has established and to bring my own experiences, my ideas and energy to the next chapter of Roseau North's development. It would be remiss of me if I did not acknowledge the Prime Minister, Honorable Roosevelt Skerritt, who has embodied the term tireless service. When the Prime Minister invited me to his office to propose, you know, joining the Labour Party, you know, he told me he was on his last leg. But the Prime Minister has afforded us over 22 years of leadership, years of carrying hopes and dreams of a country is no easy task. And our Prime Minister's vision and resilience and undying belief in the potential of Dominican people has inspired me and many. In fact, a key factor that strengthened my determination to step forward at this time was his brand of leadership that says service is not a spectator sport. I have come to appreciate that if we want Dominica to continue moving forward, each generation must be prepared to play its part, and I am prepared to play mine.
2: All right, so you just heard that, Ashma. At the luncheon there of her candidacy there in Goodwill, Roseau North. But again, we just heard from Danny on the weekend that Roseau North is not for sale.
3: In Roseau North, we are fiercely independent. We love to work to earn our own money. 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You work long hours on the pot to maintain your family. This is Gutter Village. This is the Gutter Village that I know. From wooden shacks to two and three story buildings made with your own hands. By the sweat of our brow, we eat bread. This is how God intended it to be. That's what the good books say. Almighty Father blesses hard work. God never blesses laziness. But now, every household is feeling the pain of a collapsed economy. All business houses are paying out 55 cents on every dollar earned in taxes to the government. Let me break it down for you. 35 cents paid in income tax on every dollar. 15% VAT and indirect taxes of city council charges, environmental levy, and Dowasco water access charge. That is what businesses pay to government. 55 cents on every dollar. How can a government take so much from our hardworking business people? They have crippled many companies with such high taxes. From humble beginnings, our children has now risen to be the doctors, nurses, policemen, civil servants, and business icons in our community. Ask Jesse Bernard, Eva, Keno Sons and his wife. This is Gota Village, a proud people who love and they love togetherness. This is Rosenhoff. You cannot buy us. Vengeance is mine, saith the Lord. In Fokole on the ground last week, Thompson and I entered a small grocery shop and we saw on the shelves half pound sugar, half pound flour, half pound rice, and a half gill of oil. And the shopkeeper explained that not even half pound flour can sell. People can't afford to buy it. Skerrit has turned our economy into a half pound rice economy.
2: All right, Dominica, it's now 2:21. The battle is a fierce one there for Rosenhoff, huh? Somebody's asking at this time, does Rosenhoff have a constituency association? Why is Mr. Skerrit selecting who runs? Just a question. Greetings to you, my friend, there in St. Thomas. Owen, how you doing? Happy to know you're listening and locked in at this time. Hello, talk to me on the telephone, yes?
4: Good afternoon, Martin. Good afternoon, Dominica.
2: Good afternoon to you, my brother. How you doing?
4: Good, man. But you know, Danny Lugge, I've always been a champion. Danny Lugge brings experience to the table. Danny Lugge is a godly man. And Danny Lugge was not boss, man. Danny Lugge came into politics because he wanted to serve. And I do not believe Danny Lugge is an easy man to buy. But Danny Lugge is going to go out there and do his work as usual. And there will always be, maybe even people who are labor rights. And when you come to them, they say, oh, we are workers, but they would have voted a younger person. That's just absolute crap, man. Danny has a lot of youth in him still, man. Danny may have age. He may have age on his head. When you look at Danny compared, standing by any young man, Danny is fit and solid and ready to go. Danny is a fighter, man. But I have no doubt that the people of Rosenhoff will dump Ashma where she belongs. It has been to my attention that this woman was considered to be running for people like Danny Lee's politics. But greed has taken over, man. And I have no doubt that the people of Fokole will use Danny to put a serious licking on her. And I urge Danny to continue to do the good work, to work hard to rescue the people of Fokole, God, to cherish speed, goodwill. Because all the summer, for the last couple of years, is a cesspool of corruption. They got no representation, man. Over 3 years, last minute a retirement. Because this man is testing the seat to see if he stands any chance. So that is why Rosenhoff must give him the worst beating ever. And I know Danny and his team can see to it that Kashma get a serious defeat and embarrass Skerrit and the Labour Party at the elections, whatever it's called. Thank you.
2: All right, thank you very much. Thank you, caller. It's 2:24 as we continue. Looking at the Rosenhoff constituency. Who will pull through? Matt, a party that's in power for 26 years and currently have a super majority in parliament, paying people to vote in a by-election? That's not going to change. This government is a failure. Give the young man a chance, got us in this situation. Now we need more experience. Your thoughts on Rosenhoff, Rosenhoff. Are you there? Yes. Yes.
5: What if I had the resources? I would have printed some t-shirts carried half pong economy. You not like the half pong economy, man?
2: You like that one, huh? That's Danny's creation.
5: When you reversed in a couple of months about something last night, telling you that Matt Skerritt has perfected the art of driving in reverse, and he can go anywhere in the world and race in reverse, he will win, Matt. So if he can finally create a half-pong economy, then he's also print some placards and something or whatever, Skerritt half-pong economy. I listened to Miss McDougall talking about when people build a foundation and then the successor should build on it. Words to that effect.
2: Uh-huh.
5: Now, do you know what you need to find Miss Blanchard Foundation?
2: Uh-huh.
5: A foundation detector. You see, like a metal detector, Matt?
2: Uh-huh.
5: You're looking for scrap metals. And she say she have traveled the community. She forget to say with bodyguards, with security. Maybe she had a bulletproof on the dress. I don't know. Miss McDougall, I mean not to be rude, or under your t-shirt or blouse or something. I am just saying that this, when she talk about when she went to Skerritt office and he made the proposal, I mean the word proposal is very broad. It covers various definitions. Well, circumstances or context. I know she did not mean marriage, Matt. But Matt, and she talk about Skerritt have given 23 years of his services to Dominica. Matt, did you say something like that?
2: About 22 years. I think about 22 years.
5: 22. Miss McDougall, Ashma, are you losing your faculties? To the contrary, he give the 22 years. Ashma, go and use shovel and McDougall instead of Dougall. Dig and find out the rapid accumulation of wealth. These criminals, Matt, not a criminal, I said, have accumulated over this period of time. What they did was not for country. It was for their immediate and extended family and every fanatical supporter. They can claim to be Navy SEALs and snipers. Matt, where is Melissa? You know if she's still in Popon? Sorry, you know if she's still in Dominica, Matt?
2: I think she's still in Dominica, the last I heard, yes.
5: Okay, so Matt, I'm just saying, Melissa must be more wicked than Skerritt to allow Skerritt to dismantle Dominica in such a way, in a rapid pace, regressing. And she's there just smiling and dressing and accumulating generational wealth. Matt, I cannot say those words them old people used to say. Allez-vous pas de potence, malais, I can't say that on the radio. Them old people that used to get bush like that. Matt, you already get bush?
2: Good afternoon to you, blessings. Hello. Let's go back to 2014, what the Prime Minister had to say. The promise to the young people. I'll go back to, way back, huh? They say facts are stubborn things.
6: A team of experienced practitioners in this business will be visiting Dominica later this month and shall seek the input and of all sporting associations in the formulation of the master plan that will be submitted to the cabinet within the next 6 weeks. I have already

0: and shall seek the input and of all sporting associations in the formulation of the master plan that will be submitted to the cabinet within the next 6 weeks. I have already advised.
1: All right. So where is that master plan for the young people and sports, huh? That's so many years ago, that's 2014. Six and six to 26, huh? 14 and six is 20. 20 and six is six. 20. 12 years. A promise of a master plan for the young people. It's just about 2:30 as we continue in the afternoon. This is the Talk on the Block.

0: Yes, and that was his promise to Rosa North, huh? On the telephone, let's go back. Are you there? Yes?
1: Matt.
0: Yes, sir. Good afternoon.
1: 25 Dominica at large.
0: Yes, sir.
1: Loving the PIs and all kind of vibes. Let me tell you something. The problem I have with Q95 is they're not reaching out to the entire Dominica. The other day I was in Marigot and I could hardly get Q95. All you need to do, they need to do better than that. Sheridan need to do better than that. Because DBS is listened to island wide. Yeah.
0: So you say you need further reach. You need the signals to get further. Yes.
1: Say again?
0: I'm saying you need the signals, the FM signals to get further. Yes. That's what your point is.
1: Yeah, but yes, but you have to do something because my brother, you see all what is going on Q95 now? It's just a few that are hearing that. Just a few. Not majority of Dominican. All right? That valuable information that Danny gave, and it's just a few people hearing that.
0: Okay, point taken, sir. I'm sure those concerned are listening, right? On the telephone. Good afternoon. Talk to me, yes. Uh-huh. Oh, sorry.

0: Hello. Yes, hello.
1: Yes, I'll make a fast point.
0: Well, make a fast point, I'm here. Make a fast
1: yes,
0: point.
1: Yes, Matt, stock from people have to realize Skerritt was the Minister of Sports when Lauren Barney Sports Stadium was constructed. Yes, when Lauren Barney Stadium was constructed, Skerritt was the Minister of Sports. He must tell the people of Stock Farm what happened to Lauren Barney Stadium in Stock Farm under his watch for 26 years. Skerritt had failed the people of Rosenhof. He failed them totally. Belvoir, without water every day. No water in Belvoir every day. Skerritt is a total failure for Stock Farm and the people of Yampis. He failed them. Thank you very much.

0: to the game.
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1: All you, I just me goal winning Roseau again. 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Where? 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

0: Oh boy, if you go back, you'll find a lot of promises made. Another one in 2014 from the Prime Minister.
1: Now there is another project I want to talk about this evening.
0: 2014, huh?
1: This one, ladies and gentlemen, is hot. I can't keep it till budget in June. Listen to me carefully, ladies and gentlemen. Over the past 5 years, Dominica has gained much international fame and recognition from the construction of the new Windsor Park Stadium and the hosting of international tests and one-day international cricket games. Dominica is now a permanent fixture on international cricket listings. We even hold in Comrade Emmanuel Nanton the Vice Presidency of the West Indies Cricket Board. But cricket is not all that we do. There are several other indoor games at which Dominica has excelled and for which, if we had appropriate facilities, we would host regional and international tournaments. We have already improved air access and highway modernization is continuing apace. I have met with and heard the pleas of our youth. I have analyzed the submissions of sports administrators and sports organizations with respect to the need for enhanced sporting facilities in Dominica. Only this past Friday, I met with representatives of the various sporting associations, and they too impressed upon me the benefits that could flow to Dominica if we were to equip ourselves to host major regional and international tournaments. This evening, I say to all the sporting associations in Dominica and all sporting enthusiasts within the hearing of my voice, you need speak no more. The government is sold on the idea. Indeed, we have been analyzing this option for several months, and I can tell you this evening that preliminary studies have been conducted and designs mapped out for the construction of a state-of-the-art indoor sporting facility seating no less than 3,000 persons. As I speak to you this evening, a team of structural engineers and architects from one of South Florida's leading construction and development firms is busy finalizing drawings that will form part of a proposal for the setting down of this facility in Dominica before the end of this calendar year 2014. That high-level team of experienced practitioners in this business will be visiting Dominica later this month and shall seek the input and of all sporting associations in the formulation of the master plan that will be submitted to the cabinet within the next 6 weeks. I have already advised the associations to identify representatives to serve on the local consultative body with whom the developers shall interact to ensure that we receive a purpose-built facility catering to the specific and peculiar needs and conditions of Dominica. It goes without saying that this indoor sporting facility to be located at Stock Farm will be built to international specifications so it can host major tournaments in basketball, volleyball, netball, and other such sporting disciplines. Again, this is no pie in the sky fair promise. The company with which the government is having discussions with a view to contracting is the same company that has built several facilities.
0: Now, anybody can identify for me, please? Where after 12 years, this promise was made in 2014. Maybe I don't know. Maybe I'm getting amnesia now. Where is that indoor facility promised 12 years ago? another promise. Maybe you know where it is. I don't know. Dominico 449-3095-9697. They say facts are stubborn things, huh? Good morning. Good afternoon, Dominico. I'm getting confused right now with the time. Oh, boy. Facts are stubborn things. Hello, talk to me on the telephone. We've all before.
2: Yes, go. Matt. Good afternoon.
0: How are you doing? Yes, hello, talk to
2: not
0: me.
2: Bad, not bad. Not bad. Matt, about that, in the thing for 3,000 people, Matt, I do not know if it did make news in Dominica, Matt, that the company designing that.
0: The company what? What did the company happen to the company? I haven't heard nothing about something company burning down. Are you there? Hello, talk to me, yes? Are you? Uh-oh, let's move on. Talk to me, yes?
3: But clearly, this one is a damn blasted liar. This one is a con artist. And whoever falls into this thing is just a fat man. This man does throw things out and he smiles when he does it. And Dominicans behave with the precious man. We just get clapping, hey! It clears up. And it feels like it's a bunch of idiots in this country, and you can just hop in, and they will drum, and they'll follow like clowns. But enough is enough. Young people must understand that they cannot allow a little 3,000, a little 5,000 to track them like puppies behind the carriage. Get into his face, a blasted liar. It's just like he said, when you see the abortion, call him traitors. He's a traitor to the state of Dominica, man. And he's a fool of young people. Like my friend Capitol said, he fooled me 3 times. God, he lied to me. He lied to me 3 times. But Capitol told us, man. You understand?
0: I understand that perfectly.
3: This man is a dishonest man. He lies to his teeth, man. And he keeps throwing pie in the sky. And he tells you, with a smile, it is not no pie in the sky. Poor Roosevelt Gary. That Gary, I don't know where. The hottest place in hell will be reserved for you. It's time you kiss up, people of Dominica. Let him go. Every good dancer must know. But it's time to leave this state, as our African brother told us. And it's a fast time for you to leave this state. But exposing how much of a liar you have been over the years. And Dominicans must teach him a lesson. Go out in full force and fuck Danny. Reject us back to God. Now is the time for us to open our eyes to show Roosevelt Gary and Asma and the others who come into the north to fool you. That your eyes are open and you're going to fuck Danny just like that. It's in full force, man. Danny deserves to win big. And I know Danny was almost on his way out. But Danny has realized that Dominica needs him more today. And he's back. And I want to thank Danny for coming back, man. It would help to bring a novice against that largest of cast that Roosevelt Gary is pouring into the constituency. But with an experienced veteran like Danny, the money will not worth anything much, man. And Danny, I want to say to you that Dominica owes you a lot, my brother. You have put yourself on the line. And you have to keep the fight. While it is true you're on your way out, you have decided to come back and weather the storm for the people of Dominica. And I want to thank you for that, Danny. Thank you, Matt.
0: Thank you. You see, facts are stubborn things, boy.

0: 2:51 in the afternoon. Talk to me.
1: Matt, you any kind of emphasis the Prime Minister made with that statement announcing the Dominicans with emphasis, with plan? Well, we don't know nothing about money is allocated, we have about plans and designs. But specifically for Rose North, that was some years ago.
0: 2014.
1: Now we should be reporting now. That's exactly what you did to the Rose North people, and they will understand. Why is it there now that all of this have been mentioned for Rosenhoff and there is no report of performance? What can the people take you seriously about now, Matt? Tell me what the people take you seriously about.

Archives, the archives. If you do enough research, they will stare you right in the face.

0: It's already 2:52. Before we go, hello, talk to me. Are you there, caller? Yes.
1: I'm listening to you, and I'm laughing, you know.
0: What's that?
1: I'm laughing. What is going on?
0: What's going on?
1: But the Prime Minister made this statement around 2014-15.
0: Right.
1: Right?
0: Mm-hmm.
1: At that time, Matt, I can tell you, the government had money saved.
0: Mm-hmm.
1: Right? Because I was there.
0: Okay.
1: What happened in 2015? Tropical Storm Erica destroyed the southwest part of the country. Mm-hmm. Two villages had to be relocated.
0: Mm-hmm.
1: In 2017, Hurricane Maria came and devastated the country.
0: Would you agree, Clarence Christian, that this government of Dominica, I'm not going to debate with you anytime, would you agree that this government has seen the most millions of dollars that any other government have seen?
1: And this government has done much more than...
0: I'm asking you, so why didn't they work, as you, the point you're trying to make, why did they ignore this plan there for the good Rosenhoff constituency?
1: Matt, if the government had built a stadium and left people in shacks under tarpaulin and things so...
0: Well, people are still on the tarpaulin, Clarence, so what's your point there?
1: Not
0: 449-309-5969-7. See? You see what I'm talking about? Oh, my God. 449-309-5969-7. Put your defense on the other radio station.

0: All right, Dominica, 449-3095. You know they'll come running. Are you there, caller? Talk to me on the telephone. Are you there? Yes.
1: Yes, I'm there, my brother. Yes, I'm there. But yeah. I'm not afraid of make Clarence run too much. I don't mind you to cut me off and make Clarence speak, because when you're speaking to Clarence, it's not like you're on the radio, station. He has some stories to give, so we must clamp him down with his stories. And then we play for him to hear, because he cannot be laughing about the truth. Mr. Clarence, you cannot be laughing about the truth. Mr. Clarence, there is things that is happening, and you're not really saying what is happening. But every time some information is coming out on
0: 2019. And I just want to, hold on, I just want to inform Mr. Clarence that Hurricane Maria was in 2017, not 2016, okay? Hello, go ahead. Yes, go ahead. Caller, let's take another phone call. You're getting your facts misplaced there, Clarence. Hello, talk to me on the telephone. Are you there? Talk to me. Yes?
2: Matt.
0: Yes.
2: I tell Dominicans to stop making each other double victims. Matt, when you have those kind of extravagant and calculative and exaggerative lies, Matt, even educated people, priests and pastors getting caught, Matt, it took them 26 years to see what I and others were telling them. Because, Matt, it was quite convincing. It was sweet, you know, to tell lies. Matt, in my world, in Alice in Wonderland world, when you're that blatantly criminally minded, Matt, you're being executed. And not even taking it to trial. Matt, that is what that man have used for 23 years to maintain the status quo and maintain the fanatical and ignorant and loyal kind of following, you know, Matt, with lies, promises, and deceptions. And look at the state of Dominica. When you finish, you tell me about Dominicans. You know who are the people that are aiding and abetting those criminals to continue to deceive the people like that? Listen to that, Matt. Matt, doesn't that sound sweet in the eyes of a voter, Matt?
0: You know, I just feel sorry for Clarence. And someone is making a, thank you, blessings. Someone is making a point, Matt. The Prime Minister said it would be completed by the end of 2014. So 2015, Stump Erica couldn't be an excuse. Clarence, get that straight, please. Please, don't come and try to embarrass yourself there in defense. Hello, talk to me on the telephone. Are you there? Yes.
3: Matt, Mr. Clarence Thomas said he was laughing. I am laughing. You know why, Matt? Because he have to know that Dominicans are not foolish, a set of foolish people. Because during those times under the disasters, that's the time Dominican government received most monies. Apart from the money they had saved already. Even in the BVI, there are people in the BVI mad with England, because they said that England gave Dominica a heap of money after Maria, and during Irma, we didn't get none from them. So Mr. Clarence needs to know when he put in his defense. He's put in his defense, I understand. But he needs to know he cannot fool us as Dominicans. We know better.
0: All right, caller, thank you. No, and the Prime Minister clearly said it would start in 2014. So, Clarence, what's really going on there? What's really going on there? Hello, talk to me on the telephone. We have not too much time. We've got to go there. Hello, talk to me on the telephone. This is the Talk on the Block. If it's on the block, we'll talk about it. Hello, talk to
4: good
0: me.
4: Good afternoon, Mr. Matt Elfie. How are you doing?
0: Good afternoon to you, sir. How are you doing?
4: Yes, but I don't know why the drama, why the stress, why the noise. All what you have to do is just be passionate. Just be passionate, Mr. Matt. That's all.
0: Just what
4: Ashma
0: you said?
4: Present the plan. Ashma present the plan. Right?
0: All right, just give it to Ashma. That's plan. The point.
4: That's
0: here.
4: It. Just be passionate. That's all. I don't know why he talk. So something trembling and something happening. And
0: hello, talk to me on the telephone. Are you there? 303, yes. Is it 303?
5: Yes, it's two. For the last time, Matt.
0: Yes.
5: These Labour Party people and the apologies are going to use Erica, Maria, and the rest for the next 50 years, Matt. The great-great-grandchildren, which will say, this is why we could not do that, Matt. They need to understand, they are talking to the Labour Party people. They're not talking to people like me. I didn't go to high school, but they cannot fool me, Matt. They cannot fool me like, what's his name, Capitolin. They cannot have me in that state of mind. I am well aware of what is happening in my country, and Erica and whatever should not have prevented them from doing a lot of things in Dominican Republic. You asked Clarence, which government got the most money in taxes, and he couldn't answer that question. He had to switch off the phone. So tell Clarence, come with a better narrative again. You know, those things that don't work again.
0: All right, caller. Yes, hello. Talk to me on the telephone. Let's listen to this voice. Not there before we go. Yeah.
6: Let Clarence talk, Nabodie. Let Clarence talk. Let him contradict himself. Let him talk. A puppet.
0: Hello. Yes. Let's see. All right, let's see if we can go on there, 449-3095. Let's take another phone call. Are you there? Hello, yes? We've got to go, though, in a few minutes. Let's see if we can take this call. Are you there, yes? Hello?
7: Yes, man. Good afternoon.
0: Good afternoon to you,
7: yes,
0: quickly. Yes.
7: Can you hear me?
0: Yes, hello, yes.
7: Yes. Matt, I just wanted to chime in on what you call Afong Scary and his accomplishment based on what you had a caller just call. I'm not going to call it name, but I don't entertain stupidness. But let me tell you something. If Lion was a death sentence, Scary would have been dead 50 times or more already. Number one. Number two, just like you mentioned, this government has held more money, more than any government, or maybe most of the government put together since independence. And they have done less with what they hold because most of the money has been spent on shabby construction, i.e. the grammar school, and nobody knows what happened, who's going to pay for that expense, airport by just hemorrhaging money, all kind of shabby buildings, apartment buildings that people can't occupy and some of them falling apart, a set of money given away to foreign interests, and they're bragging and tell you how much money foreign has taken out of the country. A set of money hidden in foreign banks all over and all kind of things. So if he want to talk about the accomplishments of the government, what you call the relentless hard work for the last 23 years, as the young lady said, then these are the things he should notice, because this guy is not too smart upstairs, if I tell you my honest truth.
0: But I'll tell you what, the Prime Minister did say that it was hot. So if it was so hot, it was so hot, just give it back to us. 449, this the stadium, this inner stadium there. Hello, talk to him on the telephone. Is just about 3:02. I'll give you a few more minutes and we'll wrap it up, okay?
5: Oh, Matt.
0: Yes, hello, talk to me. Yes,
5: are you Matt, there? I know I don't have much time, but I want you to realize that the people of Rosen North, they're not people that you can fool. The people of Rosen North have indicated from the inception of the United Workers Party that this is a party that had mean well, that not Hardner, that mean well for Dominica. And the people of Rosen North talk to the United Workers Party. It's too late to come and try to fool us, because we are not going to go down that road. But there's something I want to tell you, Matt. Matt, you know Lennox Linton?
0: I know very well. I saw him in Gotha on Friday. Yes.
5: Matt, this guy, I traveled with this guy during the date 2014, 20, go back to 20, to go back to up to this time. And Lennox Linton is a man that have a specialty in him in dealing with figures and giving you the facts of the figures. Matthew must ask Lennox to come along one of the days and start letting the people know how much money that Dominica received from after Maria, and how much we spend and was spent wherever, that bring us to the stage where this guy is still fooling people and stealing the Dominicans' money. We have to make them pay for it. Ask Lennox to come and do a little, just give you a little dialogue on the monies at this time, and you know how he has put everything in to correct order. I think Dominicans need to hear that. So that guy Christian, who said that he would let Lennox go back in his shell when they do whatever in their mathematics, he need to be also ready to call the radio and have a discussion with Lennox on that time. Thank you. Good afternoon. Good.
0: And on that note, we go. That big request in the afternoon.
8: I know some of you wouldn't believe me, but if a lie asked me, good friend Mackie, it was a big lying.
0: I made the afternoon, right?
8: Who there will crown as lying champion?
0: My friend in

0: My friend Clarence, you know how much millions floating after Maria and after Erica? Millions and millions, according to the South Africa. Millions.
1: The fish your father caught, for you it was great, but it's them small fish my father.
0: And the Prime Minister did promise that it would start at 24 in the end of 2014. If you want the clip, I can send it to you, okay, Clarence, so you can assess it for yourself.
1: The next man to beat was really outrageous. He asked,
0: so if you're laughing, laugh for yourself, okay?
1: First, the judges asked Lion, the Lion agreed. Say any topic we'll pick is all right with
0: millions of dollars. Following Erica and Maria.
1: See who had fit to wear the crown, your hair lie. That is life. Life.
0: I'll see you again tomorrow. If God is willing, thank you, thank you, thank you.
2: If you tell a lie, you're going to hell as soon as you die.
0: I'm not asking you to, you know, not to defend your government, but please, it's hitting you right in your face.

0: landed the important wicket of the captain, Shea Hope, and the score is 89 for 3 from 17. That's the latest here at Providence.
1: Yeah, still a decent run rate from the West Indies, 5.24. Of course, if they continue at this rate, and then probably when we get into the last 10 overs from over 40 to 50 thereabouts, they bring out the big guns and they bring out the big shots, then they are assured of posting a big score. But of course, as I said before, a big partnership is very, very necessary here. Casey Cartier and Sherwin Rutherford at the crease now. And now the onus is upon them. It's on their shoulders now to see how much they can produce.
0: And one of the cardinal sins in ODI cricket is, in fact, being bowled out within your allotment of 50 overs. So definitely a building phase happening here for the West Indies. In comes Mitchell Sadna. He's bowling to Casey Carty. It's a short delivery. Spinning away from the right-handed Carty. Defended nicely. No chance of a single. The score remains on 89 for 3. We've still got a bit of a quiz for you guys. Which Guyanese batsman scored a century against Bangladesh in 2018? It was an ODI fixture played right here at the Ghana National Stadium in Providence. Text your answers to 7336134. Santner is in once again. A full-length delivery and nicely pushed by Casey Carty down towards long off for a single. Once again, which Guyanese batsman scored a century against Bangladesh in 2018 in an ODI fixture played here at the Ghana National Stadium in Providence? You can text your answers to 7336134, and please be sure to include your name along with that text message. Inside of over number 18, the score moves up to 90 for 3, and it's going to be Mitchell Sadna bowling to Shafane Rutherford, the homeboy. It's a full delivery, and Rutherford is defending this one nicely. A gentle push into the offside, and again, a bit of good running to pick up a single. Love to see it from the West Indies batters, Jemima.
1: Yeah, this running has been impressive. I noticed it in the first game, not too bad, but definitely in the second game, you can see that there is a concerted effort to run more singles, run more twos, and it's impressing me from the West Indian team, because this is not a team that usually goes after ones and twos.
0: Absolutely. Just the one change to the West Indies side from Saturday's match. Matthew Ford in for Shamar Joseph, as Sadner is once again bowling to Casey Cart, who's driving this one down towards mid-off once again. They're going to pick up another single. I think that's going to strengthen the West Indies' batting. Of course, Matthew Ford also quite handy and crafty with the ball as well. So I really do think that the West Indies have put themselves in a position to be able to score a lot better with his inclusion.
1: Yeah, so you're good for the all-rounder coming in instead of using the extra batsman in Shimron Hetmyer.
2: Yes, Majay.
0: Absolutely, especially at the expense of express pace. Definitely want to have someone who's going to be able to get you some wickets as well. So I definitely like that change as it relates to Ford in for Shamar Joseph. Let's see how well it goes. Sadna once again bowling to Shafin Rutherford. He plays this one nicely down towards the long on boundary. They're going to pick up one. That's the end of over number 18. The score, it's 93 for 3. And that's the latest here at Providence.
1: Another tidy over there from Mitchell Sadna, the New Zealand captain. 4 runs coming off of it. But this has been the most runs he's conceded in any over he's bowled this afternoon. 4 overs, 1 for 9 from those 4 overs. So it looks promising. I mean, Sun has been very tidy, but it looks promising for the left-arm spinners that will come from the West Indies later in the evening. I'm sure it might be a little bit more difficult with the dew on the ground, if there is any, but definitely a promising sign for West Indies' left-arm spinners coming up later this evening.
0: Absolutely. Spinners doing well here for New Zealand. Lennox is in once again. Picked up a wicket in his very first over. He begins with a dot ball to the very talented Shafane Rutherford. Boy, would the Guyanese love to see a big one from him today. A wicket apiece for Bracewell, Lennox, and Santner. And Lennox is bowling once again. And this one is driven handsomely through the covers. It beats the fielders. And it's going to race away into the boundary for 4. So exactly what we want to see from Shafane Rutherford. Excellent stroke play. Playing the ball on its merit, Jemima.
1: Not only that, but he picked a really nice spot. He's reading this ground perfectly. And not only is he reading the ground perfectly, but he's reading the turn perfectly. We just saw some information there on our screen. 3.9 degrees the turn in this game so far.
0: And he's bowled. Excellent comeback from Jane and Lennox. And he is striking gold here for the Kiwis at the National Stadium in Providence. Into his second over. And picked up his second wicket. So the score now, it's going to be 97 for 4 inside of over number 19.
1: Yeah, I feel a bit bad there, Delwyn. Just as I was praising that shot and his decision, Scherfing just goes and we want to say describe it as chopping it onto his stumps, but he just let that ball loosely go back. And you know, it's a very concerning time now for West Indies, 97 for 4 in 18.3 overs. Listen, having lost four batsmen is very, very, very concerning for the West Indies. You don't want to put too much pressure on Casey Carty, and you don't want to put too much pressure on your tail-enders, your all-rounders. This is not their job to do. We have Amir Jango coming in. 200 runs against Sri Lanka, a big achievement there from the Trinidadian batsman. So now we're going to be looking to him now to probably bring a little bit of that test experience into this ODI game. Of course, you don't want him to go at a snail's pace, but Jango has what it takes, and he will need to show his experience here. Of course, this man produced a century on debut, so he has a lot going for him, Amir Jango. You know, great stats, 5 innings so far, 153, an average of 38.3. His best, like I just mentioned, that century on debut. So Amir Jango will need to step up to the plate now with Casey Carty and build a very strong partnership for the West Indies, because they really, really need it.
0: Absolutely, and Amir Jango, a batter who's quite capable of batting for long periods. He's got a lot of overs at his disposal here today, so he's really going to have to anchor down. He's batting alongside an in-form Casey Carty. And this partnership, I reckon, it is a make or break situation for the Windies here in match number 2. Inside over number 19, Jaden Lennox. He's bowling with his tail up. 2 wickets for 8 runs from 1.3 so far. Casey Carty unbeaten on 15 from 19. Amir Jango is yet to face the ball. In comes Lennox. Past the umpire, left arm orthodox, flighted nicely. And that is nicely defended by Amir Jango as well. The score remains on 97 for 4. 2 to come inside over number 19. Patrons trickling in to the venue here at the National Stadium in Providence. Excellent conditions, brilliant sunshine. In comes Lennox once again. A good length delivery is once again defended by Amir Jango. And the applause coming from behind the stumps. Tom Latham, he wants another wicket, cheering on his bowler. The field, quite aggressive without the slip, of course, but the fielders are quite tightly inside of that circle. And another push that is defended quite nicely. No chance of a single, and that's going to be the end of over number 19. The score remains on 97 for 4. That's the latest here at Providence.
1: Yeah, now when you mentioned the fielding quite aggressive now, and that's what it does to a fielding team when you get 2 quick wickets on the trot, getting Shea Hope, the West Indies captain, out for 7 from 16, and then getting Scherfing Rutherford there for 8 from 8, both wickets going to Lennox. So a positive feeling now for the New Zealand fielders. 2 big wickets, the homeboy, he knows the local conditions, and of course the captain who's ever consistent. So you feel like you've cut down now some of the best of the West Indies batting. You're going into Amir Jango, and then you have the all-rounders coming up. So it's now testing times for the West Indian batters to see what they can prove.
0: Santner into bowl over number 20. The wickets to go down so far. John Campbell, clean bowled by Santner for 43. Akeem Orgeest, Court Nichols bowled Bracewell for 18. And Shea Hope, clean bowled by Lennox for 7. And Scherfing Rutherford playing one on from Lennox for 8. So those are the 4 wickets to go down. In comes Santner once again inside of his 5th over. And this one is being swept nicely by Casey Carty. Down towards deep backwards square. Just a single. The bowling figures. Michael Bracewell into the wickets. 1 from 5 overs and conceding the 39 runs. Mitchell Santner, 4 overs, 1 for 9. And Jaden Lennox, he's been the pick of them. 2 overs, 2 for 8 so far, Jemima.
1: Yes, this has been quite impressive from the New Zealand captain. Not only the New Zealand captain, but from Lennox. So now I'm convinced that this wicket has so much more in it today for the spinners. Of course, it appears to be the same wicket that they used on Saturday. And now it feels like there's so much more. We saw some comparisons earlier. The turn was 3.2 degrees on Saturday. Today it's 3.9. So they're upping the ante, and the spinners now will have so much more resting on their shoulders, and they might be able to get so much more out of the surface.
0: Changu is sweeping and sweeping nicely, picking up a single off the third delivery of over number 20. And perhaps the Windies batters looking to take a page out of the Kiwis book. We saw New Zealand employ that sweep stroke to good effect on Saturday. And a couple of sweep strokes coming out of the West Indies batters so far. In comes Santner once again. He's bowling to Casey Carty. It's a back of a length delivery defended quite nicely by the right hander. No chance of a run. The score remains on 99 for 4. Changu unbeaten on 1 from 4. And Casey Carty unbeaten on 16 from 22. Lots of chirps coming from the New Zealand fielders. They're sensing something here. They're looking to break the back of the West Indies batting lineup, and Casey Carty's turning this one nicely into the on side. They're going to pick up one, and 100 comes up inside of over number 20. In terms of the scoring rate, it's an ODI, so it's not a bad scoring rate by any means. However, the wickets column, that's going to be a spot of concern for the West Indies.
1: Yeah, definitely. They're scoring at 5 runs per over. So not bad for this stage of the game, just 20 overs. They have another 30 to go. There's so much more they can do then. But, you know, the wickets having 4 down, that is the concern for the West Indies team.
0: Santner comes in to complete his over. It's the 28th over, and it's a single taken to complete the over. Changu playing that one nicely into the onside. And after 20, the West Indies, they are 101 for 4, and that's the latest here at Providence. To tell you more about it, it's going to be Andrew Mason.
1: Yeah, West Indies, Amir Changu right now, just 2 runs from 5 balls, having come in after losing the West Indian captain. We're going to look at the bowling here. Michael Bracewell, 1 wicket from 5 overs, 39 runs. Lennox, 2 wickets, 8 runs, 2 overs. Mitchell Santner, 1 wicket, 13 runs, 5 overs. So those are the outstanding bowlers right now for New Zealand, having West Indies 101 for 4 in 20 overs, just 6 extras. So they're not giving much away to the West Indies here. They're making them toil for this 101 runs that they have on the board.
2: So 101 for 4, and a lot of work to be done. The innings has to be reconstructed here. Changu, we know his appetite for runs. He's got 2. Carty's on 17. Here's Foxcroft. What a name to have. He's in and bowls. And there's Changu going back when he should have been forward. Plays the ball away into the onside, down towards the wicket. There is no run. These are testing times for the West Indies here. They've got a bat and bat and bat until the cows come home. Over number 21. Here is Foxcroft, comes in and bowls. He's onto the front foot, that's Changu, gets a full delivery and drives it down to Wylong off for a single. And he's up to 3, Carty's got 17. And the West Indies been inserted by New Zealand. They're 102 for the loss of 4. Welcome back, Ravindra. Work to be done by the West Indies here, Ravindra.
3: Yeah, obviously, especially with the dismissal of the big Shea Hope, a massive blow for them. Hopefully they can rebuild here, these two.
2: Well, here's Foxcroft again, comes in to bowl to Carty, and Carty to this delivery is on the back foot to one, which is on that middle stump, and the ball spins into him, pushes down towards mid-on. The extra cover field, maybe the mid-wicket fielder comes across to make the stop, and there's no, that's the captain. An interesting field here. There's a short third man, there's a man at extra cover. Now the fielder on the backward square boundary comes into square leg to top the single. Here's Foxcroft. He's in and bowls. He's on the back foot and won't get a run. That's good tactics, because a ball before Briss was on the backward square boundary, he's been pulled it inside the circle. He stopped the single. So it's 102 for 4. 2 balls left and over number 21. Here is Foxcroft. He's in and bowls. And there's a drive by Carty down towards Wylong off, down by the green stand, gets a single. So one would think that when you look at this, the West Indians would be very worried about the fact that they've lost 4 wickets within the first 20 overs. That's not good news at all. But these two will have to settle. Foxcroft is in and bowls. A ball that's hustling into the left-hander on the back foot, forces the ball away. Changu down towards that long on area for 1. To end over number 21 at the end of it, Django's got 4. Carty's on 18. It's 104 for 4, which is the latest score at Providence.
3: Yes, sir, Andrew, I agree with you that these two need to build a partnership. That's the first art of business here. After the team, you know, in the context of things, they are tottering at 104 for 4 after 21 overs. New Zealand probably feel a bit more relaxed now. They think that the decision to bowl first is fully justified, you know, picking up four wickets, including prize wicket of Shea Hope. But Casey Carty, where he's can count on him. He's in form. He made a big impression in the first match. It was a winning knock. And Amir Jango, his first taste in this series. Hopefully, he can come good.
2: Yeah, I think that's spot on what you just said. It's just a matter of, I think, I'm not quite sure that the batsmen who got out quite assess the pitch. It's certainly not the pitch that we had on Saturday night, and it's a pitch where you've got to graft. You've got to work for your runs. You're not going to get 300 here, and you should really set your stalls out to maybe look to get maybe 250 and work with that, as they say. Here's Satna's first ball in the leg stump, and there's Jango whipping down to mid-wicket. There's no run. The feelers inside the circle on the offside saving wand. I'll look at it in a minute. That's short. On the back foot goes Jango and whips the ball into the onside. Down towards it, that mid-wicket here will come back for the second. He played that quite nicely, using the wrist and impact. So to the left-handed Jango, who goes to 606 for four in over number 22, there's a short third man. There's a man at cover, and there's also a mid-off inside the circle. There's a protection of the fielder under the cover boundary. Sackner from round the wicket, left on orthodox spin. He is the captain. He's bowled five overs and two balls, and he's picked up one for 15. 106 for four. West Indies trying to reconstruct the innings here as Sackner's in and bowls to Jango. Jango's coming onto the front foot, looking to get across, to just turn the ball away in the onside, down towards that mid-wicket area. The ball is trapped in his pads, and it goes up the pitch. There's no run. 21 overs and three balls gone. Sackner around the wicket, comes in, bowls to Jango. Jango's back and looks to play the ball into the offside. A naughty shot that went by to be taken by the keeper. That was very close to the outside. Does I have a chance to see that on the monitor, Ravindra? That was a naughty shot, wasn't
3: it? Yeah, definitely. Looking to probably steer it somewhere in that backward point region.
2: Flirting Jango with danger there. Here is Sackner, comes in, bows to Jango. Jango is on the back for the ball. Goes outside the line of the leg stump. Will go past the keeper. And I would imagine a wide will be called here. Yes, but to get to, yes, Sampra Basrat, the man from Trinidad and Tobago. Hello to all of our friends in Trinidad. So the West Indies will go up by two extras. That was ball that actually deceived the keeper because of the extra bumps generated. Wonderful weather in Guyana. 108 for four. Two balls left and over number 22 is Sackner around the wicket. He's got the slip in. There's a backward point. There's an extra cover. There's a cover in the boundary. Long off, long on the wicket. And a man down at square leg. Here's the delivery. Bowls him. Oh, beautifully bowled indeed. A nothing shot by Carty. He was neither forward nor back in the West Indies. They're on all kinds of contortions here. They find themselves in big, big trouble. 108 for loss of five. Carty goes for 18.
3: Yes, I think you fully describe it there, Andrew Mason. Nothing shot there from Casey Carty. So much is expected from this batsman because of his wonderful knock in the first innings of 95, but probably deceived. The ball kept a bit low. Some turn there for Santner, but on target. Well bowled, but a big blow here for West Indies.
2: Yeah, indeed. And I'm just making the point that I'm not quite sure that they've assessed this pitch here. You know, it's a completely different pitch from the one that we had on Saturday night where the ball was coming on. And you got to make that assessment early. And I think having seen the first couple of overs, you would have recognized very early that you're not going to make 300 here. And just work the ball around, be a bit more patient. I thought the captain was a little bit impatient when he got out. And generally, the batsmen who have gotten out have not been as patient as they could have been. And Moti comes out in less than 25 overs.
3: Yes, he has
2: What's
3: a big role.
2: What's going on there, Moti?
3: Yeah, big role for him. And it's an opportunity to show the world that here, I can bat. This is my capability when it comes to the batting expectation.
2: Yeah,
3: I don't want to deliver here for West Indies. Yeah, we are struggling. 108 for 5 in 22nd over, you know, with the dismissal of Shea Hope. Now Carty follow. This is desperate time for West Indies. If
2: Very
3: they can be able to
2: indeed.
3: Get to a big total.
2: Yeah, they're in more trouble in the world economy, one would imagine here. Oh, look at that. He was neither forward nor back in the...
4: 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I'm Sheridan Gregoire, Mr. G. With me is my co-host, Justice Dr. Irving Andrew, attorney Mark Douglas, and former Dominica UN Ambassador Crispin Gregoire. On Tuesday nights, we discuss the topic, is Dominica's main revenue stream from the CBI program dead or dying? What was done with the billions of CBI dollars collected over the years? Can Dominica survive the impacts of the EU and US visa sanctions? And is Dominica also bedeviled by crypto corruption? Here are some talking points. Have we now heard the death knell of the CBI program? Have corrupt practices finally caught up with it? Is the gig now up for our leaders? Should Dominica be compensated by the US and the EU for a corrupt CBI program? The OECS head's recent response is weak. If the CBI program suddenly derails, which appears likely, will Dominica's national capital budgets collapse? Are those who criticize the corruption in the CBI program enemies of the state, or are they in fact true patriots? Is Dominica also bedeviled by crypto corruption? As the European Union and the United States put the final nail in the CBI coffin, is the CBI considered to be a national security risk by the US, the EU, and other countries? Can Dominicans survive the impacts of the EU and US visa sanctions? Dominicans born in Dominica are really paying a heavy price. What policies, strategies, and actions need to be implemented to replace the revenues lost from the CBI? We look forward to the contributions of Justice Dr. Irving Andre, attorney Mark Douglas, and former Dominica UN Ambassador Crispin Gregoire on this topic. Is Dominica's main revenue stream from the CBI program dead or dying? What was done with the billions of CBI dollars collected over the years? Can Dominican survive the impacts of the EU and US visa sanctions? And is Dominica also bedeviled by crypto corruption? Join us Tuesday night for more on the Global View on Q, only on Q95, the big station, because you know it's true if you hear it on Q.

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4: 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Laughter in Fahrenheit with Franklin Peter Moses. 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

0: Listen, we saw how this pitch played for the West Indies' innings. How much better can it get? And what kind of plans will West Indies put into their bowling attack? Because if they play this game right, then anything is possible. This is cricket. We've seen games turn on its head all the time.
1: And of course, looks like no bat involved. So we're having a look at the ball tracking. No chance of an inside edge saving Vitell Lawes. We're going to have to wait and see. Pitching in line. And it's umpire's call. So the decision will stand, as a matter of fact.
0: An unfortunate decision there to get Vitell Lawes out. We see that ball just pitching on the edge. And then, of course, just brushing the outside of the stump. A very, very tough call for Vitell Lawes, going umpire's call. Of course, he would have survived if the umpire had not raised that dreaded finger. But here we see West Indies going back to the dugout. They're done. They're all out for 138. We see on the monitor Darren Sammy, head coach, hands on head. A really sad state for the West Indies here this afternoon. And if you're a fan in the Providence Stadium, they might be feeling like, I should have done something else with my Monday afternoon. I could have gone to work. I could have done anything else than to come and see West Indies get bowled out for 138 in an ODI. Of course, we'd like to say that this is rare, that, you know, we haven't seen West Indies start well, 63 for 1, and then being bowled out for 138. We want to say this is a rare occurrence, but it is something that continues to happen in Caribbean cricket. You get a good start and then you cannot continue. You mentioned earlier, Delwyn, that you think the shot selection was poor, and I have to agree with you. When you have about 7 batsmen being out bowled, that is a cause for concern, because why are we swiping? You see how the surface is playing. You see how things are going. And of course, Lennox here getting a clap off the field. A little guard of honor there of sorts from New Zealand, because he has picked up a 5-wicket haul, 5 for 19 in 8 overs. Impressive stuff from the spinner. And we're going to have a break now. West Indies are probably going to have a very long talk. And then we'll see what will happen on the other side.
1: Absolutely. The spinners for New Zealand, they've done exceptionally well. And Lennox taking 5 for 19. John Campbell, he went for 43, and he was clean bowled by Mitchell Santner. Akeem Ogist looked good. He looked to get off to another start once again, 18 from 27, but then being caught by Henry Nichols off the bowling of Michael Bracewell. Casey Carty bowled for 18 by Mitchell Santner. The captain, Shea Hooper, beauty from Jaden Lennox. He went for 7. Shafin Rutherford, a bit of a lazy shot in my opinion, played on, 8 at a runner ball, also bowled by Lennox. Jangu looked to put up a bit of resistance. However, he ended up being LBW to Michael Bracewell for 24 from 41. And then the tail end is Moti, clean bowled by Jaden Lennox for 1. Matthew Ford, clean bowled by Jaden Lennox for 1. Carrie Pierre, he remains unbeaten on 7. Azari Joseph, unfortunately, run out by Mark Champ, but a bit good feeling on that occasion. Excellent feeling, as a matter of fact. And the final wicket, the youngster, Vitell Lawes, he's yet to score in international cricket, batting in his first innings, really. And he faced the 4 deliveries before being LBW to the star of the show, Jaden Lennox. 5 wickets for 19 runs from 18 overs. A lot of support from the supporting cast, of course. Michael Bracewell, 2 for 51 from 9. And the captain, Mitchell Santner, 2 for 21. No wickets for Jacob Duffy, but he was quite economic. No wickets for 13 runs. Matthew Fisher, the quickie, no wicket for 17 runs. But let me tell you, the seamers definitely put on a lot of pressure to allow the spinners to make inroads into the West Indies batting lineup. And this total here, the New Zealand batters, they're going to be chomping on the bit to actually get out here to secure what I think will be a dominant victory for them today.
0: Yeah, definitely will be an easy victory for New Zealand if they can navigate it well. We saw the pacers for New Zealand, Jacob Duffy, Matthew Fisher, and Dean Foxcroft. Having started the innings, they started with a mixture of pace and spin that attacked from different ends. And then I believe when New Zealand realized how this surface is playing, they went with an all-spin attack, just spin from both ends, really stifling the West Indies, who struggled against the spin bowling this afternoon. And I think West Indies will need to take a page out of New Zealand's book. I won't be surprised, in fact, if I probably see Carrie Pierre and Goodikish Moti opening the bowling. That won't be a surprise to me, because of course, West Indies will be looking now to get those early wickets in order to get themselves into this game. 138 is a very small total. It will be difficult to defend that total, but it's cricket, and I don't think anything is impossible.
1: Absolutely. And again, the West Indies seem to be plagued with the fact that they can't seem to get out of T20 mode sometimes. When we have a look at the shot selection here today, it's not indicative of the fact that you've got 50 overs to play. A bit of rash stroke play, in my opinion. You had a good opening partnerships, 63, but then wickets falling at 66, 86, 97, 108, 115, 119, 133, 137, and then 138. So no partnerships really to speak of. And of course, when you've got 50 overs, sometimes you really have to just see off the threat of the bowlers who are actually into the wickets and try as best you can to capitalize on the weaker bowlers in the attack.
0: Yeah, definitely. West Indies probably did not go about this batting here this afternoon in the right way. You saw how probably Shea Hope got out, and then Sherfin Rutherford just playing that ball onto his stumps. And then I'm surprised by the likes of Goodikish, Moti, Matthew Ford coming to try to play a big shot when the game and the score requires you to just get in a little bit, try to see how many singles, how many twos you can get out of it. I mean, of course, you can get 6 runs or 4 runs off of one ball, but it might be just better to get the 1 run off the one ball, the 2 runs off the one ball, instead of sacrificing yourself and taking that chance to play a big shot and then getting out very, very cheaply.
1: Yeah, the West Indies known for their attacking stroke play, but sometimes you've got to be able to play the situation, and attacking stroke play was not called for. What I think the West Indies missed today was assessing the fact that this was not a 300 wicket very early on. And we saw the middle order come in to try to play fluent cricket, try to play some big shots when the shots were not there. A few batters should have been coming forward and said they were on the back foot, and they ended up being cleaned up. But again, take nothing away from the New Zealand bowlers. They stuck to their guns, they stuck to their plans, and of course, restricting the West Indies to quite a modest total here, 138, bowled out inside of 36 overs. So we're going to have to wait and see how well the Windies can actually do with such a small total on the board. Of course, we know that we've seen stranger things in this game of cricket, and that is why we love cricket so much. So hopefully, after a bit of a motivating speech either from Shea Hope, the captain, or from Darren Sammy, the West Indies can still come out with a bit of belief to try to win this match.
0: I think in the West Indies, a lot of our cricket, or probably too much of our cricket, is dependent on belief. We're always believing that something can happen, and I think West Indies probably need to put their efforts into not just believing, but actually playing the way they should play in order to, you know, safeguard themselves. You mentioned earlier Jaden Lennox, and you mentioned the New Zealand bowling not taking anything away from them. And I have to say that Jaden Lennox was wildly impressive this afternoon, taking 5 wickets, and not just taking 5 wickets, but being very tidy. 5 wickets, 8 overs, and 19 runs, just an economy of 2.37. So very, very impressive stuff from Jaden Lennox. Bowling a solitary wide. I think one thing that we haven't discussed is how tidy New Zealand's bowling has been, because they haven't given up a lot of extras. In fact, they've only bowled 10 extras across 36 overs. That is impressive to be so tight. And I think that is one thing that has probably stifled and has probably played with the minds of the West Indies batters, that we're not even getting something extra from these bowlers, and that makes them have to dig deeper. Of course, we didn't see them digging deeper. It's an unfortunate situation here for West Indies, but the New Zealand bowlers have been very, very impressive.
1: Yes, over the past 2 seasons, we would have seen that New Zealand, they are quite the professional unit, both with bat and ball, and that was definitely demonstrated with their performance today. But I can't speak enough about Jaden Lennox and how well he would have performed. The best figures of just 2 for 36 coming into this match, and of course rising to the occasion to pick up his first 5-wicket haul in ODIs. So congratulations to him, and I'm pretty sure the New Zealand camp, they're going to be feeling quite ecstatic about their performance so far. The West Indies not so much, so it's going to be cause for a bit of a motivating lunch. I don't know what you would recommend if you're feeling a bit low on the spirits for lunch, but
0: Listen, I'm going to tell you right now. I hope it's not cook-up. We know how cook-up can be for the Guyanese people. They believe that there's a bit of ethnic fatigue that's going to happen there. I hope it's not roti. The West Indians don't need flour in their bodies right now. They don't need to be coming out to feel lethargic. I hope it's something very light. Maybe a salad. Maybe a salad would be best. I can't give you any other options, Delwyn. I just hope it's not cook-up.
1: Okay, so just to give the viewers, or the listeners rather, a quick recap as it relates to how the innings went for the West Indies. Sent in after losing the toss, John Campbell went for 43. Akeem Aghese, he went for 18. Casey Carty also going for 18. Shea Hope only 7 today. Shafane Rutherford, 8. Amir Jangu, 24. Gurukish Moti, 1. 1 to Matthew Ford. 1 to Alzari Joseph. Naught for Vitell Laws. And Carey Pear, he remained unbeaten on 7. Again, wickets falling at 63, 66, 86, 97, 108, 115, 119, 133, 137, and 138. So this is what you need to do as a one-day unit bowling first. You've got to be able to pick up wickets consistently. You've got to be able to break the back of the innings and, of course, not allow partnerships to flourish.
0: Yeah, I think one thing New Zealand will be happy for this afternoon is chasing 138. 138 is not even a competitive score in the T20 realm in 2026. We've seen how much the game has evolved. Of course, we don't expect Providence to be a batting surface, a surface that will liken too much to the batters. But still, 138 is not even a score that you would break a sweat over when it comes to a T20 match. So imagine having 50 overs to chase just 138 runs. They can probably score two and over, probably three and over, and get home there comfortably. But I'm sure New Zealand might want to wrap this up quickly tonight and go have a lovely celebration back at wherever they're staying.
1: Absolutely, and the required run rate at the beginning of the New Zealand innings is going to be 2.76 runs per over. So really and truly should be a walk in the park. I'm not sure if the Jew is going to provide any assistance for the West Indies team, as the ball does tend to nip around on the lights, but I'm not even sure if the innings is going to go so deep today.
0: I have to agree with you, Delwyn. We're just about 5 minutes or 6 minutes after five here in Guyana, meaning we've got probably about an hour and a half before it really gets dark here at the Providence Stadium. So I don't think we'll see the juice setting in any time. New Zealand might have enough time even to chase this total before it gets too dark here at Providence.
1: Well, it's 138 on the board for the West Indies. In New Zealand, they're going to have all of 50 overs to chase that down. The players have taken a bit of a halftime break, and safe to say we're going to take a bit of a break as well, and we're going to resume with the run chase.
0: Yeah, we see New Zealand out here on the field. They're curiously, very curiously, Jacob Duffy and co. are bowling at the wickets. Of course, not the wicket that we're playing on, but they're just having a bit of a bowl out here this afternoon after they've bowled so very well to restrict the West Indies to 138. Very curious from New Zealand. I can't say what more they think they could have done better. Or probably Jacob Duffy's trying to see, hey, how could I have gotten a wicket out of this surface this afternoon? You know, he's probably weighing his options, looking at what the surface could have given to him. We see Gurukish Moti now coming out onto the pitch alongside the surface that we're using this afternoon. Shafane Rutherford also coming out. So it seems to have been a very, very snappy meal, if any, for the West Indian players who were just bowled out. Moti here getting a few revs into head coach Darren Sammy before they have to come out and bowl. Delwyn, I think I mentioned to you earlier that I won't be surprised if I see Gurukish Moti open the bowling. It's something we've seen before here at Providence, not quite in the one-day international format, but in T20s for the Guyana Amazon Warriors. So do you think that probably Darren Sammy will take a page out of the Amazon Warriors' book and see what success he can get with Moti at the top of the bowling order? Also considering that in the West Indies coaching department right now, we have Rayon Griffith, who's an assistant coach for the Amazon Warriors.
1: Absolutely.
0: And we have Ryan Hercules, who's another coach, an assistant coach for the Guyana Amazon Warriors. So probably in the dressing room, there's some whispering happen. You know, we use Moti in this way in T20s, and we got this out of him. So probably a bit of Guyanese expertise now coming in there in the dressing room as we see Godekish Moti lining up his spin here on the surface at Providence.
1: Yeah, Moti has achieved relative success with the new ball at the T20 level. But of course, you can also take a pitch out of New Zealand's book, given how well their spinners would have gone today. And definitely he's going to be a key factor alongside Carey Pierre. We're going to hand you over now to Matthew Kisoon and Ravindra Mandalal as we get ready for the run chase here in ODI number 2 in this, the home series, the 2026 between New Zealand and the West Indies.
2: Yeah, thank you very much, Delwyn Neblett. And we're back ready for the resumption of play. West Indies all out 434. Out goes 138. Out goes Neblett. In comes Matthew Kisoon. Big disappointment for the West Indies fans. They thought that the boys would have come out and played better cricket and tried to tally up a bigger total. But they were collapsed. And all out for 138. You know, in the context of things and the way New Zealand are playing cricket, that seems to be a modest total. But as our previous commentator said, that cricket is a game of glorious uncertainties. And the pitch indeed favouring the slower bowlers, you know, based on our assessment and based on how New Zealand would have bowled, you know, picking up wickets regularly. As I say, good afternoon to Matthew Kisoon.
3: Yeah, it's good to be back. We're having the innings break, of course, but nothing wrong with staying with us so that we can just go through what really has transpired here, because quite contrasting when you look at what happened in the first match, where New Zealand did bat first and got up to 267. The West Indies got that in 48.5 overs, 268. Of course, they batted last, but on this occasion, with the West Indies losing the toss and being asked by New Zealand to bat first, they just didn't perform well, to be honest. The spinners have picked up all 10 wickets to have fallen. When you look at it, with Bracewell getting 2 for 51, Santner 2 for 21, and 5 for Lennox, a 5-4 for him, 8 overs, no bin, 5 for 19, with Joseph being run out. So 9 wickets going to the spinners. It tells a story, Ravindra, of this pitch here at Providence and the fact that it has been a struggle. Mind you, the West Indies stroke play would have left a lot to be desired, because when the spinners are on, you've got to learn to come onto the front foot, kill the spin, defend nicely. The ball would have been keeping low to quite a bit of the batters, because 6 batters have been bowled in this innings. You had Campbell bowled by Santner, and then Hope was bowled by Lennox. Rutherford was bowled by Lennox. Carty was bowled by Santner. Moti was bowled by Lennox, and Ford was bowled by Lennox. So when you look at Lennox picking up 4 wickets there, and Santner would have picked up 2 of those wickets in terms of by way of being bowled, it says a lot about not only the pitch to some extent, but also how the players play the spinners, because most of them went onto the back foot. The ball may have kept a bit low on them, but you've got to come onto the front foot and play defensively, kill the spin. You've got to learn to play spin bowling well, and I talked about that when I was on commentary earlier, that's one of the problems of West Indies cricket. You may have gifted, talented players indeed, they've got skill sets and so on, but consistency hasn't visited West Indies cricket very often. It's a rare thing to occur in West Indies cricket, whereby they're not winning series a regular, especially one day cricket, the 50 over format. Yes, they've done better here in the Caribbean against New Zealand, yes, but you've got a different kettle of fish. You've got a New Zealand side that's on the hunt to win, to stay at number 2 and then go up to number 1 in the rankings, more or less. And New Zealand have done very well. We know that they've gotten into to the big finals to win World Cups, but they haven't, right? That's not a big issue. One day they're probably going to win a World Cup. They're going to have a World Cup under their belt, yes. They've gotten there a couple of times, and they've been beaten. But at the end of the day, New Zealand is a class team. It's a team that knows how to plan. They know how to organize well. They understand conditions, and they adapt very quickly. They lost that first game on Saturday. But guess what? You're playing five matches. It doesn't mean you're going to lose 5-0. They're going to bounce back at some point in time. They're going to do their homework, go back in the dressing room, sit down, chat, you know, get back into their camp, and the captain along with the management team obviously discussing the situation and realizing that they have to play, they have to ensure that their spinners bowl and bowl enough overs. And that's what they did, because to be bowled out in 36 overs for 138, losing 9.
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2: Good evening. This is the Prime Evening News for today, Monday, July 13th, 2026. I am Amanda Bertrand. Here are the headlines. The Dominica Freedom Party warns Dominica could face significant economic challenges if its citizenship by investment program is phased out after reported concerns raised by the European Union. Regionally, the Tobago Reforestation and Watershed Rehabilitation Program signed an MOU with Tobago Conservation Heritage Society to ensure protection of historical items discovered on public lands. Internationally, South Florida health officials are monitoring the rise in cases of cyclosporiasis, a seasonal intestinal illness caused by the microscopic parasite Cyclospora, which is frequently linked to contaminated fresh produce. Details coming up next. Welcome back. The Dominica Freedom Party is warning that Dominica could face significant economic challenges if the country's citizenship by investment program is phased out following reported concerns raised by the European Union. In a statement, the party said it became aware of the matter after Prime Minister of Antigua and Barbuda, Gaston Browne, informed citizens of his country that the European Union had communicated its concerns to Organization of Eastern Caribbean States member states operating CBI programs. According to the DFP, Brown indicated that the EU had formally requested that participating countries begin phasing out their programs, with Antigua and Barbuda reportedly being asked to complete the process by June 1, 2028. The DFP noted that while the government of Dominica has not publicly addressed the issue, Brown reportedly stated that similar communications had also been sent to other OECS countries with active CBI programs, including Dominica. According to the party, countries that fail to phase out their CBI programs by 2028 could lose visa-free access to European Union member states. The DFP argued that such a move would effectively undermine the viability of CBI programs across the region, since visa-free travel to Europe remains one of the key attractions for applicants. Patients accessing healthcare through Dominica's public health system are expected to benefit from faster laboratory services and enhanced continuity of care following the successful upgrade of the National Medical Laboratories Information System, LIS. Laboratory Superintendent Eric Caban said the upgrade replaces an aging server that had reached its operational limits, providing the National Laboratory with the capacity needed to meet growing demands.
3: The National Medical Laboratory is pleased to inform that a successful server migration and software version update of its laboratory information system was conducted on June 25, 2026. The server migration involved the movement of the entire client database from an old server which had reached its functional capacity to a new modern server with the required specifications to enable efficient hosting of the lab information system. The increased server capacity will eliminate unplanned downtime, improve the turnaround time for test results, and reduce service interruption. These improvements will, for example, reduce the time it takes for clients accessing care at the accident and emergency department to obtain test results. This translates into quicker decision-making and interventions by the medical staff and better patient care outcomes with client satisfaction. In clinical practice, accurate, timely reporting is very often the difference between targeted intervention, reduced hospital stays, and improved patient recovery. Delayed diagnosis and intervention results in increased hospitalization and prolonged patient recovery. In medicine, time is of the essence, and the improvement in the information management infrastructure at the laboratory contributes to more efficient and responsive systems that ultimately improves the quality of patient care.
2: The new server also reinforces the digital infrastructure that supports the laboratory's automated testing systems, ensuring they can operate efficiently while meeting the growing demands of modern laboratory services.
3: The National Laboratory utilizes a fully electronic lab information system that generates large amounts of data that supports diagnosis of disease conditions, national surveillance efforts in monitoring of communicable diseases and diseases of public health concern, generating and collating data for antimicrobial resistance surveillance, supporting other national programs to include maternal and child health, and monitoring sexually transmitted infections like HIV, among others. The laboratory information system has the ability to interface with a number of automated diagnostic equipment used in normal lab operations. This system, therefore, requires a server that is secure, flexible, adaptive, and responsive to the data management demands of the National Medical Laboratory and its clients. The installation of this server with increased capacity at the National Lab is in line with the Ministry of Health, Wellness, and Social Services prioritization of the development of improved information technology infrastructure within the health system for more advanced and efficient client-centered services.
2: That was Laboratory Superintendent Eric Caban. The fourth edition of Dominica Poker Run was launched on the weekend, and organizers unveiled the event's expansion to a two-day weekend experience. Andrew Crowborough O'Brien of the Portsmouth Association of Yacht Security and Services said the addition of the fishing tournament is intended to encourage participants to spend more time exploring Dominica. The weekend experience is designed to boost tourism, recreation, and economic activity across the island. An inaugural fishing tournament is scheduled for the first day of Dominica Poker Run 2026 on Saturday, July 25th, 2026.
4: And therefore, Poker Run itself gave birth to a new kid where we call it the sport fishing tournament or event, so to speak. And we decided if Poker Run is the 26th, which is the Sunday, a perfect element to be a part of it is for us to do a sport fishing event, which would be the Saturday. So when people come to Dominica, they can say, okay, boom, we not only come in Dominica for one day of poker run, we come in for the whole weekend, where we can accommodate, they can spend money in the hotels, spend money in the Airbnbs, in the shopping centers, in the restaurants, go around, enjoy, and feel Dominica, because they will come for a full weekend.
2: That was Andrew Cobra O'Brien of the Portsmouth Association of Yacht Security and Services. 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
2: 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Dominica placed second in the Eastern Caribbean Volleyball Association Under 20 Beach Volleyball Championships in St. Kitts. The duo of Kyston Anthony and Taj John Jules was unable to retain the gold medal, falling to St. Lucia 2-0, 21-18, and 21-19. Host country St. Kitts placed third. The Dominica Amateur Volleyball Association called the team's effort commendable throughout the tournament. The team, they added, showed resilience, determination, and tremendous growth every step of the way. Kyston Anthony and Taj John Jules, in a post-match interview with ECVA's Thornia Mitchell, expressed disappointment with their second-place finish, but committed to working hard for next year's championship.
6: So, silver wasn't the aim, but at the end of the day, that's what happened. So, when you come back next year, come back stronger, even better.
7: All right. How do you feel?
8: I feel a little heartbroken. It is what it is. We'll just come back next stronger.
2: Kyston Anthony and Taj John Jules speaking with ECVA's Thornia Mitchell. The Caribbean Development Bank has launched Bridge, a data-driven vendor registry platform designed to modernize procurement operations and strengthen private sector engagement. Replacing the bank's former register of consultants, Bridge expands its scope to include suppliers, contractors, consulting firms, and service providers. CDB Vice President of Operations, Dr. Isaac Solomon, stated that the platform will enhance how the bank connects with regional and international expertise, providing a dynamic view of available capabilities to better support borrowing member countries. The platform integrates with an internal database that tracks and publishes procurement plans and contracts awards for CDB finance projects, including corporate activities and specialized programs like the Basic Needs Trust Fund. The user-friendly platform allows registered vendors to showcase their credentials, track opportunities, and receive tailored procurement notifications. Mrs. Naomi Okoi-Bugno, Acting Division Chief of the Procurement Policy Division, explained that Bridge simplifies profile management for professionals, streamlines administrative workflows, and fosters more effective partnership matching. While the centralized database will ultimately boost market intelligence and strategic outreach for greater development impact, bank officials emphasized that Bridge is not an e-procurement system and bid submissions must still follow standard individual notice processes. Davidson Timothy, candidate for the Roseau Valley constituency representing the UPP, has announced plans to transform the agriculture sector into a profitable income earner, promising investors rewarding returns in what he described as a lucrative business venture. Addressing the needs of local farmers cultivating various items, including livestock and tree crops, Timothy assured them that their investment would yield returns. To support this initiative, he proposed the creation of a Roseau Valley agro-processing hub. This facility would allow local crops to leave the area as packaged goods rather than going to waste, an issue he noted was particularly prevalent with mangoes across several local villages. According to Timothy, agro-processing will be a top priority for the residents of the Roseau Valley, specifically through the processing of culinary herbs. He explained that these herbs could be packaged in dry forms, turned into bouillon mixes with wet seasonings, or sold as fresh greens. Timothy emphasized that the United Progressive Party intends to capitalize on every available sector within the agricultural herb industry. He concluded that this structured approach will effectively eliminate the significant waste currently experienced by local farmers while simultaneously strengthening national food security.
9: It's down my lane, right? And I'm very passionate about it. So again, in terms of food security, we will turn agriculture into an income earner with you, for you, where we will let you understand that your investment in agriculture will be rewarding to you, because agriculture is a lucrative venture. Agriculture is a business, right? Our farmers need food. Our farmers from Dashin, whatever crop it is, we will make sure that your crop that you've invested in, whether it's livestock, whether it's tree crops, whatever it is, you will get your returns for that. We'll create a Rosa Valley agro-processing hub so that our crops live here as packaged goods. Roughly, again, we went into quite a few constituencies versus our villages. As we move around, not just one prosper, but we see a lot of mangoes going to waste. So our agro-processing will be top on our list for the people of the Rosa Valley. In terms of, for example, the culinary herbs, we can do it in the dry, where we make a dry package for you, the celery, the parsley, dry package. We could do it into a bouillon, where we could have a mix, a nice, you know, mix for you with the seasoning, so you can have it wet. And then, of course, fresh green, as most of us know it. So you can get your fresh green herbs, but we can also capitalize on every other sector of your agriculture herb. So as a farmer, culinary herbs, I tell you, we go through a lot of waste.

0: Tobago Conservation Heritage Society to ensure the protection of historical items discovered on public lands. Officials noted that artifacts are frequently found in areas like the botanical gardens, but are often lost or discarded due to a lack of proper procedures. The chairman, Sean McCoon, explained that the initiative will train workers to identify, document, and handle these antiquities correctly when they are encountered during environmental maintenance. Beyond basic preservation, the partnership aims to integrate these discoveries into the island's heritage tourism product through research and documentation in collaboration with the Department of Antiquities. The first project will focus on the restoration of the Cocoa House in Charlotteville, a site of significant economic history that once contributed to the island's status as a major global cocoa producer in the early 20th century. Director Abby Taylor and Society Head Gabriel Diatano emphasized that the effort is vital for reclaiming a lost part of the island's industrial heritage, with future plans to enhance additional tourism assets like the Scarborough Botanical Gardens and Coland Heritage Park.
1: For our cadres of workers in identifying what antiquities are, if they stumble upon something, when they find something out in the natural environment, how to respond, how to care for it, how to document those items, which is used for Natural Treasures Day during the Tobago Heritage Festival, to have all year round maintenance, upkeep, and, you know, just general landscaping control.
0: Tobago Reforestation Chairman Sean McCoon. Internationally, health officials in South Florida are monitoring a rise in cases of cyclosporiasis, a seasonal intestinal illness caused by the microscopic parasite Cyclospora, which is frequently linked to contaminated fresh produce. While the infection is known to return each summer, officials are currently working to trace the origin of this particular outbreak, which has resulted in at least 50 reported cases in the state since May. Dr. Rachel Guran of the Memorial Healthcare System explains that the parasite is typically spread through food or water contaminated with fecal matter, noting that common culprits include items like raspberries and basil that are difficult to sanitize. Because symptoms such as watery diarrhea, nausea, and fever can take over a week to manifest, identifying the specific source of infection remains challenging for investigators. Clinicians are being urged to remain vigilant for symptoms, and experts advise that while the illness can be treated with effective antibiotics, the public should prioritize thoroughly washing all produce to reduce the risk of exposure.
2: This is a seasonal infection that's typically associated, like you said, with fresh produce like these raspberries. But the problem is this parasite is extremely hard to track, and so health officials don't exactly know the origin of this outbreak. And health officials and doctors right here in South Florida, they're watching closely.
3: The headlines are gut punch. A growing outbreak of diarrhea caused by a parasite in fresh food.
4: The symptoms are watery diarrhea, nausea and vomiting, low-grade fever.
3: Dr. Rachel Guran with the Memorial Healthcare System says it's a microscopic parasite called Cyclospora, spread by food or water contaminated with fecal matter, and it happens every summer.
4: Foods that have caused it in the past, those have been things like basil and raspberries and other types of hard-to-really-wash vegetables and fruits.
3: But cases are ticking up. The epicenter is Michigan, and there are several reported cases in Miami-Dade and Broward. The problem, health officials say, it can take more than a week for symptoms to appear, making it tough for someone to pinpoint what they ate that made them sick.
0: That's the Prime Evening News, and here's a recap of the headlines. The Dominica Freedom Party wants Dominica could face significant economic challenges if its citizenship by investment program is phased out after reported concerns raised by the European Union. Regionally, the Tobago Reforestation and Watershed Rehabilitation Program signed an MOU with Tobago Conservation Heritage Society to ensure protection of historical items discovered on public lands. Internationally, South Florida health officials are monitoring the rise in cases of cyclosporiasis, a

0: Intestinal illness caused by the microscopic parasite Cyclospora, which is frequently linked to contaminated fresh produce. That's the end of the Prime Evening News. I have been your presenter, Amanda Bertrand. Your evening notices are up next.
1: Afraid of what the future brings. This is only the start of the trans revolution.
0: The Electoral Office advises registered voters of the La Plaine constituency who wish to be confirmed but are shut in and unable to visit their confirmation centers that a mobile confirmation team will visit your community on Wednesday, July 15, 2026. The team will conduct confirmations using the mobile kit from 9:30 a.m. to 5:30 p.m. If you or someone you know requires this service, please call the office of the Electoral Office to schedule a visit for that day. Please have a valid government-issued photo ID ready, such as a passport, driver's license, or social security card. Remember, your photograph will be taken for your voter ID card, so be camera ready. No hats, sunglasses, hoodies, or any face-covering items are permitted. 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What is often missing is a safe space to talk, to understand, and to begin healing. 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Registration is free, but seating is limited. 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Doasco advises customers served by the Water Area 1 network that a scheduled water service interruption will take place on Wednesday, July 15, 2026 from 8:30 a.m. to 8 p.m. to facilitate the following repairs. Valve repair at Canefield, supply line repair at Mont Daniel, and valve repair at the Botanic Gardens. These works are necessary to ensure the optimal functioning of the water distribution network. As a result, the tanks serving the following areas will be closed during works: Cuba Road, Castaways Development, St. Joseph, Jimmett, Warner, Maho and Belfast, Campbell, Marsac, Canefield, Mont Daniel, Roger, Stock Farm, Belvirol, Goodwill, Emsall, Bath Estate, Mont Bruce, Fortune, Castle Comfort, Wallhouse, Kingshill, and Newtown. Doasco sincerely apologizes for this scheduled interruption and regrets any inconvenience it may cause. Customers are advised to store as much water as possible for use during the downtime. Domlac requires for employment a drought person or surveyor 2 in the Engineering, Transmission, and Distribution Department, also known as ET&D. The incumbent will be responsible for carrying out topographic surveys, GIS surveys, preparing and updating survey plans, electrical system schematics and structural drawings, preparing estimates and bills of quantities. Required qualification and education: successful completion of an associate degree in civil engineering or a two-year community college certificate or City and Guild Certificate in Civil Engineering or Related Field. professional or specialized training and or exposure to topographical survey, computer-aided drawing software, use and types of drawing equipment, GIS, quantity surveying, Microsoft 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Deadline for receipt of applications is Monday, July 20th, 2026. That's the end of the Prime Evening Notices. 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

0: 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Right on Q. No one takes the time, no
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1: Biblical direction for kingdom living. 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

Very good evening to you, ladies and gentlemen. It's 6 p.m. in Dominica and Eastern Caribbean. It's Monday, the 13th of July, 2026. Monday evening, of course, with you is Kingdom Connection from 6 to 8. We're so glad to have you with us every Monday evening, whether you are in Dominica, in the Caribbean, or around the world. Good evening to you.

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You're on drive time, going home, be careful, okay? Watch the road. Some of you already home and chilling because you left work at 4. Pull the easy chair out. Get a long drink.

0: Some of you might need a little something warm, of course. Don't be, you know, just have something warm, okay? Some of you might want something cool to just chill out the warmth that's around you. Whatever you decide to do, you know, just pick a drink. Pick a drink. You got a choice often. Pick a drink, okay? Nibble at something if you have to. And while we do not get the telephones out, because we'll do a roll call momentarily, you'll call us, tell us where you're listening from. You know, we always appreciate your involvement in Kingdom Connection. So here we go for the roll call for tonight, the 13th of July, 2026. It's your roll call on Kingdom Connection. And of course, someone is already on the telephone. Good evening. You are on the right side.
1: Right side, more right side, I'm sorry.
0: More right side.
1: Rakudwe, Gomez Street.
0: Bien bon, shall I right side?
1: Right, more right hand side.
0: All right, good. On the right side, good evening.
2: Good evening. Always close to the right side. But they tell me you like Samuel stupidity, you know, you're the one deputy. And yeah, good evening, gentlemen. I'm listening.
0: Good, stick right there listening. On the right side, good evening.
3: Good evening, Pastor Rodney. Yes. And good evening to the pastors that will be joining you in the house. Uh-huh. Point Michelle is well locked in and sitting down attentively listening to the words that you all have said.
0: Wonderful. You too. Have a good one as well.

0: On the right side, good evening.
1: Yes, good evening. So many people had day off last week, Monday. What was the situation? I want to know.
0: They had urgent business to take care of.
1: And one man was sitting there?
0: One man. He was flying a 777 until I came to help him, you know, fly and land properly. So that was fine.
1: Okay, you are forgiven.
0: Okay, good.

don't worry, Pastor Matthew, who gives it a fine job last week Monday. That's why I described him as one flying a 777 with one pilot in the cockpit.

0: On your right side, good evening.
1: Good evening, Pastor Rodney.
0: Yes.
1: Pastor Matthew did a very good job on Monday last week.
0: I believe you too.
1: Much. And then you came and you helped him. But he was doing his best. He did not need no help. He could eat on his own.
0: I agree with you.
1: Still thank you for coming.
0: I agree with you. Thank you very much. I was glad to be there as well. Okay.
2: Daddy coming through the door. Help your mother clean this house. Daddy.
0: On the right side, good evening.
3: Good evening. Humpty Dumpty check for recess tonight.
0: Humpty Dumpty.
3: Okay.
0: Okay.
3: Okay.
0: All right. All right. On the right side, good evening.
4: Good evening, my cousin.
0: Good evening, my dear.
4: And how are you doing? How was your day?
0: We do it very good, very good. Thank God.
4: One thing I'm making you know, mm-hmm. I just told you a very good job last week.
0: Okay.
4: Without all you,
0: mm-hmm.
4: great. We appreciate him.
0: I'm sure.
4: It was a very good job. So kudos to him.
0: I thought so too. God bless you. All right, good.
2: The dunce side, get on the bright side.
0: Wherever you are tonight, Pastor Ogis, you heard it.

0: Because this generation. On the right side, good evening.
1: Hello, Big Step Kennedy Avenue is on the right side.
0: Always on the right side on Big Step. Good night, Big Step. Some confusion. All right, ladies and gentlemen, we change gears into our talking points commentary in just about a few seconds from now.

Ladies and gentlemen, by way of our talking points commentary this evening, as per usual, we will handle a few things that we believe that we can provide a righteous spin on, because that's why we're here, as Kingdom Connection, right? Always to connect us to the kingdom, whatever the subject is, whatever the issue is, we do our very best to connect you to the kingdom. And tonight I begin with the information we received from Prime Minister, the right Prime Minister Gaston Brown from Antigua. Unfortunately, we didn't get it from our own government, but we got it from Antigua that in fact the EU is requesting that the CBI program be phased by June of 2028, phased out. And of course, Mr. Brown is pulling a punch on this with the explanation that our Prime Minister gave us some time ago, if we don't have that, then what will we do? Now, ladies and gentlemen, we've been warned about that very many years ago. And we've been warned about it because our government, and I can't talk about Antigua, our government, the government of the Commonwealth of Dominica, have malhandled the CBI. There's no question about it. There's no argument about it. And those who choose to argue about it are arguing to their own detriment. Okay? There's no argument about that. The government has malhandled that program. It was being malhandled from the time the Labour Party changed this thing around. And then, to make bad matters worse, the Prime Minister announced a new dispensation on the CBI, where Anthony Hayden was apparently given a carte blanche to do what he wanted for passports in order that he can build an international airport for Dominica. It started, in fact, with what was called the housing option. Ladies and gentlemen, what this thing has done, and for those of you who are listening to me and who don't understand what's happening, what it has done is that it has caused crooks and criminals to have our passport in their hands and enter these people's country as Dominicans. So they have a passport, as a Dominican passport, that gives them access to the countries that they would not be able to enter into. And these people are worthless people, apparently a number of them. But worthless people with worthless money, filthy money to pay for it, will do anything to get where they want to get to. That is the real issue. Why am I saying that? Why should you be sure about that? Well, the CBI program did not start with the Labour Party, you know. It started with Dame Eugenia Charles in Dominica. In case you all forget, you remember the Lyre River Hotel saga. This was citizenship by investment. Okay? And from then to the introduction of the Labour Party's version of the CBI program, which seemed as though, and I guess I want to submit, was very well named as Passport for Sale. That's what it became. So anybody, some of them without proper due diligence, received their passports. The request to tighten up on this thing has been long heard. Long heard from the US, from England and the UK, now the EU. That has been a perennial statement made to our governments to fix this thing. You remember a few years ago when Dominica government was asked, among 10 points, they were asked to ensure that the monies that are accrued from the sale of passports should be repatriated back to the country. In simple language, if you sell a Dominican passport, the money should come to Dominica. Why would they make that comment? Well, they made that comment because the passports were being sold, the Dominican passports were being sold, and the money was not being repatriated to Dominica. We were not seeing the money. And my information is still that we are still not seeing the money. Mm-hmm. It goes elsewhere. Now, the argument from the people were, how do you sell
the patrimony of a country and somebody else is benefiting from it without the money going back to the country. Ladies and gentlemen, that's what brought us there. Now, our prime ministers in the region have said that every nation is sovereign. And what they don't understand is while every nation is sovereign, just like our constitution, you cannot exercise what you think is a constitutional right at the detriment of somebody else. Okay? So you can exercise your right as long as that right is not infringing on somebody else's right. So when you sell your passport to crooks and criminals, the other nation have a right to say, we don't want your people that you sell your passport to who have become your citizens in our country. It's as simple as this. I don't know how simplified I can make it. But when they say that and they do that, it will affect everybody who is carrying a Dominican passport. Okay? Now, if you ask me, that is done to put pressure on the government to do otherwise. But our government has done zilch. Zero, rien, rien, to safeguard us. I've done nothing. And I'm saying that because, my brothers and sisters, the passports that are sold to economic citizenships can easily be flagged. The nations and the EU are saying that if you are not taking responsibility for that, we are going to punish everybody with a Dominican passport. That's what it is, and that's what's happening to us. Isn't that what happened to us under the US? And they try to spin that around. The proclamation of the president said that because of the historical aspect of this passport, not what you want to do now, but historically that's what has happened, we are now banning visas to your people. You want to sit down there and blame Trump still? Trump have his ways. But Trump is the president of the US. And Trump, like Mr. Skerritt, they both have responsibilities for their nation. You cannot implement something at your will that hampers the progress of somebody else and expect them to say, well, because you're a small nation, we will pardon you. If you're a small nation, put your act in order. Okay? Now, here's the second thing about that. And again, it is lying squarely at the feet of our prime minister. Our prime minister told us, if not passport, what? Now, ladies and gentlemen, especially those of you listening to me in Dominica, you remember that one of the criticisms of the banana industry then was that we were too heavily dependent on that one crop. We were a one-crop economy. Although, under the banana industry, dashins and so on were selling and prospering because the same fertilizer that was fertilizing the dashin. But we heavily criticized it because we said it was a monocrop economy. If you had a monocrop economy from things that you were selling legitimately from your hand, you were producing it yourself, and you wanted to move from that to diversify your economy, why would you move from that to sell something as fragile as selling passports? I mean, does that make sense to any one of you? But that's what we did. Now, let's compare and contrast. The monocrop economy of bananas, as it was called, at least the money was coming to a broad spectrum of Dominicans, grassroots people, banana boxers, banana carriers, a pickup truck there, a truck there, somebody else, whatever. They were seeing the money every week. Now, you change to another mono economic thing for your country, right? And only a few people sees the benefit. In some cases, there's a little bit of trickling down, very little bit of trickling down. So some of the hotel facilities are now running and buying things from the farmers and so on. So there's a little bit of trickling down, but it was certainly not like what happened with bananas. Ladies and gentlemen, we have shot ourselves in the feet with this single crop passport selling stuff. And the quicker we come to realize that and do something about it, as late as it is today, we'll be up a creek without a paddle. Only the strong will survive. The others will die. We'll become a Jamaica in the 80s or a current Haiti if we are not careful.
Because once the economy of any nation begins to take that plunge, and the majority of the people are at the backside of the desert as far as that's concerned, what is going to happen is that you will begin to have social unrest. And we don't want that. So I want to ask that the Dominican Labour Party, with all the people it has now, decides to do something about the country. We can do better. Gaston Bronkin says all they have. We should have been doing so much better that we should have been the breadbasket of the Caribbean. We can do that. We failed ourselves because some people said that agriculture was a has-been industry. Banana is a has-been industry. They're still shipping out of St. Lucia, though. Bananas in boxes. People still asking for bananas. Bananas is still a very, very widely eaten fruit around the world. Okay? Yes, we had competition from Chiquita and Dole at one point, and we still do to some extent. But we could have been doing better. I'm not just talking bananas. I'm talking a real diversified agricultural economy where we have tertiary products from some of the things that we could produce. And whereas we could have done some things with what we have here. Right now, you know, we're importing things that we should have here, Bondier. And you travel everywhere else, you see everything packaged, everything in can, everything everywhere. Things that we don't even use here, we're dumping. People are packaging it. All kinds of leaf. Okay? Coconut water on our shelves from some far country. I mean, like seriously? Because we tell ourselves, if not passport, what? Something must be done, and it must be done very, very urgently. Number two. Ladies and gentlemen, every one of us are pretty aware that there is supposed to be a by-election in Roseau North. Now, come with me. A by-election in Roseau North as brought about by the resignation of the then PAL rep, Miriam Blanchard. Now, I have shared with you that is, in my view, troubling. Be that as it may, the government received a resignation from Miss Blanchard in June. Okay? The official statement was released on June 12th. Okay? Now, follow me well. June 12th, July 12th. That's 30 days, right? August 12th. That's 60 days. September 12th. That's 90 days. Now, the law provides that after the resignation of a parliamentary representative, the by-election should be held within 90 days. Can be stretched to 90 days, but within 90 days. So, we should be having a by-election in Roseau North, by my calculation, at least by September 12th. Okay? You all listen to me well? Good. Before that resignation came, I suggested to you that my information, my intelligence had stated that we may very well have an election in Dominica by November, December. I will tell you something, and that's just my instinct, that's not intelligence. I don't know why I get the feeling that we may not even have a by-election in Roseau North. We might have a general election when we're going to have the by-election. I'm just playing with your thinking here now, maybe. Why? Why am I thinking so? Well, wherever constituency you are listening to me from, I want you to tell me
If you have seen any increased activity of the incumbent power reps, the Labour Party power reps in your constituency, just let me know. Because my observation tells me that there is an increasing activity, which is the activity that they usually do before a poll is called. Watch that, eh? And watch very seriously what's going to happen. So I advise you thus, in light of fairness, righteousness, and justice, go get confirmed. Go and get confirmed, every one of you. And you're going to get confirmed so that your vote can speak for you. Because a $50 now, a $500 now, a $5,000 now cannot speak for you for 5 years. Please know that. A promise now, like you've gotten every election cycle, cannot speak for you. Cannot. Because if you have an incumbent in office for the last 26 years, from January of 2000, and we passed 26 years because we're in July, so it's 26 and a half years, and they come back to promise you the same things over and over again, and you swallow it, it's not they that foolish, it's you that stupid. Because if they keep promising you stuff for that length of time, your baby is now a doctor. The baby you made, you had in 2000, has now gone to university and come back as a medical doctor. And they're still promising you the same things, and you're still receiving it. Silky sort, not them. Because they have fooled you not once, but five times. And you need to say, you know what, enough is enough. Don't let the statement that if not us, who win you? Let me tell you something. What you must go with is anybody else but you. Because we have tried you for many times and you have failed all those times. Right now it must be anybody else and not you. Think about it. Because if it was your direct home that somebody was treating like that, that's what I think you'd conclude. Anybody else, not even like I'm a PS. Anybody else, but not you. And that must be your mantra. This election, whether it's a general election or by-election, it must be anybody else, not you. And now listen to me very carefully as I close this. Understand that anybody you're voting for the Labour Party, expect the same thing. Pastor Randy, why are you saying that? Well, how many times have you heard that we had a reset? Didn't you hear at least twice before now that we had a reset? Ladies and gentlemen, yes, but we need a reset. And there was a reset. And you voted different people. And what did you get? Same Lamoui, same codfish. Twice reset. You had two resets. And that reset didn't change nothing. It remained the same thing. Why? Because if the core is not good, it doesn't matter what paint you put on it, what embellishment you put on it. You can change the vehicle and put magrims on a vehicle with a bad engine, it will still stall. You can spray it lovely, put brand new tires and rims on it. If it's a bad engine, you will go nowhere. And our advice to you from the perspective of doing things right is to change your guard. The guard needs to change. They're tired. I don't want to say they're lazy. I'm just saying they're tired. Their brain can't think anymore. And when you get to that place, you yourself should know it is time to go because you are not able to do it. I teach leaders all the time that when you have exhausted yourself somewhere, here's a way that you know you have exhausted yourself. When everything you do have the same answer. When nothing is happening differently, you can't do anything else. Just excuse yourself, let somebody else run the ship, okay? So that's where it is from us. That is your talking point commentary for tonight, the 13th of July, 2026.

0: Somebody wants to talk to us on the telephone. Good evening, you are connected.
1: My beloved brother, blessings to you all.
0: How are you doing now? Look, Jack, say, hey, Jack, he alive, you know.
1: Leave that man, I get the man on a

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1: Oye, tuba tuba pase mon ka bete mo eh. Ko wa ba star ni sala so say the comedian. Anyway, kite mo pa di dot. Pastor Rodney, thanks for the talking point commentary. I refer to the calculative or systematic psychology of impoverishment.
2: Mm-hmm.
1: Banana had to go. Too many people were independent.
2: Mm-hmm.
1: They could build their houses, buy their vehicles, amen, educate their children with their own monies.
2: Mm-hmm.
1: So guess what? Thank God for Black Sigatoka. Cut down all your farms. Cut down all your bananas and we will help. We'll burn everything and we will intervene. We left them high and dry. And every major infrastructural project, we leave them high and dry. You need a people on their knees to be able to control them.
2: Mm-hmm.
1: To manipulate an independent mind, it is 1,000 times harder than a dependent mind. A dependent mind is just a little push and the person fall over.
2: Right.
1: And then say, it's not my fault, no, it's Pastor Rodney that pushed me.
2: Mm-hmm.
1: But when you see you're independent, 10 Pastor Rodney come in and you're throwing all of them down and you're still standing.
2: That's right.
1: So when they say, if it was not scary, is who? If it was not CBI, is who? So we had bananas and we had huckstering. And so that was a prop for the agricultural sector.
2: Mm-hmm.
1: We had, how they call it, tourism and all of that. Then you unilaterally destroy almost everything. Pastor Rodney, you know, tourists almost from Dominica. Serious. I mean, I used to be at the Emerald Pool many years ago, and I'm still hearing about the sites are being neglected in such a dilapidated state. Tourists are almost afraid to go to certain sites. So when you said the tire may be tired, something, so the gods are tired, you don't want to see the lazy.
2: Mm-hmm.
1: Well, my beloved brother, the gods are so preoccupied wasting all their brain matter, planning, plotting in their machinations, how to steal and make wealth and money and everything disappear. How much attention you can pay to the core issues now, and in closing, in the collective, simultaneously, every Dominican was benefiting from agriculture. When you could drive from Bebijan to Chapara, when you could drive from Salisbury to, how they call the car home, from St. Joseph to the car.
0: Right, right. You could do that whole, long.
1: Are afraid of those roads, you know, Pastor Rodney, four
2: wheel.
1: So, you think it's coincidental or accidental when these criminals take measures or decisions to cripple a country in the collective, and then selectively they will determine who eat, who stay hungry, who leave, who die, who stay, and who migrate. It's a dirty little psychology, and I'm seeing right through the whole nastiness, and it is sad when you can use people as pawn as a in a game of chess at the expense of what? You being filthy rich and killing the rest of the country or the whole country. Anyway, I don't know. Maybe I don't make no sense. Check for Makapali. Mims have salam
0: Makadi. Okay.
1: Come along, my Pastor Rodney.
0: Mawilang.
1: Pastor John.
0: God bless you. Nice to hear you. All right, good. Pastor Jack, good night. How are you doing?
3: I'm doing great. How are you doing yourself?
0: I'm doing very good.
3: A very, very good evening, very good to myself. Pastor Matthew.
0: Yeah.
3: Pastor Matthew had a graduation, online graduation. That was excellent. And that was when I was attending.
0: I was supposed to be there, but I was involved in this funeral.
3: I thought you were there.
0: No, I wasn't. I was on the program for me.
3: You were attending to the dead instead of the living.
0: To do the death. You know, you all need to pray for me. I was attending to the dead instead of the living. But,
3: okay.
0: Or well, making sure the living that the dead left behind were right. Something
3: okay,
0: like that.
3: Well, that's right. That's right. Well, most of everybody, good evening to everyone. Just want to shout out to those of you who are here locally and in Grand Bay, in Pichelin, in Bellevue, Tetmore, and let me please

0: forget, bonsoir, Guadeloupe, et my friends in Guadeloupe. And Martinique is, I don't know for what reason, well, you're so close and you forget you're going to write Canada and tell everybody hello. So very good evening to those of you, my in-laws in Canada, and Mr. Lloyd in Canada. I want to say good evening. I want to say to my rest of my family in Guyana, my mother-in-law, and everyone that is there right now, we want to say a very good evening to you. To you in Tortola, in England. I always think of those of you in England, especially people like Miss Shillingford. You know how much I appreciate the fact that sometimes you sacrifice time to just listen to us at that hour. When I was in England, I tried to know, but my niece was faithful to do that. Pauline was faithful enough. And a couple of times we would get Q95 at certain funny times. Oh, I couldn't get I couldn't get adjusted to the time set. I want to say hello to those of you in Atlanta, Mr. Glenn. And wherever you are, Mr. Ken James, I want to say hello to you. Bonsoir, I know all of you listeners. And all of you folks who say, I'm listening, you know, but I just doesn't call on you. Well, I'm calling you tonight and saying a very good evening to you. Trust that all is well. And I trust those in Connecticut, in Atlanta, in Tampa, Florida, all over the world, wherever you are listening to us. And even if I don't call your name, I just want to say a very good evening to you and thanks for listening. And to those of you ambassadors all over Dominica who is assisting us in our back-to-school program, we definitely have a back-to-school program this year. I'm putting a little more flavor into it and trying to cover from Scotland to Capuchin, concentrating on the south. Last year we continued in the south, but in a different area. South is made up of all the island, all the villages all over from Pit 7 all the way to Tetmod. And we're trying to concentrate on the south. You know I'm from Granby. So we're trying to see what we do. We don't know what to give us no people in Granby. And I might answer, and it might be detrimental to all of us. So I want to say thank you to all of you. I want to say a very good evening to Teacher Lillian. I am very grateful, appreciative of your efforts. And the principal, Mr. James, and all of you from the principals of Bellevue School, Pishlin School, Granby School, all of you who assist us, and the teachers who assist us, and the nurses, and all these kind of people who we work with, because I don't want you to think Open Arms is just a few people from our church. No. We have ambassadors all over the island, and we can't cover the island, not even if we had 5 vehicles. So that's how we will thank God for the telephone and technology. So that's why we're able to do what we do. So this year again, we want to ask you that even though you're not part of Open Arms, pay a little attention to your neighbor. The child next door. You know, church, we say the houses you can see from your window, this is your constituency. The houses you can see is your constituency. So you have to cover, make sure every child there goes back to school in a presentable way. And those of you thinking of what can I do? You can sponsor half a child, a whole child, 2 children, 3 children, a whole family. Those of you who are very conscious of your village, those of you in the diaspora, you want something to send to La Plaine. And you say, but if I don't know how to send it to La Plaine, I don't know. Well, we are the best people to send it to. All you have to tell us is where it is going, to who you want to send it. And even if our program is not there this year, we will get it across to them in La Plaine. I can assure you of that. Whether it be cash or whether it be something tangible. But this year for back to school, we're asking you, sponsor a pair of shoes, half a uniform. You can give them the pantyhose or the shirt. You would be shocked at what happens with all the bravado and braggado that people, especially now elections are on. You hear it. It's not true, you know. Don't join the sin. The sin in the lying is not true. There are plenty of children still going to school in Mize in Dominica. Plenty, plenty is not one. I know how much we have ordered this year and how many children we want to cover. And we have never been able to cover all the people we want to cover. So you ask me, what can you do? You can just sponsor a child. You can give a scholarship. You can say, you, if you hear the cost of registering a child in a different secondary school in Dominica, your head will, you will not believe. I couldn't believe that, and I live in Dominica. So I'm telling you, you can sponsor a child, half a child, a whole family. You can specify what village, where you want your donation to go through. You can say cash, you can say kind, and we'll be happy. But just make sure you don't have to go very far. In your own village, just pay a little attention. Talk to somebody about this child, why they're not going to school, why they're going to school like that. And you can get them up. And let me tell you something we say to all our volunteers. If you cannot help them, try to find help for them. You may not be able to help somebody, but I have had many people like that. It's not for me. No, I call him Pastor Jack. It's for my auntie and my nene and my pa and my cousin and my good friend that have five children and none of them going to school. We have a lot of people like that. So when, don't close your eyes, please. Don't close your heart. If you cannot help, find help. See where you can find some help for somebody in help, in need. So thank you very much. And we look forward to having a tremendous back to school program for 2026. God bless you.
1: All right. Thanks, Pastor Jack, for informing so many people about this program that you have. I've always think that is important. We've been, like I said to you some time ago, and said to my audience, my wife and I started this thing, just two of us, and then we've made it now a church business. So our church now does that every year. So we are now in the process of preparing.
0: Yeah.
1: For that, both for textbooks and textbooks in a smaller way, but for exercise and books and pens and pencils and backpacks and sometimes shoes and all of that.
0: Uniforms and
1: whatever we can get in that regard to do it. So yeah, we'll come back to talk about it in a while. On telephone, good evening. You were connected.
2: Hi, good evening.
1: Yes, how are you?
2: I'm fine. I have a couple questions come to my mind. I'm hoping you can give me an answer.
1: One. Let's hope, yes.
2: Can you tell me, do you know why it takes so long for someone's name to appear on the list after they register?
1: Well,
2: after they confirm?
1: Well, the chief elections officer gave an excuse at some meeting a few months ago that she had to verify each confirmation and each registration. I have heard her since say that has been speeded up. In fact, when I look at the figures, quite honestly, kudos to them in that regard. I have noticed that they did, in fact, sped up the number of confirmations that were settled in terms of the period. The process she described is one where that information is entered, and then there are two or three layers of checking it before, in fact, it gets onto the established list. Okay?
2: Okay. So what happens if they find that I assume they'll consider that you're qualified or eligible to vote, right?
1: Right.
2: So what happens if they find that someone who registered is not qualified to vote? What happens? Is that a violation of the law? Is there a punishment to the person?
1: I do not, quite frankly, that's an interesting question you're asking. Because for the most part, the information I have is that they're checking to see if the person who's doing the reconfirmation registration is a valid name, a valid individual. Does that line up with the existing record? And if there has to be a change, what is required to do that change and all of that in terms of name, not in terms of voter constituency or area. As far as I have understood, that is what I've gotten. As far as the why am I tying my tongue? As far as you being eligible to vote is a different question, because the act, I'm sure you know as well, provides for the confirmation that you must be on the existing list. I do not believe, which is something I don't agree with, I don't believe that there is any check being done to see if you were on the list, whether in fact you were eligible or you should have been voting. But if you're on the list, it is already presupposed that you can be on the new list once your confirmation has gone through.
2: So I'm confused, because while I'm checking my name, I mean, my name is my name, like you, my name, that's who I am, that's who I want to put on there. Because here's what is bothering me.
1: Mm-hmm.
2: Because if they're checking eligibility,
1: right,
2: it either is not a violation of the law to register to vote if you're not eligible to vote.
1: And I agree with that. What I'm saying.
2: Hold on.
1: Mm-hmm.
2: Hold on. So if it is a violation of the law, then they shouldn't be checking, because if it's a violation of the law and you're found to be violating the law, then you have to be punished under the law. But the fact that they're checking now to avoid you having to be punished under the law, assuming that it is, because otherwise why would they be checking? Then I have another problem, because it's a violation of the law to register to run for elections if you're not eligible.
1: Correct.
2: So that means when you apply to run for an election, the election commission should be checking to see whether you're eligible to run.
1: Correct.
2: But it seems to me that they don't do that.
1: Well, that's another interesting question that you ask.
0: You're in Dominica.
1: When here's an example, when Roosevelt Skerritt was questioned with regard to his dual citizenship.
3: Mm-hmm.
1: Even before he got registered, he said no law, no constitution will stop him from registering. When the matter went to court, the judge said that he should not present his passport because he would be incriminating himself. So there was no legal standing in terms of the court as far as Roosevelt Skerritt is concerned. Now, I am assuming that if that happened for Roosevelt Skerritt, any one of us with dual citizenship should do the same thing, and based on the precedence in law, nobody should present their passport.
0: Incriminate ourselves.
1: You are the legal mind. Help me out there.
2: It seems, I mean, there are inconsistencies. I mean, personally, I don't care about the law that exists now, because I think the whole process was flawed.
1: Mm-hmm.
2: But if you're checking one, you have to check all.
1: I agree.
2: I don't know.
1: I agree with you. I mean, it should be consistent all through, but the reality is, apparently, it is not consistent all through.
2: Yeah.
1: All right?
2: That's interesting. All right.
1: Thank you very much. Very important questions. On the telephone, good evening, you are connected. Hello? Okay, you have to try that for me again. Let me see. You there? No, you're not on the overseas line. You can try that call again, okay? Jack, when I listen to these questions, sometimes I have questions in my mind that I dismiss, right? In Dominica, simply because I don't think it's going to take me anywhere.
0: No, it's going to stress you
1: but
0: out.
1: The other side is, how many of us are prepared to take it up?
0: Yeah.
1: And the answer to that is very few people are prepared to take it up.
0: Yeah.
1: Because when you look at what's happening around us now, which is something that I wanted us to discuss tonight, in fact, two areas in terms of the subject that we've been talking about, the imbalances. When you think about it, it is quite evident, and I shared some of that in my sermon on Sunday morning,
3: mm-hmm.
1: that in Dominica, we have no regard and respect for the law. And the point I was making is, when you have no regard and respect for the law, you'll break it at will.
0: Yeah.
1: Because it doesn't matter what you do. And so the imbalance is so strong that we have accepted that as law. On telephone, good evening, you're connected.
2: Yes, as you and the gentleman are speaking about that, and I thought of that pastor, Randy.
1: Mm-hmm.
2: And I say to myself, but it's only in Dominica that you will touch like that, you know? Only now I'm feeling it.
1: Mm-hmm.
2: Because we have something that destroyed Dominica.
4: like a lady tell me the other day, you confirm? I say no. You're not going to confirm? No. Oh, you're not voting? No. Oh, well, you'll vote off Labour Party. I say, lady, lady, you're so stupid to see a lady that, a man that bring down the country in that gutter. I never want. I would go and vote him. I'm not all you. I'm letting you know I'm not all you.
3: Mm-hmm.
4: Pastor only now has only talk about that. It's raping me again. Because I never call that man Prime Minister. Thank you.
1: Mm-hmm. He is sitting in the office of the Prime Minister. But the whole thing about that, Jack, is that we have those, and I've shared that time and time again everywhere and to every person who dare ask me. We are at a place where the intellectuals, the academia in Dominica, will refuse to educate the people.
0: Yes.
1: And we have those who are academics who will tell the people what they want them to hear, knowing fully well that what they're saying to them is not correct. And we shared something here on the program some time ago that the practice in Dominica has been, if you don't agree, take it to court.
0: Yeah.
1: Okay.
0: And you were asking the same question. Who advise who?
1: That's
0: right. The Constitution advise the court, or the court advise the Constitution?
1: You understand where I'm coming from. Take it to court, knowing fully well some things that they know that, for some reason, they already know what the answer is going to be, the response is going to be.
0: Exactly.
1: For whatever they do to know that, you know, is a question we can discuss at some other time. But they already know what the response. Take it to court, because they know you're not going to win it, or they're going to drag it in court for years until it becomes the whole essence of taking to court is no longer valid. It's obsolete.
0: Yeah.
1: Okay. So we have election petitions in court. Since what? That was in court since 2014 or something around there.
0: Mm-hmm.
1: That never get heard.
0: So and they know that.
1: It doesn't affect anything. And they don't care, because the law is no advice. You can break it at will. And and you don't care.
0: Yeah.
1: And then you want to control the nation and tell them the law says
0: that
1: I can call the election when I want. Well, come on, you know.
0: Which law? I mean, sometimes when I was laughing, not because I was mocking. I was laughing because this intelligent lawyer, I mean, he has a lot of faith. I had to grow up to understand, to manage my own stress, that this nation can stress you out if you want to be a loyal Dominican. And after a while, you affect your health. I could hear the pain in Lucille's voice. You know whatever happened in Dominica. Let me ask you a question. Okay, take a call.
1: Jack, I'll tell you something. That's why I have really, you know, I'm controlling myself now. I'm a little more quiet, if you know. On telephone, good evening, you are connected.
5: Good evening, gentlemen.
1: Good evening. Yes, good evening, my friend, Brother Buffy.
5: Yes, my brother. I just came in, and I'm hearing a commentary that troubled me and it moved me to call.
1: Mm-hmm.
5: It is frightening, because for us not to become a nation of hooligans, for us not to have what people refer to as vigilante justice in a society, we have what is referred to as the court. And the court is where as citizens we go to ventilate if we think we've been offended, if we think we've been violated, if our rights have been taken away. That is the place of last resort that we go. And if I'm hearing from you saying that there's almost a pre-conclusion of a matter before it even goes to court,
0: of course,
5: it means we are a society that is really, really broken. We are a broken society. Because when you do not have the court to go to for redress, what are you going to have?
1: Yeah, but what's the evidence that we have in our hands now? Here are the evidences that we have. We take a time-sensitive matter to the court, right?
0: Anything.
1: Election petitions, anything to do with elections or anything like that. A time-sensitive matter means that issue should be dealt with almost immediately, so that if there is a decision made, whoever has been elected must be, you know, declared null and void. That takes several election cycles before it is heard. Okay? You have other matters where the people tell you, well, if you don't like it, just take it to court. And anytime somebody says to you that statement, you already know that they know what the response is going to be. Are we not correct?
5: Because I heard that when the whole issue of dual citizenship came up, that a legal luminary that most of us in Dominica looked up to and admired gave advice, let them go to court with you. Let them go to court with you. And that was troubling because that was somebody I looked up to as somebody that could bring a semblance of wisdom to the office, a fatherly figure who could call somebody aside who may have erred because of inexperience and youth and say, you've done that, but this is wrong. And then that advice was coming from him, and it have been done what from them? Right. And so I don't know. We as a society must uphold the rule of law, and we must respect the court because that is the place as a society, as a community, that we have last redress. The courts, if not, we're going to take things in our hands. And no country progresses like that. You must have order in the country. That's why you have laws. And it is troubling, but those who are involved in one way or the other, those of the authority that can nolly pros or not nolly, they need to realize the burden of responsibility that is placed on them. They must exercise it with fairness, without fear or favor of ill will, or else we will all regret the days that we didn't stand up and talk and point to the right direction. Thank you, gentlemen.
1: Thank you very much. What we have always said here on Kingdom Connection is this: when law becomes advice, chaos is inevitable.
0: But why do we Dominicans keep living in denial? It's intelligent to express that. The court is last resort. And Gasson, you're talking about Dominica. Let me ask you a question because I get distracted. Let me ask you. You promote a lot the reconfirmation whole thing. How much faith you have in the system?
1: Well, let's put it that way, Jack. I promote it because that is what is now the law. Okay? No. I heard Dr. Liquent made a comment on it, and whilst I am not a lawyer and I'm sympathetic to his views on that, he's not putting a lot of credence on it because of he feels that there's some things that not right about it. I'm of the view that if that is the law, then we have to at least use the existing law to get to accomplish the purpose for which we are going to polls.
0: Okay.
1: Now, and that's just what I have. So I'm saying the more people who go there to confirm, then hopefully the list is being cleaned. And I'm using that very cautiously. If the law is followed, if the principles are followed, that is the law, the list has been cleaned. My questions have not been adequately answered by the chief elections officer, which would put me in a place of comfort that in fact the work is being done without any bias. I am not at all confident that the work of the chief elections officer is being done without bias. I am saying that very publicly to everybody. And if you challenge me, I have the reasons why I believe so. There are reasons why I believe so. In the midst of that, though, I don't think we can sit down and just wring our hands and say, okay, we can't do anything.
0: The thing is, I am one of the realists in Dominica who try my best in the audience that I meet on the street and the bus to tell them get real. Which department, organization in Dominica who would not be on the same basis? You're talking about the work of the chief election officer is being done without bias. Do you know anywhere in Dominica that exists? Isn't just a matter of intelligent expression that the court in Dominica is our last resort? That is just, this is like a fantasy. That doesn't exist in Dominica. Why don't you be real that the court in Dominica is for the poor, and those who do not can't afford expensive lawyers. And talking about law in Dominica is like a mockery. Nobody, like, we're talking about the confirmation process here. You talk about people being verified. According to what you said, the lady explained that basically they're doing due diligence. Mm-hmm. Okay, so we send a number of names who apply, and then we select the number of people who are confirmed, who are approved. Now let me ask you a question. Who is disapproved? How many, on what basis are they disapproved? Who will they ever disapprove?
1: You see, okay, so
0: what the majority of the people who are running to do the confirmation?
1: Jack, and that is what here's why I approach that, okay? I believe at this stage, and I've scolded the opposition people, all the parties for that, because okay. The opposition has been, if you ask me, not doing enough as far as that's concerned. I'll get back to that in a while. On the telephone, good evening, you are connected.
6: It's me again.
1: Yes, yes.
6: You said something there which keeps it running raw. I don't know whether the new law has changed it, but the old law said, so you mentioned about election petitions being in the courts or wherever.
1: Mm-hmm.
6: Number one, I just think people understand the courts, the processes of the courts have no authority to decide the constitution because it concerns above the law. The law courts, the process allows us to use the skills of lawyers and the law courts to handle questions about the constitution. Mm-hmm. But the processes of the law courts are not over the constitution, which is interesting because the old law said, in line with that every, and I'm verbatim on the old law now, every election petition shall be heard in the same way that all of the matters are heard. That's why it says every election petition shall be heard, which is what you were saying when you said that these are time-sensitive matters, have to be dealt immediately. They are not subject to being quashed or being nulliprossed or being whatever. But these are legal processes.
1: Right, but
6: every election petition shall be. So the question I have for you is this. What is the consequence? What happens
0: exactly
6: if the constitution is not followed?
1: Well, that is the point. That's the point. Okay, so you've just quoted the law. Here's what has happened. The election petitions stayed in the court and been dragged on. Right, deliberately, intentionally, foolishly dragged on in favor of the incumbent. And once it's been dragged on that way, although the law says it shall be heard when? So it's never heard because it becomes redundant after a couple of election cycles. The people who you took issue with at that time are not even running elections again. You get what I'm saying? And the law says if they were found guilty or on the wrong side, they would be this bad or whatever. But they haven't got to be this bad anymore. They run their course, are not running anymore. You get what I'm saying?
6: So it goes back to the question. Because if you have in your home, you have appliances that work on 220 and on 110.
1: Mm-hmm.
6: Will you plug in a 110 appliance into a 220 outlet?
1: No.
6: Why not?
1: It will burn it.
6: But there's no law preventing you from doing that.
1: Voila. There's no law preventing from doing that, but if I do it, I suffer loss.
6: Mm-hmm. Okay, so there are consequences to not following the constitution.
1: And what we do, what's happening now is that we are suffering the consequences.
6: Exactly.
1: So there are no, we're
6: pretending that there are no consequences, mm-hmm. but because we can't see them. And which says in effect that the people who have authority to make sure that the constitution is followed
0: do not follow
6: are in a state of anarchy.
1: Yep, once law is not followed, you will have chaos. You will have anarchy.
6: Okay.
1: Thanks. Thanks. Jack, you begin to understand where we are with this, right?
0: ridiculousness of all the
1: now,
0: situations.
1: So there is no balance.
0: Yeah, because
1: now at the advent of every election, the incumbent comes to tell us that they have just gotten a revelation from heaven.
0: Mm-hmm.
1: That everything is going to be fine. We're going to be balanced. Everybody's going to be taken care of.
0: Yeah.
1: And everything is going to be great. And they don't address what they have made imbalanced. And the concern for me is that in large measure, we have accepted it. We have, you know, just been able to go along with it.
0: Yeah.
1: And that's why I'm saying at this stage, we clamor for electoral reform. What we have is not what we asked for. There are some things in it that hopefully will clean the list at some point. Let me tell you, I believe Trump's action will help us clean the list better than the law that was passed. Okay? I am of that view.
0: But, you know, the thing is, I keep hearing the repetition of what Skerritt stated how many years ago to the point of irritation. But we don't take him seriously. When Mr. Skerritt made the statement about his dual citizenship and people keep quoting it all they want, I don't think it was a joke. And it was not. It was a matter to be taken seriously. At the head of state, in that context, talking against the Constitution, why didn't Dominicans take it seriously? Why did we sit there and just say, blah, blah, blah, blah, blah, talking about it but doing nothing? Because this was establishment of a lawless state, because it was coming from a person of authority.
1: Mm-hmm.
0: So when you despise the Constitution, what else is there?
1: And if the head can do that, what do you think?
0: Who else can do it?
1: On the telephone, good evening, you are connected.
7: Let me say hi to Professor Lee Quint. Gentlemen, I want to make one intervention and listen to the rest of the program.
0: Mm-hmm.
7: It's a biblical quotation. The tender mercies of the wicked is cruel.
0: Okay. Yes, sir.
7: Uh-huh. To hell with the objective.
0: Mm-hmm.
7: Is the hidden agenda that's the real matter. Stolen money. Public funds for private gain. Corruption. Corruption, corruption. I had a vision. Every election, I have a vision. That's what you say.
1: You get a revelation from heaven.
7: You get a revelation from God. And I was telling that to Matt today. Matt played a clipping with a promise by the prime Baal of Dominica. And he was promising something for 2015, 14, around there. And all the sporting facilities and indoor facilities and the passion almost host getting across a extravagant, and I used a few words this afternoon, you know, extravagant, exaggerative promises. And I'm saying that taking pastors and priests and professors and doctors and lawyers. We're not to finish on calling like a poor people greedy.
0: Mm-hmm.
7: With that level of loose tongueness, if I may use that term, and the people is listening to the passion and the promise and emotion, and all of a sudden you're lulled into a conviction where, yes, I must support Pastor Jack. Pastor Jack is you, don't know you that say that. I must support my leader. And Pastor Rodney, when you wake up next day, you see, okay, yes, we win. But 5 years pass. And you're asking, but where were the exaggerated promises? You know, and that if I had my own, you see, like Alice in Wonderland, Pastor Rodney, in conclusion, those kind of psychological terrorism and abuse, I would put a noose. You know what is a noose, Pastor Rodney?
1: Right.
7: Blessings, gentlemen.
1: I don't know what was played today, Jack, but I want to play this, a 2014 promise. Listen to this, ladies and gentlemen.
8: Heaven. Now there is another project I want to talk about this evening. This one, ladies and gentlemen, is hot. I can't keep it till budget in June. Listen to me carefully, ladies and gentlemen. Over the past 5 years, Dominica has gained much international fame and recognition from the construction of the new Windsor Park Stadium and the hosting of international tests and one-day international cricket games. Dominica is now a permanent fixture on international cricket listings. We even hold in Comrade Emmanuel Nanton the Vice Presidency of the West Indies Cricket Board. But cricket is not all that we do. There are several other indoor games at which Dominica has excelled and for which, if we had appropriate facilities, we would host regional and international tournaments. We have already improved air access and highway modernization is continuing apace. I have met with and heard the pleas of our youth. I have analyzed the submissions of sports administrators and sports organizations with respect to the need for enhanced sporting facilities in Dominica. Only this past Friday, I met with representatives of the various sporting associations, and they too impressed upon me the benefits that could flow to Dominica if we were to equip ourselves to host major regional and international tournaments. This evening, I say to all the sporting associations in Dominica and all sporting enthusiasts within the hearing of my voice, you need speak no more. The government is sold on the idea. Indeed, we have been analyzing this option for several months, and I can tell you this evening that preliminary studies have been conducted and designs mapped out for the construction of a state-of-the-art indoor sporting facility seating no less than 3,000 persons. As I speak to you this evening, a team of structural engineers and architects from one of South Florida's leading construction and development firms is busy finalizing drawings that will form part of a proposal for the setting down of this facility in Dominica before the end of this calendar year 2014. That high-level team of experienced practitioners in this business will be visiting Dominica later this month and shall seek the input and of all sporting associations in the formulation of the master plan that will be submitted to the cabinet within the next 6 weeks. I have already advised the associations to identify representatives to serve on the local consultative body with whom the developers shall interact to ensure that we receive a purpose-built facility catering to the specific and peculiar needs and conditions of Dominica. It goes without saying that this indoor sporting facility to be located at Stock Farm will be built to international specifications so it can host major tournaments in basketball, volleyball, netball, and other such sporting disciplines. Again, this is no pie in the sky fair promise. The company with which the government is having discussions with a view to contracting is the same company that has built several facilities.
1: All right, so you heard that for yourself. That was in 2014, Jack.
0: He said no pie in the sky.
1: That no pie in the sky. But he gave all
0: the... It's true, it's not
1: the,
0: pie.
1: He met with this.
0: Cake.
1: That cabinet that's going to start before the year end in 2014. It will have basketball, netball, whatever ball. The only ball he didn't say it will have is bubble. So that's what we're talking about, and we are still at the place where we are not holding people accountable for it.
0: But the sad part is the people believe him.
1: The people believe him. On the telephone, good evening, you are connected.
4: Oh, Margaret. What is that? A cherry. Mm-hmm. And the lies have vinegar, rice, cheese, garlic, onion, everything is having a bien saisonné. And we talk about onion. What a calamity.
1: Yeah.
4: Boy, that man is something not like me. That's why we have a problem all now in Dominica. Thank you.
1: Thank you. No, that was in 2014, ladies and gentlemen. So that was 12 years ago. On the telephone, good evening, you were connected. Hello. I still can't get that. Now, that's what I'm talking about when I say to the people that you've heard these things repetitively.
0: Over and over.
1: And you keep believing them every time it is said. Something's not wrong with Roosevelt's carrot anymore.
0: No.
1: Something's wrong with you.
0: Fine. This is the word of the Lord.
1: On the telephone, good evening, you are connected.
9: Good evening, Pastor Rodney.
1: Yes, good evening.
9: How are you and
1: Pastor Jack? We're doing very well, thank God.
0: Yes.
9: Pastor Rodney, we're still in 2013.
1: It's true?
9: Yes, in 2013, 2014 has not yet come.
1: No, but at the end of... So we need Twilight Zone then?
9: I don't know what zone you are, huh? Is it zone or base zone? What zone? That's a quick observation.
1: Yes.
9: On Friday afternoon and Saturday morning, I passed through Bath Road and Boyd Avenue. Boyd's a disgrace.
1: What is a disgrace?
9: Boyd Avenue and Bath Road. It's a disgrace to walk. Grass, rat, boy, rat, you see TV? It's really a disgrace. I don't know if I walk Bathroom or Boys Avenue. I'm not Boys Avenue. Boys Avenue and Valley Road too, including Valley Road. It's really a disgrace.
1: Yeah, it's not right. It's not rats, you see, there's money cool. Listen, you know, I really don't want to go into details of that. I'll tell you why. Here's the point I want to make to every one of you. You've heard these things over and over and over again. You've looked for them. This indoor facility that the Prime Minister said that everything was done and settled and cabinet would approve it and everything else, and they were going to start that by the end of 2014. Does anybody know? If you know where the indoor facility is, let me know because I want to go visit it.
0: Yes.
1: Okay? On the telephone, good evening, you're connected.
10: My apologies, less than a minute. You see, long time here, mun take about mun mipwe, sipa mipwe no bush. Ever you take the alle boo pad. Sharped and the screaming love, hell yeah, ever okay, pan and all of that, Pastor Rodney.
1: Yes. I remember those things, yeah.
10: People like that, my brother, that is the kind of bush they deserve. You know, for years, there is a sequence of events where he can never give the name of the company. If you listen to him talking about that company,
1: it's a company,
10: it hasn't got a name.
1: No,
0: can you hear?
10: And that, my brother. When you are that cruel, that's why I said the tender mercies of the wicked, it's cruel. And I'm saying when you're that cruel, when you're that abusive and you can gloat at the demise, suffering and pain of others and feel you can glorify yourself because you're successful, particularly when you're stealing from those who you're gloating over. My brother, that's an unpardonable crime. Thank you. Not calling again.
1: Yeah. All right. But Pastor Jack, that's why I said to you that somehow, you know, we have to do something. I heard somebody said something on something some time ago that when you get to have a totalitarian regime, the only thing that they understand is revolution.
0: That's
1: I'll
0: so.
1: Come back to that in a while. On telephone, good evening, you're connected.
11: Hello.
1: Yes, good night.
11: Remember when CLFO won the gold medal?
1: Yes.
11: When Spots was interviewing him and he said following year, we'll have a similar track.
1: Mm-hmm.
11: August coming, third of August next year, next month we'll give it 2 years.
1: Okay.
11: Now concerning the thing you played, Matt played this morning.
1: That's the one Matt played. Okay, okay.
11: And Clarence called. And Clarence called and defense and say that Hurricane came and this and that and that. So Matt told him. But that is the government that get the most money in all government that pass in Dominica. So what the promise and where the money? You have the money, but you do not kind of thing with it. Even the, okay. the money that they sent for the people in Port Michel, £5 million. The boy was on the radio, Matt, but he'll be there again. He must send him to that one Pastor Randy. And okay. the boy will get nothing from scary, $1,000. And have him like a ball going to the pirate and scary it in here and scary it. But I'm the pirate and scary it bumps in the boy like a ball. The boy was attempt to kill him, say he will kill himself. You must listen to him, he will have to have a second part with Matt.
1: Okay.
11: Thank you, Pastor.
1: All right, good. But nobody should say Hurricane Kim. I'll tell you why. The statement of the Prime Minister was direct. It was explicit. You didn't have to ask. When he was finished, you didn't have no question to ask. Mm-mm. This indoor facility should have started at the end of 2014. Okay? 2014. Hurricane, what was the name? Erica. Mm-hmm. Erica came in 2015. Okay? September 2015. That indoor facility should have been close to finished by then.
12: Of course.
1: Okay? And then you had Erica, you had Maria in 2017. And this government has received the most money than anybody else. So I'm not even going to answer. Nobody should give an excuse about Hurricane. Why? Because everything, according to what the Prime Minister said, everything is in train. And the facility will begin in December. Now that's where I have problems with journalists. I'm not going to take everywhere and answer your stupid questions. Don't give me stupid comments because we're not going to go there. We're dissecting the comment versus itself. Okay? Mm-hmm. Now, if you want to bring mitigating factors, there must be mitigating factors that make sense. Okay?
12: But it does not make sense to most of the...
1: No.
12: Let me tell you something. There is something... Since we began that program, and I had an aim, or I still have an aim, my mother used to say, "Hai Shien Di Dai Bla."
1: Right.
12: And you may not like blessing, most some of you, but if I had a campaign, I would go campaigning on behalf of blessing for one thing, for what my goal is. He has a better understanding than the average Dominican of what is happening in the country. What is the reality, the facts of the everyday living of the country? And that's why I admire this guy. I may not always agree with some of his philosophy. But this guy is what I would want Dominicans, instead of arguing the stupidity of politics and all that nonsense on religion, what is really happening on the ground in Dominica? Statements that you know that are lie. They say, "Fool me once, shame on you. Fool me twice, shame on me." You keep on believing, and I don't know what kind of fantasy land we live in. I said that to my church on Sunday or Tuesday night. I said, I don't understand why people make a fuss when Mr. Skerritt lies. And you'll hear it on the bus, you will hear it by the street. I believe the day Mr. Skerritt speaks the truth, we should have a national holiday. That would make me, but I would not even bother. You know, when I'm Mr. Skerritt, this or Mr. Skerritt, that, I'm not going to be arguing with a liberal about that, and he is correct or is correct. About the illegality in this country, any law in this country is no law. Once it does not profit the incumbent, it's not something that is going to give them more votes or not going to support the government, any judge, magistrate will bend it. And in other words, you don't hear the preamble. What are you going to do about that?
1: Right.
12: You hear that constantly when they speak, especially intelligent people, take it to court or let the courts decide. You don't know what the courts... You are the court. You have the court. You appoint the people in the court. And there's nobody with enough backbone to stand up in Dominica. Every time I hear somebody, I say, "Where are you talking about? You guys, wake up. You're in Dominica. That doesn't exist in Dominica."
1: But Jack,
12: who goes to Dominica with the confidence that you're going to get justice in the court?
1: That is what...
12: Which court?
1: That's what we've been talking about all those years, the imbalance of justice. And that is a real problem. On the telephone, good evening. You're connected.
13: Good evening, Pastor. to you and your listeners.
12: Good night.
1: Yes, good evening.
13: And thank you for always educating us. Well, I have a question, though, a serious question.
1: Right.
13: Could you tell me where else in the world could somebody like Carlisle and the others be, I should get employment as media personnel? It's just a simple question. Thank you. I'm waiting.
1: All right. Thank you. I don't know how to answer you. I can say to you that I've been following some media people across the region. In fact, I called Matt Peltier some time ago and asked him whether if there is still MWAD, the Media Workers Association of Dominica, whether they are thinking of having some training for media people. Now, Kalai is supposed to be a seasoned media person, but I mean, the truth is, Kalai and most of the other guys who ask questions because it's PM, and anytime you hear that kind of address, you know that the Prime Minister feels that I have this one in my corner. So they ask all kinds. If you ask me of unrelevant and ridiculous questions, and no follow-up that is educated follow-up. So they ask a question on subjects that, quite frankly, you know, they just want an answer. And Scarlett goes all around the place and give them an answer. And they have not researched the subject to ask a proper question. Okay? Or ask a proper follow-up. And hold the responder to their feet. So the journalists we have that sit down in press conferences with Mr. Scarlett, if you ask me, they don't worth their salt. And I've said that to every one of them I've spoken to. They will grill Thompson Fontaine.
12: Mm-hmm.
1: Okay? But as far as Mr. Scarlett is concerned, he gets passed. And I don't know why he should, because if you have any modicum of practicing journalism, one of the first things you must do is know what's happening around you, even before you go to a man's press conference. On the telephone, good evening, you are connected.
14: Carlisle knows we already know Carlisle inside camp now.
1: Well, okay, I understand that, but honestly, I don't want to personalize it. They use Carlisle, if you notice, I answer it broadly, right? I don't want to personalize that. What I'm saying is we have a media fraternity in Dominica that is largely in the bag of the Dominican Labour Party.
12: Exactly.
1: And you all can come at me and I will give you why I will tell you why I say that. The other people who have just joined the media fraternity, who are young and inexperienced, and who are frightened because some of them are working for institutions that are not government owned or government controlled, and they have to see how they can get, you know, their jobs. And we know what have happened to those people who have asked hard questions of Mrs. Kerry. They've had to run away to Antigua, to other places. Okay, and that's where we are at. Listen, that's why most of you listen to Kingdom Connection, because it seemed to be one of the areas where you will get the information as square and fair as it is, right? Generally, what we have is either we sensationalize the subject, okay? We don't look at the subject at its on its merit, right? And so we don't deal with it like that. We look for the caca in it, if you like.
12: Yeah.
1: I'm not in for the caca in it.
12: And I don't like the caca.
1: Right. I am here to speak the truth about it.
12: Yeah.
1: And the truth about it is we have used the law in Dominica as advice.
12: Yes.
1: And the incumbent has done that all the time.
12: And
1: every time.
12: I believe in my heart of heart, before God the Father, Son, and Holy Spirit, Dominica is a lawless country. It doesn't matter which law that you challenge in Dominica. Depends on who you are is who makes the law. And you cannot take that law. I don't even one lawyer can do that. Take any law and go to court and hope that the law is able to uphold the verdict of the offense. It depends on who is sitting on the bench. It depends on who will be discredited if the case goes the other way. So with all that in mind, in trying any case in Dominica, with the lawyers having those barriers of the same law they are arguing, the law holds no water. It doesn't matter what the Constitution says. It doesn't matter what the law says. They will quote the law and do the opposite. And there are no consequences to that. And all the people in high office know The law doesn't appeal to them. Who are you talking about?
1: But Jack, you were
12: if
1: there.
12: If it's your child, it's not. If you're a child of the minister, if your sister is loving one of the ministers, if your nenen is son's nenen, you know. That is, ladies and gentlemen, that is the Dominica you have, the commonwealth or one man wealth of Dominica. What irritates Jack Lisan

0: in Dominica. Let me tell you something. When in 1985, when I first went to the United States, all before that, I was in Dominica going around the Caribbean. My mother was a hostess, so I went all over the Caribbean. Guadeloupe was my main place. So I had an idea of what we call overseas. But all you hear of Green was to go to America. America. Everybody wanted to go to America. And in 1985, I arrived in America and I said, I'm going. You know, that's America then. So I had a friend with me who still lives in America today. He was all gung-ho and excited because he was in America. And I, Jack Little, I'm on the same American. I said, Kizaki America. You know, the reality, as I lived in America by force, I realized what is advertised about America is not true. Up to them of the same opinion. My first impression was, that's not the America I heard or when I was being, like, America to the average little boy like me from the country.
1: It's paradise.
0: Was paradise. You're going to another heaven. And everybody looking good and everybody being, you know, my first disappointment in America? As I drove from Washington to Virginia, and I think the airport was in Virginia, and we had to drive from Virginia to Washington. I came across the bridge, if you know, well, as you cross straight across the airport, you come from airport to go to Washington. And there was a big bridge. And you know what I saw?
1: People sleeping on
0: the people sleeping under the bridge in cardboard and newspaper. The impression I got when I was in Pichelet was there was nobody in America who could be in that state because everybody had nice houses and cars and you know this and that. That is what we get in Dominica. There is an inflated advertisement of this country that nobody wants to deny the facts that we have right now. And our brother who just came from Canada after many years, and I look at him, I say, poor fellow. You know, everything is so, after those so many years he have been away, so he comes to America with his eyes open, and I'm saying, he goes back with another impression. But the Dominica that Dominicans know on a daily basis, Monday to Friday,
1: is a different Dominica.
0: It's a different, and some of them have that fictitious man in the diaspora. That's why some of them come and vote and go back. Put them 2 weeks in Dominica, usually via Lusa. Because the real life in Dominica is not what you and I may be able to eat a free square meal. There are people in Dominica having one meal.
1: You know, Jack.
0: I hate the advertisement.
1: The reality about that is you expect that, like I often said, I like to look at things for where they are, okay? So anybody who's liberal and anybody who supports the incumbent is going to paint a lovely picture. I remember meeting some guys quite a number of years, and I've repeated that several times in Florida. And one of them left Dominica as a diehard laborer, okay, from the East. And we met, and we were having conversation. Now, this guy had driven there. I never forget that. And he came into the place where we were playing dominoes with his brand new Nissan double cab pickup and so on. So I just cracked a joke with him. How much you paid for that? Blah, blah, blah. We spoke about it. And then he asked me, how much for it in Dominica? I gave him the price. He told me, it's a joke I'm making. Yeah. So then the conversation about politics came up. And couple of them had come down to Dominica to vote a couple of times. So I left them for a while and I said, I come back, fellas. I go to the supermarket. I went to the supermarket and I bought a basket of goods. And I brought it back. And then I pick up the telephone and I call someone in Dominica. I said, how much for a can of this in Dominica? I said, how much for a box of macaroni in Dominica? And they begin to tell me, but what am I talking about? I said, that's a live call, you know, pal. That's a live call I'm making. The fellow look at me and say, but you joking, man? I said, that's why I went for it, you know. I went to buy it to bring it for you to see. Because I want you to know that because I'm here, I will take a couple hundred US and make a box to bring down. Why? Because there are some things I can't afford to buy if I do buy it a little bit. Okay? So I could have bought a little carton of mac and cheese for a couple dollars then. And the fellow said, but what do you mean? I said, but that's why I didn't give you the price myself. And I called somebody.

0: To give you the price.
1: To give you the price. So you know I'm not making up the story. You know what he said? He said, that's not the impression I have. Here's the impression he has. The impression he have is everybody have a, in Dominica, everybody have a good-looking car. And I said to him, here's what I'm driving at the time. Said, I'm driving whatever it was, about maybe 16 years old vehicle. But you see how it looks? Because we do something for ourselves. We have a little bit of pride. So we'll clean it, we'll wash it, we'll spray it, we'll do whatever we have to do. So it looks good. But it's an old vehicle.
2: Yeah.
1: But you know how much I paid for this vehicle? You know how much duty I had to pay the government to clear it? Okay? That's about half the price of what you paid for your brand new double cab Nissan. And that's when I began to change some people's minds. Because they now began to understand. Right? I said, we're making a joke about that. Your fellas came here for us to play domino. You brought a kiss of beer. You brought that. And it was like doing easy. Who can do that in Dominica?
2: Go and do that. You know, my sister. I have another sister who was a nurse in Florida. And she came to Dominica. She comes quite often. And one time she went back to America. And she called me hesitating in a kind of... I'm busy to say, just say what you want to tell me there, just say it. And she called me. She said, Jack, I said, yes, I think something is wrong. She said, I don't know how to ask you that, you know. I said, just tell me what you want to tell me. Let me ask you a question. My sister, you know, who comes to Dominica almost every 2 years and then come and see her mother. She said, Jack, how are you making it in Dominica?
1: And that was a good question. Yeah. On the telephone, good evening, you were connected.
3: Yeah, good evening, my brother. How about you all?
1: We're doing very, very well. How about you, man?
3: Well, I'm in my worship listening to you all, and they're making some curtain rods and stuff like that.
1: Well, good for you. Good for you.
3: I'm telling you. I would ask myself if I can come home and do that. One guy said, my brother, 20, where you are, eh? See where you are. I wear a house for a woman and I can get paid up to now. Stay where you are. Okay, I have a question for you, gentlemen. Maybe you all know. Maybe you all know, or maybe you all don't know. Who is the spiritual, let's put in that term, advisor for the prime minister or for the government?
1: Well, that's a good question. I don't know
2: who is right now.
1: Precisely who it is now. I have a feeling.
3: Go ahead.
1: I have a feeling that used to be Peter Augustine for in large measure to the Prime Minister. I do not know who that is now.
3: Okay. Well, I've heard some name called. I'm not going to call the names, but if these are the spiritual advisor for the Prime Minister, my friend, my brothers, Dominica, we are in deep trouble. Because I met one in St. Martin, okay? One of those names who were called, I met him in St. Martin. I tried to have a conversation, and I'm telling you, if they are the spiritual leader or advisor for our prime minister, we are in deep, deep trouble. Dr. Rodney, you know, one thing I want to remind Dominicans, you remember the Hurricane Maria, the storm that passed in Dominica? There was on Voice of Life, I think he was the chairperson, I don't know, there was a prayer meeting going on, midnight cry, something like that. You remember that?
1: Before Maria, yes.
3: Yeah, before Maria, right. A pastor in Anguilla called me, and because we were tuning. He called me, he said, brother, at the time of the pastor, they start tuning. So I tuned in, and I was listening. I do not know the leader of the opposition. What's his name again?
1: Then it was Lennox Linton, I think.
3: No, the present one now.
1: Dr. Fountain, Thompson Fountain.
3: Dr. Fountain. I have never seen Dr. Fountain up to this day. I don't know who he is. I'm not seeing him in person. And I had a dream concerning him. Wow. Right in station. So I called in the radio station. I said, he was in the opposition. I said, there's something about this man, Dr. Fountain. I don't know him, but the Lord laid something on my hand. Let us pray for him. But in the dream I saw him, it's like he was almost beheaded.
1: Okay.
3: So I said to the lady, she was the one hosting it, let her pray. I'm telling you the truth. You can know the spirit of the Lord ministers, and the spirit of the prophet is subject to the prophet. That's what the scripture says.
1: All right.
3: And I asked her, could we pray for him? Her attitude changed. I'm not a politician. Mm. I'm not into politics. Her attitude changed. Okay, and it's like, this is not for politics. And okay, well, you do the prayer. I'm not going to pray, but I say, you know what? Humble yourself. When you humble, you cannot fall. When you walk in humility, you cannot be humiliated.
2: No.
3: Somebody cannot, you see? So I walk in that sense of humility. Yes, they should embarrass me. And I prayed. I said to my wife, I don't know this man, Dr. Fronting, but we need to pray for this man. And today, this is what he's going through?
1: Mm-hmm.
3: Today, you see what is happening?
1: Mm-hmm.
3: And I wanted to say, Dominicans, when the Lord speak, and that was years before he ever got into a position. So I'm saying that the spiritual position of Dominica right now, there need to be a shift in the heavenly. There need to be a shift spiritually. And Pastor Roger, you know, I saw it in your face. I was watching you in the Pentecostal church. They had a meeting and I was watching you. My wife and I was watching you seriously. There is a pastor, I had high respect for him. But I'm not going to tell it to you. I lose respect for this man. Because he made a statement. And these statements are the position. These are spiritual men who consider themselves to be spiritual. They're positioning the nation in a spiritual dilemma. You see, when they make those statements, and I want to say to you, Pastor Rodney and Brother Jack, continue standing. Continue be the voice in the wilderness. Somebody will hear him. Somebody will come. They will even ask, are you the one or should we look for the another?
2: Yeah.
3: They will. They will continue to be that voice in the wilderness, because our spiritual state in Dominica right now, if it is not addressed, the physical state is not going to be in place. It's not going to come into place. The church is too divided. Spiritually, we are divided. We are fighting. And if it is so spiritually, what is true in the natural is true in the spiritual. What is true in the spiritual is true in the natural. That's where we are right now. So, brothers, I'm listening.
1: All right, thank you very much. The reality about this and advisor to the Prime Minister, it is a matter that has been of concern to a lot of people, a lot of us who are, you know, Bible-believing, you know, people. And I'm one of those who was of the view that you can't be a proper advisor if you're duped, if you're bought, if all you see is one side. Because the advice you will give will only be that which the person who appoints you or wants you in there or whatever would want to hear. That is not the kind of advice that Solomon would ask us to provide. And that is of concern. But one of the things that probably is a greater concern for me personally, and that is not a group position, it's a position of Randy Rodney. That is that I am of the considered opinion that if you do not walk in integrity of your own life, then you'll always bend to anybody who makes things easier for you physically. And that's why I probably wouldn't be a good advisor to people who want to hear what they want to hear from me. Because I prefer walking the integrity of my own life. I have a mind of my own. I think on my feet. I want to know that I am able to tell you that you are wrong. If I can't tell you you are wrong at any time, then you don't need me. And I'm not going to fool around and sit to be an advisor to you or anybody else. The people who knows me know that very, very well. That and Jack will tell you that, of course, that if I'm going to be an advisor to you, I need the privilege to tell you right and also to be able to tell you wrong. And if I were the advisor to the Prime Minister and I do not have the privilege to tell him he's wrong, then I do not want a job. I don't want to be called the advisor. I do not want to advise you because an advisor must be able to advise from a place of objectivity. Christianity has become that which the world is after. Okay, and like I said, I do not know who's the advisor of the Prime Minister now, but Christianity has become what the world is after, so that people will say what they want, what they feel that the person they're advising is saying. If that person is going to grease them, fix them up, look at them with a favorable eye. And that's where it's at. Look at the U.S. With the people that President Trump have around him. You know that these people somehow are receiving or have received some favor for you to provide advice to any prime minister that is not godly, or you can't find righteousness or justice in the scripture, then you are not walking in the integrity of the word and integrity of the life that you say you have. It's as simple as this, okay? And yes, once you have that kind of advice, then we are going to have trouble. I'm sure all of you have heard Jack and I speak about that many, many times. When Jack was my boss, I wasn't his yes man. And you know that. If he thought he talking, I tell him, he thought you talking. If I don't think that he should go the direction that he was going, I would tell him that. Not many other people would be able to tell him that. Because if you know him, you have two big eyes in his head, and sometimes people can be afraid of him. But I would, if I want him to do well, I'd say, listen, no, I don't think we should do that. Or probably should go that direction instead. And he's here, he can verify that. I'm sure you have heard him say it before. So anytime you're a Christian, the first thing you have to walk in is the integrity of your own life. And I often say, and I teach that all the time, and I'll be teaching it again maybe in my sermon on Sunday morning, that walking in the integrity of your life doesn't mean that you will not faux pas. It doesn't mean that you will not make mistakes, but you'll be big enough and honest enough to say, I did this and I was wrong, and I should not have done it. That is walking in the integrity of your life. And if you cannot do that, then you should not be advising anybody. That's my humble view. Good evening, you are connected.
3: Good evening, Pastor. How are you doing?
1: I'm doing very well, thanks.
3: Pastor Jack, it's nice to hear you have family there. I love that.
1: Check it.
3: Okay.
1: Okay, you guy and his people.
3: Based on what you said earlier, Pastor, about you in Miami, I was telling someone the other day in the barbershop, since I'm in Dominica, two bosses caught my either brother or my wife. Then I was making money. My money is not easily made. This was well.
1: Mm-hmm.
3: I used to pay, and I had more hair on my hair. I paid $5 to cut my hair. Now I'm making less money. Money is harder to make. And I have less hair on my head. I'm paying 20. So that's the situation in Dominico. That's the situation in Dominico. But gentlemen, have a good night. Pastor yesterday, great story.
2: Yeah,
3: great sermon yesterday, Pastor. I enjoyed it.
1: Thank you very much. Thank you very much.
3: You're welcome, guys. Have a good one.
1: Right. Good analogy. Good analogy. Mm-hmm. Folks, when we're talking about these imbalances, and we've been talking about it for quite some time, Pastor Jack,
2: yeah.
1: And the more we dive into the subject, it's almost as though the more we have to speak in there. And folks, you will understand that we're speaking about this from a place of the reality of what we're living.
2: What's on the ground?
1: It is not a position of or posture of a political party.
2: Yeah.
1: It is what we see, what we experience. And both Jack and myself, fortunately, we can speak about what's on the ground because we deal with on the ground people.
2: Because we're on the ground.
1: Right?
2: We're on the ground.
1: Yeah, we deal with on the ground people. And in fact, we deal with the ground people more than anybody else. Sometimes more than their pal reps,
2: yes.
1: In fact, because their pal reps will not even want to talk to them.
2: Mm-mm.
1: Because some of the on the ground people get no help from pal reps, especially pal reps have any doubt. Not that they're sure. If you just have a doubt that these people are not supporting them, the pal reps will not give them a time of day.
2: Mm-mm.
1: So we on the ground, we know that. I was sharing with somebody how religiously after Maria, I would go to help people just put another piece of tarpaulin in their house.
2: Yes, sir.
1: Put another piece of tarpaulin in the house because we couldn't provide him galvanized.
2: No.
1: And Jack and I, we had a program where we'd get whatever use from whoever,
2: mm-hmm.
1: fix it and give it to somebody else.
2: Yeah.
1: Right? I remember changing some windows of my aunt in Kulibistri. I said, aunt, I want all the windows. Remember that, right?
2: I can remember that.
1: I want all the windows that, mm-hmm. that you took out, right? And what did I do? Well, I got another guy who was training my builders to change the glass on all those windows and spread some of them and put them up. Now, I won't tell you where the windows are,
2: yeah.
1: but you would not know it's not new windows.
2: And all over the place.
1: It's all over the place.
2: Mm-hmm.
1: Now, that's what we did. We didn't have government money. We didn't have government subsidy. We had enough. Nobody nowhere saying nothing for us.
2: Mm-hmm.
1: But what we try to do is utilize what was available to try to make other people's lives easy.
2: Easy. Because if you are on the ground, because sometimes I ask myself, how can these people sit in parliament or in cabinet and have a good night's sleep. One of the things when we started after marriage, during COVID, when we were not able to do our distribution as normal, and then we finally got the laissez passer to go, the permit to go, and something really, really passed already. There are sometimes you do certain things and it takes one event to motivate you or to change your life. And may she rest in peace. There was a lady, you know her, and many Dominicans know her because she used to be where you can remember when they used to have Banque Française?
1: Mm-hmm.
2: Where they had some store there now.
1: Mm-hmm.
2: I'm not advertising for them. But this lady, I used to pass there and used to see the lady sell all kind of candies in a tree. And for a while, I didn't see the lady. And then her daughter met me on the road, and Matthew went with me. And just basically ask for prayer because of this and that, if we can come. And finally, we arranged and we came.
1: Mm-hmm.
2: We came to the house to pray. And the lady was blind. And she sat on the porch, you know, just to give her some air, you know. But she can hear if somebody's passing. She cannot see who, but she can. And then the lady gave me one star. After we seen her condition, first of all, my charity come over me. What can we do? What can we do? And Matthew's the one there. They're praying, but in my mind, I'm looking at the house. I'm looking at what our charity can do. Because it was during the COVID thing. And in that area, the parrot passed the lady on the porch. She died after that. And we've two or four plastic bags of groceries,
1: mm-hmm,
2: passed the lady straight, the blind lady, went to the neighbor next door and gave them the groceries they were giving people. Because some of them were plastic. So, you know, my curiosity. And one of the children tell me, because they think we don't support them. You know that crush. Mm. She is blind, an elderly woman who is blind. You would not give her a pound of sugar because you have the notion she cannot even go on food. She cannot see the ballot because she's blind. And that just shook me so hard.
1: I could give you so many stories.
2: That one story, and I kept on dealing with the lady till the day she died.
1: Cancer patients, a gentleman who fell through his floor. I mean, you name it, man. On the telephone, good evening, you're connected.
0: Hello, Mr. Rodney and Brother Jack.
1: Yeah. Hello.
0: Hello to you all.
1: Yes, good night.
0: I am not too sure if you all are aware what transpired in St. Lucia recently. There, I believe some concerned citizens, they were on the way in bringing a letter to the Prime Minister for asking the Prime Minister to ask one of his ministers to stand down or send him on vacation, because there was some criminal activity. He was apprehended by the police and some financial thing. And I'm not talking about that transpired, but I don't know. I think his name is Frederick something.
1: Richard Frederick, yes.
0: Yeah. And he was, and I understood a similar thing happened in Dominica. Similar to what happened in, it might not be the same type of problem, but I understood there was something similar where a person was apprehended by the police in Dominica. I'm not too sure if that's just what we see and hear on social media. So probably you can assist me in giving me a little information on when it comes to the Dominica issue. And I want to say to Pastor Jack, it's not because you are in the constituency of Getting Seven for you not to see something in favor of Grande itself. You know, I was speaking to a friend of mine not too long ago. He called me and told me that the reason why Grande is declining regression is because of the technocrat and some of our compatriots in Grande.
1: Mm-hmm.
0: So when he said that to me, he said that again. He said, well, I am still a labor right, you know. So I remained silent, and then he said to me, "What? How are you? I tell you, you're not responding." I said, "Well, accept my sympathy." So he said, "What do you mean?" I said, "My condolences to you and the technocrats and the people who are supportive to the party, like, you know, you tell me who died, I say our conscience.
1: All right.
0: He said, boy, that one is making sense.
2: I knew it.
0: So I just want to say to both of you, you know, you might not believe what type of energy you and Pastor Jack gives to people on the Monday evening on QFM.
1: Thank you.
0: You are doing a job that really, I am not in Dominica actually. I mean,
2: oh.
0: I'm in Guadeloupe, and I am feeling like I'm at a home.
1: All right,
0: I'm listening to both of you.
1: I need to cut
0: and
1: you now
0: too long,
1: because we're about to close. Yes. Yeah, we're about to close.
0: Okay.
2: Anyway, all right, correction.
1: Yes.
2: Granby, I'm sorry that you're not there, but Granby is our best plot. And I can't complain about working with Granbyrians, nurses, teachers, and all that.
1: Jack, you have 30 seconds.
2: Yes. Ladies and gentlemen, I said to the High Shady Dimbler, I would like all of us to have a real understanding of the reality on ground with what is happening in Dominica. I don't think there's a politician in Dominica that you can believe. With the advertisement of the paradise that we used to have. It's not the same today. So, wake up and smell the coffee. If you don't have your trust in God in Dominica, I wonder who are you trusting in. Trust the Lord.
1: Hey guys, my name is Randy Rodney. I had Jack with me tonight, and we are very happy to have you. We'll be back again on Monday, God willing. We'll continue our conversations. Until then, have a great week. Have a very, very wonderful week. I'll be back on your radio on Wednesday morning for Rise and Shine. Pastor Dante Adams will be here tomorrow morning. Have a good night, everybody.